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2: It's 6 o'clock. Good morning. I'm Ruth O'Connell. One person's been killed and 11 injured in the latest attack on the international airport in the Saudi capital, Riyadh. A strike by Yemen's Houthis at the same location a day earlier left 13 dead and more than 300 wounded, including an Irishman. The Iranian-backed rebels have warned airlines and passengers against using Saudi Arabian airports and airspace. Hopes of a possible deal between Russia and Ukraine to pause attacks on energy infrastructure appear to be in doubt, just hours after Donald Trump claimed on social media that both countries had agreed the deal. President Zelensky accused Moscow of attacking a power plant in Kharkiv. Foreign Affairs Minister Helen McEntee is travelling to Luxembourg today for EU talks on the Middle East. Minister McEntee says Ireland stands in solidarity with Saudi Arabia as EU ministers prepare to discuss diplomatic efforts to end the conflict. The meeting will also focus on further sanctions against Russia, humanitarian aid for Gaza and European security. More than 23,000 members of the Teachers Union of Ireland are beginning industrial action today ahead of Wednesday's national public sector strike. From today, TUI members will refuse to answer work calls or emails outside contracted hours, while secondary teachers will withdraw from Croke Park hours or hours outside their normal timetable. TUI General Secretary Michael Gillespie says 98% of members backed industrial action amid frustration over the government's failure to negotiate a new pay deal.
3: The rent is going up everywhere in the country. If I've afforded to buy somewhere, now I'm driving 100 kilometres a day. The cost of diesel, petrol has gone up. Car insurance, house insurance, home heating oil, electricity is in double digits. And then we've got people at the other end who have kids going to college. So every branch meeting we go to, there's this anger about the cost of living and the fact that they feel that the government is not taking it seriously.
2: The Orange Order's legal challenge to the decision to ban its parade along a mainly nationalist road in Portadown will be heard this afternoon. The march was given the go-ahead, but Garvahi Road residents blockaded the route, leading to a standoff. The Northern Ireland Secretary then stopped it on Friday night. Sinn Féin President Mary Lou MacDonald backed that decision.
4: He has exercised his statutory powers, and he has done so because he knows there cannot be and there will not be an orange march along the Garvahi Road. We have come too far and our peace is too precious.
2: The Construction Industry Federation's launching its 2026 Construction Safety Campaign today. It'll run from the 12th to the 23rd of October and has the theme Back to Basics. Latest Health and Safety Authority figures show 8 construction-related fatalities have occurred so far this year, representing 40% of the total number of recorded work-related fatalities. Riyad Boushakr's sentence hearing is due to take place today. Last July, he was convicted of a series of offences, including attempted murder, rising out of a knife attack on children in Parnell Square in Dublin city centre. Our court's correspondent Frank Rainey reports.
5: The Parnell Square attack shocked the country and sparked a night of unprecedented violence and rioting on the streets of Dublin. Riyad Boushakr was found guilty of all 8 charges he faced, including the attempted murder of 3 children, one of whom has been left with lifelong and life-limiting injuries. He was also convicted of assault causing serious harm to childcare worker Leanne Flynn, who was stabbed while protecting the children, 3 counts of assault causing harm and 1 count of producing a knife. His sentence hearing is due to get underway today. His victims will be given an opportunity to address the court if they so wish, and the judge will also hear arguments in relation to aggravating and mitigating factors.
2: And finally, Supervalue's recalling batches of its own brand smoked salmon after listeria bacteria was detected. The Food Safety Authority says the recall affects 40-gram and 150-gram packs with a use-by date of October 17th. Listeria can cause flu-like symptoms and stomach illness with pregnant women, babies and older people particularly vulnerable. That's your news at 4 minutes past 6.

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3: It's 7 o'clock. Good morning. I'm Siobhan Murphy. Gardaí are investigating after a body was discovered at a house in Wexford Town yesterday morning. Officers were looking into all the circumstances surrounding the sudden death of a woman in her 40s who was found in the Coolcots Court estate in the early hours of Sunday morning. The coroner has been notified and a post-mortem will be arranged. A spokesperson for the Gardaí says investigations are ongoing and no further information is available at this time. More than 23,000 members of the Teachers Union of Ireland are beginning industrial action today ahead of Wednesday's nationwide public sector strike. From today, TUI members will refuse to answer work calls or emails outside contracted hours, while secondary teachers will withdraw from Croke Park hours or hours outside their normal timetable. TUI General Secretary Michael Gillespie said 98% of members backed industrial action amid frustration over the government's failure to negotiate a new pay deal.
4: The rent is going up everywhere in the country. If I've afforded to buy somewhere, now I'm driving 100 kilometres a day. The cost of diesel, petrol has gone up. Car insurance, house insurance, home heating oil, electricity is in double digits. And then we've got people at the other end who have kids going to college. So every branch meeting we go to, there's this anger about the cost of living and the fact that they feel that the government is not taking it seriously.
3: The Orange Order's legal challenge to the decision to ban its parade along a mainly nationalist road in Portadown will be heard this afternoon. The march was given the go-ahead, but Garavahy Road residents blocked the route, leading to a standoff. The Northern Ireland Secretary then stopped it on Friday night. Sinn Féin President Mary Lou MacDonald backed that decision.
5: He has exercised his statutory powers, and he has done so because he knows there cannot be and there will not be an orange march along the Garavahy Road. We have come too far and our peace is too precious.
3: SuperValu is recalling batches of its own brand smoked salmon after listeria bacteria were detected. The Food Safety Authority says the recall affects 40-gram and 150-gram packs with a use-by date of October 17th. Listeria can cause flu-like symptoms and stomach illness, with pregnant women, babies and older people particularly vulnerable. The Irish government's been accused of turning its back on young farmers over proposed cuts to the EU's long-term budget. Midlands North West MEP Kieran Mullooly says the Irish EU presidency is negotiating proposals which include an 8% budget reduction will shortchange farmers and rural communities. He's described the proposals as a serious disappointment for the next generation of farmers.
6: This is a bitterly disappointing proposal from the Irish government. They've chosen austerity instead of ambition. They've cut the budget by 141 billion. And instead of giving hope to young farmers that we'd have a new package, properly funded with an accession scheme, they've effectively turned their back on young farmers.
3: Hopes of a possible deal between Russia and Ukraine to pause attacks on energy infrastructure appear in doubt. Just hours after Donald Trump claimed on social media that both countries had agreed the deal, President Zelensky accused Moscow of attacking a power plant in Kharkiv. Ukrainian MP Kira Rudik said they need proper confirmation from the Kremlin.
7: I have been in touch with some of my military friends who are right now serving in the army, and they didn't hear anything from the commandant just yet. So I think we will have to wait for something a little bit better than a post on a social network.
3: The HSE is to consider public funding for the weight loss and diabetes drug Mounjaro this week. An expert group will examine whether eligible patients could access the treatment free of charge or at a reduced cost. Mounjaro is currently not covered by the medical card or drugs payment schemes for weight management. Studies have shown benefits for blood sugar control, blood pressure and sleep apnea alongside significant weight loss. And a Wexford teenager who's a World Masters champion in pool says he doesn't let the pressure get to him. Denny Buchel from Cassock was crowned champion of the world after winning the tournament in Morocco last month. The 17-year-old's considering whether to dedicate himself full-time to the sport as he faces into the leaving cert this year. Denny says he knows there's more eyes on him now, but he just takes it in a stride.
8: Don't look at that stuff too much, but I suppose like when you see lads watching and all, I suppose it's a bit of pressure because they're expecting like you to win and all that. The pressure does get more and more, I suppose, but like, yeah, kind of just try taking a stride, I suppose, and try not to think about that stuff.
3: For all your local stories and more, visit southeastradio.ie. It's 4 minutes past seven.
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3: Mostly cloudy today with a few patches of drizzle, mist and fog, becoming breezy during the afternoon. Mild with highest temperatures 16 to 17 degrees.
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12: I'm delighted to be back. I hope everything is all right there without me. Are you all right? Is everything okay? Everybody in one piece? No? No, all right. Anyway, listen, good morning and welcome to a brand new day today. Good morning. Today is Christopher Columbus Day, would you believe? And we've got loads of stuff coming up on the Jumbo Breakfast Show this morning. It's a bit like, do you know what it's like? Because I'm in a different studio, right? It's a bit like suddenly you're thrown into a car with left-hand drive and you've got buttons where you never had them before and you've got to kind of navigate that sort of a thing, which is where I am this morning. So anyway, listen, it's a brand new day today. It's Monday morning. It's also Christopher Columbus Day. Yes, him. Christopher Columbus, not a nice person. Today is the day that he actually made landfall. Now, there's something to think about. Look, I'm looking out for you. If it's a case where you're looking for conversation when you go for your morning coffee, now you have it.

bit of Bob Marley in the morning. That's Three Little Birds. Thanks, Marty. Marty's the first one on to say, welcome back there, Phil. Do I owe you money, Marty? Good morning. Welcome to the Jumbo Breakfast Show today. I need your help this morning. I need your help because I can't remember how much the secret sound was when I left. And with all the emails going back and forth, I can't remember. Now, I know what's going to happen this morning is people are going to be on. They're going to say, oh, Phil, it's 4 grand. It's 4 grand. No, it's not. It's not. I think it's 380. But I'm sure Martin will know, and you'll let me know. And thanks to Mark, by the way, last week. He was very good. He really was. Such a nice man. But he was way over generous with the secret sound. That was my only complaint, all right? Because you know the one we were talking about. Yeah, that's it. All right. And that's the only time you'll hear that between now and when we actually do it at 8:30 this morning. 087-3737-956. If you want to have a little guess on that this morning, please do. We'll have a little look at the national newspapers as well today. And big news for a local Wexford school. I mean, it's great news. It's great news, especially if you're a soccer fan and if you like China. Have I given everything away there? Oh, listen, I hope not. Anyway, good morning. You're on the Jumbo Break.

0: Good morning to you. You're on the Jumbo Breakfast Show this morning. It's Phil here. We're at 0873737956. If you want to give us a little bell today, please do. Papers out this morning. What's going on in the news? Well, you know, there's always loads of stuff going on in the news. And just having a quick little look here. See, I thought I was so prepared. I thought I was amazing on this morning. Apparently not. The Daily Mail leads this morning with RTE faces grilling over job cuts plan. You know, I was talking to somebody actually in RTE yesterday, and he said there's one engineer, right? Now, this is allegedly, there's one engineer for two TV stations and three radio stations on duty on a Sunday. So he said, where there used to be three. But sometimes they get it right, you see, and sometimes they get it wrong. More wrong than right, I don't know. But anyway, that's on the front this morning. In fact, there's a big scandal going around at the moment that somebody had a free house in RTE for over 15 years. I don't know if you heard that one. Apparently his name was Bosco.
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The show this morning, it's Phil Cawley here at 20 past 7. So if you're not up already, you might think about that. Hang on just a sec. Brilliant. Needed to do that. Welcome to the show today. The Irish Times has the headline, Government to seek pay talks with unions to avert strike. And you know the strike that we're talking about. Stoppage by 400,000 workers remains likely to proceed on Wednesday. Senior union figures warn action could be escalated in if no progress is made in talks. Now, I was looking at one of those surveys. You know the way that most people who work on the radio love surveys. Ireland is amongst the top five richest countries in Europe at the moment. And you'd wonder where they get the figures from and what they base it on. And then if you walk down the main street of most towns around the country, you'll see maybe, you know, people that don't have the best of circumstances. And then you'd wonder where these surveys come from and where they get the information. Tribunal upholds complaints against solicitor is also featured on the front there. Solicitors Tribunal expected to ask the High Court to strike off Declan O'Callaghan from the list. And the Pope is there. The Pope's gone in for a bit of an operation. And we wish him all the best. Do you know what it is? I like this Pope. I really do. I just think he's a very human sort of a man. Anyway, he announced in the Vatican yesterday that doctors had detected a small growth on his lung during a recent health check, which, of course, the reason he would, you know, come out and say this is because we men are fairly brutal when it comes to getting ourselves checked out. Ah, it'll be grand. Ash, it'll be gone away in a week, etc., etc. You know yourself. So there you are. We'll get another 10 or 20 years out of the Pope with a bit of luck now, because he thought ahead, you see. More from Father Phil coming up on The Breakfast Show a little later on this morning at 7.

0: Wait, can I just turn that up now this morning? Welcome to the show today. That was great from Stevie Wonder. And that's it, Part-Time Love. Still getting used to the left-hand drive and the manual gearbox, but we'll suffer on this morning. Carl wanted to say happy birthday to his wife, Mildred. I'm sorry. I do really like that name, Mildred. Genuinely I do. It's just you don't hear it too often. And for somebody of my generation, when you hear the name Mildred, you think of George and Mildred. Hang on a sec now, as I may have to do something nice for you today, all right? Just to, you know, to wish you a happy birthday. So thank you so much for coming up and joining us this morning on the Jumbo Breakfast Show this morning. It's Phil here at 7:26. We did say it was Christopher Columbus Day, and Ray was on from just outside of New Ross. Ray says, Phil, isn't it amazing the things that you retain when you go to school? And I said, what are you talking about, Ray? What are you talking about? He said, I remember the name of the three ships that Christopher Columbus went. Fair enough. Okay, but you have, when he discovered America, I think we've all agreed at this stage that, you know, America was discovered already from the indigenous Native Americans that were there already. However, let's not get into that argument. Let's just stick to the fairy tale side of it. Anyway, the three ships, okay, that Christopher Columbus sailed across the Atlantic Ocean in were called what? Now, look, I would implore you this morning, do not use Google. See if you can use your own brain power to remember the name of those three ships. And just like you, Ray, there's those little nuggets of information that you retain from when you were a kid. For whatever reason, I have no idea. But I, too, remember the name of those three ships. Any idea, let us know. We're at 087-3737-956. And Siobhan is our headlines coming next.
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0: Great advice from Lee, always check your inbox. Very important. Now the time is 7:30 on the button, and Siobhan Murphy's here with an update on the headlines. Morning, Siobhan.
8: Thanks, Phil. Good morning. Gardaí are investigating after a body was discovered at a house in Wexford town yesterday morning. Officers are looking into all the circumstances surrounding the sudden death of a woman in her 40s who was found in the Coucott's Court estate in the early hours of Sunday morning. More than 23,000 members of the Teachers Union of Ireland are beginning industrial action today ahead of Wednesday's nationwide public sector strike. The Orange Order's legal challenge to the decision to ban its parade along a mainly nationalist road in Portadown will be heard this afternoon. And the weather, mostly cloudy today with a few patches of drizzle, mist and fog, becoming breezy during the afternoon with highest temperatures of 16 to 17 degrees.
0: Oh my God, it's great, nice little temperatures out there today. How are you, first of all? Did you
8: I'm
0: miss me?
8: I'm great. We missed you terrible, Phil. Though I have to say, Mark was lovely. But
0: he's
8: we did
0: lovely,
8: miss
0: lovely
8: you.
0: Guy.
8: Yeah, how are you
0: at
8: keeping?
0: One stage, well, do you know what? I'm absolutely fantastic. Talk about cabin fever. I was thinking to myself this morning, do you know if you ever had to stay at home for any lengthy period
8: yeah.
0: of time? And we experienced it with COVID. It
8: yes.
0: was a little bit like going back there.
8: No.
0: And I binged a few Netflix series. You're not going to believe me when I tell you the show that I binged. It is just not me.
8: Go on.
0: Got hooked. Right, are you ready?
8: Go on, Bridgerton.
0: No, Downton Abbey.
8: Downton Abbey's class. Love it.
0: It really
8: love
0: is.
8: It.
0: And Hugh yeah. Bonneville, what a great actor.
8: He's fantastic, isn't he? Yeah, I love him.
0: Because
8: yeah.
0: I watched him in The Gentleman recently, the Guy
8: That's
0: Ritchie.
8: That's right,
0: one, and
8: yeah.
0: He's great.
8: He's great in that,
0: character.
8: Yeah.
0: Yeah,
8: yeah
0: really
8: very
0: is.
8: Funny.
0: But who would have thought Downton Abbey? And I'm fascinated. I think, do you know what it is? I think, you know when we have fun on the show, when we played God Save the Queen and all that sort of stuff, I think I've realised there's probably a touch of royalty in my blood somewhere. And I have, and it keeps drawing me to things like, you know, Bridgerton or Downton Abbey. Or what was the one where it was all about the royal family and all that sort of stuff that was on there last year? It wasn't called The Royal Family because that was the comedy from Liverpool, right?
8: Oh, The Crown. Oh,
0: The Crown, The Crown. I loved The Crown.
8: Yeah, yeah.
0: There you are. Anyway, listen, it's great to talk to you, and thanks so much for holding the fort for me the last couple of weeks, and keep it up.
8: And how are you keeping? Doing well?
0: Great, yeah.
8: Good. Oh,
0: well, for those people who don't know what went on, you see, I had knee surgery, okay, and you can't drive. So whilst it's all really good and recovering well and everything is going to plan, you're not sure to drive the car.
8: Mm.
0: So if I get into the car and head down to Oxford and have a little bit of a bumpy do, I'm in serious trouble. I'll probably never get insured again. So that is the law. And then the doctor has to do an examination and then he signs you off and he says, yeah, off you go there, Callie. And off I go. So I think of another 8 days or 9 days or something. I can't really remember. But listen, as long as it doesn't go belly up here, I'll be okay.
8: You'll be fine. Well, it's all yeah. good. We're holding down the ranch here.
0: And you're doing a great job, Siobhan. Thank you.
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0: 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Welcome to a brand new day today. It is now 7:33.

0: morning to you. Welcome to a brand new day today. Welcome to Southeast Radio. It's Phil Cawley here. I hope everything is going well for you. Good morning to Paddy Waters, my very good friend Paddy, who was on, who said thanks very much, who said but welcome back. And Paddy, welcome back to you, and we'll send all our love to Lizzie. Lizzie is going through a bit of medical stuff at the moment. So we send loads of love across the air to you this morning, Paddy, and to the family. Hope you are well. You know, and there was me thinking, Phil, you know, you're so intelligent. You remember the name of the three ships that Christopher Columbus sailed across the Atlantic in. And then I was thinking to myself, we got about 50 people saying the name of the three ships. I never felt so little in my whole life.
1: Morning, Phil. Welcome back. Just listening to you there talking about Columbus. Yeah, we won't get all political now.
0: But, no, don't.
1: That's an easy one. Going back to history class 100 years ago, the three ships were called the Nina, the Pinta, and the Santa Maria.
0: Legend.
1: Clara Carty from Enniscorthy, County Wexford.
0: Clara,
1: good to have you back,
0: legend,
1: Phil.
0: You.
1: Have a good day.
0: Thanks, Clara.
1: Great show, as always.
0: We'll have to get Clara to fill in for me next time I'm away. Yeah, the Nina, the Pinta, and the Santa Maria. Now, there's a couple of things. It's Castaway, 1492. What were the values like then? Well, Christopher Columbus married this girl and then decided to take a mistress shortly afterwards. And I remember, this is a true story. I remember my dad telling me this story. We were at the kitchen table and he looked at me and he went, was one woman not

0: Southeast Radio. Good morning to you on the Jumbo Breakfast Show this morning. And that was Sinead O'Connor with Mandinka at 18 minutes to 8 this morning. It's so great being back here and looking at things like, exciting things like travel news and so on and so forth. Can I just say congratulations, by the way, to the senior team at the Wexford CBS. They're travelling to China, to represent Ireland at the 2026 International School Sport Federation Football World Cup. I mean, come on. The team was invited to take part after they won the FAI Under 17 National Junior Cup in 25, and they'll become the first Irish team to compete in the tournament since Benildus College headed to Sardinian back in 1999. They're going to leave for Shanghai in 2 days' time before they travel to the actual grounds for the tournament on the 18th of October. It's absolutely great news, and they were all talking about how excited they were.
1: Stuff you kind of dream of when you're younger. It's like, it's kind of mental. It's more than Premier League stadiums, really, or some like stuff like that.
2: 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You definitely don't get the chance if you're just playing with your schoolboys clubs and all, like, you know, kind of wear the crest. You know, it's something special, I guess.
3: I mean, there's a great buzz around us. Like, I mean, last week we were just so excited. We send TikToks into the group chat the whole time, and text messages, everything. It's just so much excitement around it.
0: Yeah, their TikToks are absolutely on fire, apparently. But listen, fair play to you, boys. Very best of luck to you. And I'm sure there'll be some songs sung in China, much to the amusement of the Chinese people from Wexford. And we sincerely wish you all the very best of luck. And good luck to you. How do you say? Shishi is thank you in, I think, Mandarin. And Ni Hao is hello in Mandarin. And then I think Nehoma is hello in Cantonese. I'll stop now.
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11: 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What has Castle Bridge? Grass margins. It is an absolute... That has to be achieved. Because there's some, I see people regularly walking in the grass. And it's not good enough. 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
0: And we got a couple for you here at the moment from Wexford County Council this morning. Temporary road closure, Garden City in Gorey. Also, major roadworks on the Newtown Road in Wexford. Now, I'm just getting some details on that for you. That is from today until Friday the 16th. There'll be a one-way system for inbound traffic. Outbound closed diversion routes will be signposted in the area. That's your travel and traffic on Southeast Radio. Good morning and welcome to the Jumbo Breakfast Show.
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0: Okay, so it's 13 minutes to 8 now.

Good morning to you. Welcome to the Jumbo Breakfast Show today. And that's Taylor Swift's brand new song. Do you know, somebody said to me she could burp into a mic, right? And they'd sell it. And they'd have, you know, the different versions of it and all that sort of stuff. Well, somebody said that once about Bono too, didn't they? I think they did. It's coming up on 5 to 8 now this morning. If you're heading into work, have a great day today. Thanks for stopping by. If you like a bit of nostalgia, well, here at Southeast Radio, we love nostalgia as well because we bring you the rewind years just after 9 o'clock every morning. We pick a couple of years. We have some great songs and some great memories from that year. Now, this morning, I've got an incredible memory from Enniscorthy from 1988. And I would particularly give a little bit of a hint on this one to anybody who went to the girls' school in Enniscorthy in 1988. Something very controversial took place in this year. What was it? Okay. In the radio business, this is what we call a tease, all right? This is definitely a tease, right? So if you were in the main girls' school at Enniscorthy in 1988, you're probably thinking to yourself, I know what Cawley is talking about this morning. So you would think about that, and I will reveal all in the next hour, and we'll also play some songs after 9 from that particular year.

Also, Carl celebrates a birthday now. He was on earlier on from New Ross, and he celebrates, would you believe he celebrates his birthday the same day as his wife? Oh, for goodness sake, I can't believe it. Anyway, I hope you have a great day today. Hang on a sec now, I've got to press reload, rego, and all that sort of stuff regularly here on the Jumbo Breakfast Show, because we are remote on the show this morning, so that can prove a little bit difficult. Anyway, it's all gone belly up here at Cawley Towers, and Dade is going to press the next button, and we'll have the news next on.

0: Yes, have a great day. 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
10: It's 8 o'clock. Good morning. I'm Siobhan Murphy. Gardaí are investigating after a body was discovered at a house in Wexford town yesterday morning. Officers are looking into all the circumstances surrounding the sudden death of a woman in her 40s who was found in the Coucotts Court estate in the early hours of Sunday morning. The coroner has been notified and a post-mortem will be arranged. A spokesperson for the Gardaí says investigations are ongoing and no further information is available at this time. More than 23,000 members of the Teachers Union of Ireland are beginning industrial action today ahead of Wednesday's nationwide public sector strike. From today, TUI members will refuse to answer work calls or emails outside contracted hours, while secondary teachers will withdraw from Croke Park hours or hours outside their normal timetable. TUI General Secretary Michael Gillespie says 98% of members backed industrial action amid frustration over the government's failure to negotiate a new pay deal.
11: The rent is going up everywhere in the country. If I've afforded to buy somewhere, now I'm driving 100 kilometres a day. The cost of diesel, petrol has gone up. Car insurance, house insurance, home heating oil, electricity is in double digits. And then we've got people at the other end who have kids going to college. So every branch meeting we go to, there's this anger about the cost of living and the fact that they feel that the government is not taking it seriously.
10: The Orange Order's legal challenge to the decision to ban its parade along a mainly nationalist road in Portadown will be heard this afternoon. The march was given the go-ahead, but Garavahi Road residents blocked the route leading to a standoff. The Northern Ireland Secretary then stopped it on Friday night. Sinn Féin President Mary Lou MacDonald has backed that decision.
12: He has exercised his statutory powers, and he has done so because he knows there cannot be and there will not be an orange march along the Garavahi Road. We have come too far, and our peace is too precious.
10: Russell Brand is due in court later for the start of his trial. The 51-year-old actor and comedian is accused of rape, indecent assault and sexual assault against six women between 1999 and 2009. Russell Brand, who denies all charges, will appear at Southwark Crown Court this morning. The Irish government's been accused of turning its back on young farmers over proposed cuts to the EU's long-term budget. Midlands North West MEP Kieran Mullooly said the Irish EU presidency's negotiating proposals, which include an 8% budget reduction, will shortchange farmers and rural communities. He's described the proposals as a serious disappointment for the next generation of farmers.
13: This is a bitterly disappointing proposal from the Irish government. They've chosen austerity instead of ambition. They've cut the budget by 141 billion. And instead of giving hope to young farmers that we'd have a new package properly funded with an accession scheme, they've effectively turned their back on young farmers.
10: SuperValu is recalling batches of its own brand smoked salmon after listeria bacteria were detected. The Food Safety Authority says the recall affects 40-gram and 150-gram packs with a use-by date of October 17th. Listeria can cause flu-like symptoms and stomach illness with pregnant women, babies and older people particularly vulnerable. And a Wexford teenager who's a World Masters champion in pool says he doesn't let the pressure get to him. Denny Buchle from Cassock was crowned champion of the world after winning the tournament in Morocco last month. The 17-year-old is considering whether to dedicate himself full-time to the sport as he faces into his leaving cert this year. Denny says he knows there's more eyes on him now, but he just takes it in his stride.
14: Don't look at that stuff too much, but I suppose like when you see lads watching and all, I suppose it's a bit of pressure because they're expecting like you to win and all that. The pressure does get more and more, I suppose, but like, yeah, kind of just try taking a stride, I suppose, and try not to think about that stuff.
10: For all your local stories and more, visit southeastradio.ie. It's 3 minutes past eight.
15: Is Mr. Dr. Colum Henry Prio Ifka Clinical than HSE? 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
10: Mostly cloudy today with a few patches of drizzle, mist and fog, becoming breezy during the afternoon.
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10: Starting with GAA and Shelmaliers and Rathnure through to the Wexford Senior Hurling Championship final following yesterday's semi-final victories. Shelmaliers defeated Navena by 2 goals and 16 points to 1 goal and 13, winning by 6 points. Rathnure also secured a 6-point victory, overcoming St Martins by 21 points to 15. The results mean Navena and St Martins bow out of the championship, with Shelmaliers and Rathnure now set to battle it out for the county senior hurling title. In soccer, Manchester City boss Enzo Maresca has challenged his players to cope better with outside distractions after a 3-0 win at 10-man Liverpool. Erling Haaland, Jemery Doku and Ryan Cherokee got the goals in City's first game since being found guilty of breaching the Premier League's financial regulations. Maresca believes results like that can help divert attention from their off-field problems.
18: The noise will be always there, so we need to learn how to deal with that. But at the same time, we need to try to make our noise, that is win games, like we have done today, because at the end of the game I think our fans, they were singing, so the noise was from us and not from the environment.
10: City are 3 points clear of defending champions Arsenal, who beat Leeds 2-1 on Saturday. Tonight, Frank Lampard's Coventry can climb out of the bottom three with a win at home to Newcastle. Kickoff is at 8 o'clock. And in motorsport, Kimi Anatelli is on the cusp of landing his first Formula One World Championship title. The 20-year-old Italian holds a 102 points lead over his nearest rival, George Russell, after a third place finish at yesterday's Singapore Grand Prix. Red Bull's Max Verstappen claimed victory from pole position. That's your news and sport on Southeast Radio.

0: Southeast Radio. Good morning to you on the Jumbo Breakfast Show today, and that's Studio. I was there when Phil Collins was going through his stuttering stage. It's almost 8:10 now. Good morning and welcome to a brand new day. Thanks so much for all of the messages this morning, the welcome back stuff. There's lots in there. And I'll only end up with a bigger head than I have already if I start going through them all. You know who you are and thank you so much. It's genuinely appreciated. Now, the secret sound is at 380 quid today. Mark did a super job for the last couple of weeks. I don't know how he didn't manage to give it away because I'm the one that made the sound. And for me, it's so obvious. You'll be delighted to hear that I've actually made a video of the sound so that when it is guessed and we pop the video up online, you'll be able to have a look at it and go, oh, jeez, how did I, mother of God. But will I give a hint? Yeah, I think, you know what? I think I'm going to give a hint at 8:30 this morning. I think I will, right? But if you want to take part and be in with a chance at €380, 087-37-37-956. Now, here's a question for you. Where were you in 1988? And if you were in Enniscorthy, there was a controversy but like no other. Let me just give you a little bit of context on this one. This one actually made the RTE news, where some Leaving Cert girls, during the end of year, bit a crack. Do you know, like, when you get to the end of the year in Leaving Cert, and you've got that kind of month between leaving school and the Leaving Cert, and, you know, I remember in our school, some of the boys stole one of the teacher's cars, and then rolled it and trolleyed it around the football field. Look at it, you know, I don't condone that sort of thing. Please, don't steal cars, children. But things happen. However, in Enniscorthy, you wouldn't believe it. Let's just have a little look at this, right? Because what happened in Enniscorthy, if I can just press the button and see
1: a
0: if this
1: group
0: works.
1: Of final year students from Cloche de Breed were seen spraying soap foam to celebrate their last day at school. Three of the girls admitted to being involved and were told they couldn't sit their leaving certificate examination at their school. They will now have to travel to Wexford, 13 miles away, to do the exam.
2: The principal of the convent, Sister Ellen McGuinness, wasn't available for comment today.
0: And apparently the Parents Association at the time said, geez, you know, come on, that's a bit severe. They sprayed soap, you know. It could have been 1,000 times worse. But anyway, I was just thinking to myself, it's not really that long ago. If there's anybody who was in that school in 1988, I'd love to hear from you. Let us know what it was like around about that time. And better still, if you were one of the girls that actually was told, you can't sit your leaving cert here. Get out, take you and your soap off to Wexford with you. Banished from Enniscorthy to Wexford for having a bit of crack just coming up to Leaving Cert and the end of the year. Interesting stuff from the time gone by. The year was 1988, and we will have some songs from that year coming up for you after 9 this morning.

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Southeast Radio, good morning to you. Welcome to a brand new day. You're on that Jumbo Breakfast Show this morning, and that was Fontaine's DC. They're good, aren't they? That's a great one. I really like that one. That's actually probably one of my favourites. We've got a happy birthday today. Hang on, I've got to just move over here. Don't move. Freddie Earle. Freddie, how are you doing? Happy birthday. Your friend David wants to give you a big shout out this morning on the Jumbo Breakfast Show. Thank you very much for that. At 8:25, now here's a guy, right, that some people say, oh God, he started his music career awful late. He's only 29, for God's sake. And he goes by the name Role Model. This is brand new music on Southeast Radio. Woo! Behave yourself. Jumbo Breakfast Show, good morning.

0: Yeah. Morning to you, Jumbo Breakfast Show this morning. I love that. That's brand new music. Role Model. It's called Ha Hopes. It's kind of a country twang to the whole thing. That was for Philomena and Joan this morning. You were listening. Thanks so much for getting in touch. Really appreciate the call. Secret Sound is coming up in a few minutes' time. And Beth, is it Beth? Beth was on to say, yep, Leaving Cert 1988, Enniscorthy, The Controversy. I remember it well, although I wasn't one of the girls. I wouldn't, my parents brought me up differently to spray soap. Imagine spraying soap all over the place. But that was the controversy from the school in Enniscorthy in 1988 when the three girls were told they couldn't sit their Leaving Cert in Enniscorthy and they were banished 13 miles down the road to Wexford Town where they had to do the Leaving Cert. Actually, I reckon when those girls walked into the Leaving Cert Hall in Wexford, they were hailed as heroes. Without a shadow of a doubt, I would be surprised if they didn't get a round of applause when they walked into the exam hall. Such were the days back in the day. Now, the Secret Sound is coming up for you in a few minutes' time. Don't move a muscle. The news is next.
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0: Good morning to you. You're on the Jumbo Breakfast Show today, and it's just after 8:30. In fact, we're a bit late on this, but let's catch up with Siobhan now on this morning's headlines. Siobhan.
9: Thanks, Phil. Good morning. Gardaí are investigating the sudden death of a woman in her 40s whose body was discovered at a house in Wexford town yesterday morning. The woman was found at a property in the Coolcots Court estate. More than 23,000 members of the Teachers Union of Ireland are beginning industrial action today ahead of Wednesday's nationwide public sector strike. And the Orange Order's legal challenge to the decision to ban its parade along a mainly nationalist road in Portadown will be heard this afternoon. It was after the march was given the go-ahead, but the Garvaghy Road residents blocked the route, leading to a standoff. And the weather mostly cloudy today with a few patches of drizzle and mist, becoming breezy during the afternoon, highest temperatures 16 or 17 degrees.
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9: Starting with GAA and Shelmaliers and Rathnure are through to the Wexford Senior Hurling Championship final following yesterday's semi-final victories. Shelmaliers defeated Navena by 2 goals and 16 points to 1 goal and 13, winning by 6 points. Rathnure also secured a 6-point victory, overcoming St Martin's by 21 points to 15. The results mean Navena and St Martin's bow out of the championship, with Shelmaliers and Rathnure now set to battle it out for the county senior hurling title. Here's player of the match, Jack Redmond from Rathnure, after the game.
11: Just saying out there, the wind kept changing. We were even discussing there, even that extra time there, what way would we hurling. Made no difference. I think it was, you know, less to do about the conditions and more about this kind of fighter in the middle third. I thought it was massive. I thought we stood up to the fight, you know, and I thought we were hungry and, you know, got the momentum at the right time and stuff like that. Like, so look, absolutely delighted to go over the line.
9: In soccer, Manchester City boss Enzo Maresca's challenged his players to cope better with outside distractions after a 3-0 win at 10-man Liverpool. Erling Haaland, Jeremy Doku and Ryan Cherokee got the goals in City's first game since being found guilty of breaching the Premier League's financial regulations. Maresca believes results like that can help divert attention from their off-field problems.
12: The noise will be always there, so we need to learn how to deal with that, but at the same time, we need to try to make our noise, that is, win games like we have done today. Because at the end of the game, I think our fans, they were singing, so the noise was from us and not from the environment.
9: City are 3 points clear of defending champions Arsenal, who beat Leeds 2-1 on Saturday. Tonight, Frank Lampard's Coventry can climb out of the bottom three with a win at home to Newcastle. Kickoff is at 8 o'clock. And in motorsport, Kimi Anatelli is on the cusp of landing his first Formula One World Championship title. The 20-year-old Italian holds a 102-points lead over his nearest rival, George Russell, after a third-place finish at yesterday's Singapore Grand Prix. Red Bull's Max Verstappen claimed victory from pole position. That's your headlines in sport on Southeast Radio.
0: Thanks very much, Siobhan. Great to talk to you again. By the way, I didn't know. See, I've been out of the town for a while, and Spiegel Tent is going up.
9: I know.
0: Opera Festival is on the way.
9: It's getting very exciting. Atmosphere. Yeah, great atmosphere in Wexford. It's great to see it all happening.
0: So, if you had a ticket to go to anything in the opera or a ticket to go to anything in Spiegel, which would you be going to?
9: Well, I think I'd take the opera.
0: I just want to see your inner snob coming out.
9: Yeah,
0: here.
9: The inner snob is in me. It's coming out. I go to the opera.
0: Yeah,
9: just to experience something different.
0: Well, myself and the girls went to the opera for the first time last year, and we were invited. And I took Rochelle and Hanser, and it was really a really nice experience. But also, the dressing up is kind of nice too, isn't it?
9: Of course it is. It's lovely. It's a lovely evening out, and even if you're not a big opera fan, it's lovely to watch the production unfold and see all the moving parts that make it what it is. So I love it.
0: Yeah, I know, and we loved it. All right, Siobhan, thanks very much. I'll talk to you at 9 o'clock this morning. And the good news is you can put the kettle on now.

0: Stella Lefty. I love the name Stella Lefty as well. It's brilliant, isn't it? That's called Boston on Southeast Radio. Good morning to you. Welcome to a brand new day today. Now, for those of you who have only just tuned in, I'm a little bit out of sorts this morning because I've got left hands doing what they would normally do on the right-hand side and so on and so forth. So a little bit of a trial and error this morning on the Jumbo Breakfast Show. But if all is working well, we should be able to do the old secret sound this morning and say hello and good morning to... Hang on. Oh, it's Bridget. Bridget? Is it Bridget?
1: Morning,
0: Bridget. Welcome to the show today. Whereabouts are you?
1: I'm in Enniscort, Leafield, and welcome back. We missed you on the breakfast show.
0: Look at you. You're very kind. I might just have a look at your phone over here. So you're in Caim. That's just outside of Enniscort, isn't it?
1: I'm at work at the minute. I'm in Enniscort, yeah.
0: All right, come here, remind me where you're working again.
1: In St. Sennans Primary School.
0: Very good. Now, I'm only asking, but I'm assuming everyone's in today, but will there be disruption in the next while or so?
1: Yeah, Wednesday, it's the teachers. I'm school secretary. So it's not to do with me. I'll still turn up for work.
0: I think everybody, in fairness, Bridget, everybody knows the school secretaries are the backbone of any school, and fair play to you, right? We have a wonderful one in our daughter's school, and she's absolutely amazing. There must be 800 girls, and I'd say she knows every one of them by name. Yeah. She's great.
1: Yeah.
0: Right. Okay, anyway, listen, we've got 380 quid up for grabs on our secret sound today. And I need to have a little look at this control panel and make sure I'm doing everything right. Okay, right. So we're going to give it a lash. Are you ready?
1: Yeah. Ready, Phil?
0: Okay. You're going to have to just give me 2 seconds now because I have to drag something and make sure that that goes there and this goes here and... Oh, jeez. It's awful stressful. But don't worry, we'll make it happen. We will make it happen. And I've got this going here. Right, now I'm ready. Have a listen. This is it. Here comes the secret sound. So, that was it. That was our little secret sound. And it's an interesting one, isn't it? So it's now up to you to tell me what you think the secret sound is and see if we can give you the money.
1: This is an ongoing daily dilemma with myself and my son. Every day we listen to the secret sound and we put our thoughts. So this is what we think it is. We think it's when you run a pen across a keyboard.
0: Hang on, do you know what? I actually have a keyboard and I have a pen. Ooh, it sounds very similar. Hang on. Now, can you hear that?
1: I can barely hear.
0: Let's just lower the music down. So this is me with a pen going across the keyboard. Very similar. My God, woman, it could be. It could very well be. In fact...
1: Now you know what I do at work all day, Phil. I'm running the pen across the keyboard.
0: Run that away. Hang on. Alas, it's not running a pen across a keyboard, although it does sound very, very similar. Bridget, thank you very much for your service. And thanks for listening to the Jumbo Breakfast Show. 390 quid tomorrow.

0: Jumbo Breakfast Show this morning. And that's a Yazoo with Don't Go. That's actually all from our year this morning that we're featuring just after 9 o'clock. The year of that big controversy in Enniscorthy. That was for Alan this morning. Alan says, can you keep the music down, Phil? I can hear your washing machine in the background. No. We're taking care of all those things. Don't worry about it whatsoever. Now, it's just after a quarter to nine. We're going to have a little look at the travel and traffic. But first, Alan Corcoran is on the other end of this microphone with a little word on this morning's morning mix.
1: Yeah, good morning to you, Phil. Hope you're keeping well. Great to hear from you again. And look, well done to Mark, and who covered brilliantly for you. But it's good to hear the dulcet tones of our Phil Cawley back again today. How are you keeping, my friend?
0: Very well, thanks very much. It's all a bit unusual, and I can't help but sit here and imagine what all of the radio presenters were going through during COVID, when all of a sudden they found themselves in their pyjamas doing their radio show with the dog sitting beside them. This is a first for me, I can tell you.
1: Yeah, well, sounding great. Anyway, welcome back, Phil. You want to know what's coming up in the program today?
0: Absolutely.
1: Yeah, 2 days before the public services stoppages, will there be anything done to address the situation prior to the stoppage? One of the many talking points on the programme this morning. Clinical psychologist Dr. David Coleman has announced a nationwide tour. And the good news is he's in huge demand. But the even better news is he is available to talk to us this morning just after 11:15. He'll be on. And if you have any questions for him, you can start sending them in straight away to our text or WhatsApp on 087 373 7956, or indeed email studio@southeastradio.ie. In Gaelic games, Phil, Rathnure celebrate on the double as both their senior and junior hurlers have made the county final. And it's the build-up to Wexford Festival Opera's 75th anniversary. Today we visit the Opera House to see the upgrade to the lighting system, and we'll also be joined in the studio by the announcement of the Volunteer of the Year. So it's all happening.
0: That's fantastic. And I tell you one thing, a free consultation from David Coleman, you can't go wrong.
1: Yeah.
0: He's absolutely fantastic. One thing I love about David, Alan, is that he's very simplistic in his explanations, and he uses plain English when he's talking to people. And sometimes people that are as qualified as he can get lost in translation. But I think he's a real, real communicator. Yeah. And I'm so looking forward to hearing him on your show this morning.
1: Fully live just after 11:15 this morning. So get your questions in straight away. And I'll remind people again at the start of the show. Have a good week, Phil. And don't forget, we'll have you out jogging on the key front when you're back. All right, good luck.
0: Thanks very much, Alan.
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1: Right, so if you're around the roads at the moment, I can tell you there's one closure we have to date here. It's a closure at Monachy. Is it Monachy or Monachy? You'll have to help me on that one. Between there and Shielbagan, and that's from today for the next 2 days. That is a closure in the area if you're there. Good morning, you're on the Jumbo Breakfast Show. Press this button, Phil. That's the one.
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1: Don't forget, if you like a little bit of nostalgia, stay with us for Rewind after the news at 9 o'clock this morning.

Good morning to you. Here on the Jumbo Breakfast Show this morning, €390 what's up for grabs on the Secret Santa tomorrow. And I wonder, we were thinking to ourselves, is there a statistic anywhere, the amount of people that have suddenly taken up the banjo as a result of Amble and Kingfisher and the rest of us? Right, the 9 o'clock news is coming up in just a sec. After that, we are going back in time. We're getting awfully nostalgic. We've got a couple of years for you. First one, a little bit older. Second one, not so old. All after the news at 9 o'clock, in which this theme tune was one of the most listened to theme tunes on TV. What was the show? Any idea, lads? Yeah, I think you know. So we had Eric Estrada. I can never remember the other lad's name. It was always the Eric Estrada character that got remembered when it came.

0: to it. What was the show? I'll tell you after the news at 9 o'clock, and we'll do lots from the rewind here.
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6: It's 9 o'clock. Good morning. I'm Siobhan Murphy. Gardaí are investigating after a body was discovered at a house in Wexford Town yesterday morning. Officers are looking into all the circumstances surrounding the sudden death of a woman in her 40s who was found in the Coucott's Court estate in the early hours of Sunday morning. The coroner has been notified and a post-mortem will be arranged. A spokesperson for the Gardaí says investigations are ongoing and no further information is available at this time. The Dáil has cancelled Wednesday's sitting because of the strike by public sector workers. Our political correspondent Sean Defoe said it was thought there may have been a derogation for staff working in the Oireachtas.
7: As it turns out, there wasn't, and it emerged towards the end of last week that there would be some of those the public sector workers on strike, and TDs on the opposition said, well, we're not going to pass the picket, we're not going to go into Leinster House, we're not going to attend in the chamber. And after some last-minute appeals from the government chief Whip Mary Butler and indeed the Taoiseach himself, ultimately the decision was made that they'll cancel Dáil business rather than pass the pickets.
6: No confidence motions against Northern Ireland's First Minister Michelle O'Neill and three other Stormont ministers are set to be debated later. They follow a political row over a planned Orange Order march on Portadown's Garabahy Road, James Gould reports.
8: Unionist parties are challenging the First Minister over her participation in protests on the Garabahy Road. Michelle O'Neill says she was standing alongside residents, and she's also been invited for a police interview as part of the investigation into the demonstrations. Meanwhile, the Orange Order's legal challenge to the Secretary of State's decision to ban the parade returns to court today.
6: There are calls for a national food literacy strategy to be introduced. Airfield Estate found that almost 90% of parents and teachers believe children are disconnected from how food is grown, produced and prepared. It comes ahead of the charity's inaugural Food Literacy Forum, which brings together educators, policymakers, researchers, NGOs and food sector stakeholders. Claire McAvilly, CEO of Airfield Estate, explains why it's important children know where their food comes from.
9: We run breakfast clubs here at Airfield. So 12,000 children who visit Airfield every year, we are pretty much the only working farm they will ever know. And we bring them onto the farm, they see the cows being milked, they collect the eggs. They all say they hate eggs, and then we bring them into the cookery school and they're cooking and eating the scrambled eggs. It's actually this hands-on experience that we think would really change people's relationship with food, with farming, and ultimately with their health and the planet.
6: There's been another attack on the international airport in the Saudi capital. One person has been killed and 11 injured a day after another missile strike left 13 dead and more than 300 wounded, including an Irishman. The Iranian-backed rebels have warned airlines and passengers against using Saudi Arabian airports and airspace. The Irish government's been accused of turning its back on young farmers over proposed cuts to the EU's long-term budget. Midlands North West MEP Kieran Mullooly said the Irish EU presidency is negotiating proposals which include an 8% budget reduction will shortchange farmers and rural communities. He described the proposals as a serious disappointment for the next generation of farmers.
10: This is a bitterly disappointing proposal from the Irish government. They've chosen austerity instead of ambition. They've cut the budget by 141 billion. And instead of giving hope to young farmers that we'd have a new package properly funded with an accession scheme, they've effectively turned their back on young farmers.
6: And a pub owner in Cassock says the whole area is proud of their world champion in pool. 17-year-old Denny Buchel took home the top prize at the 2026 World Championships Under 18 Masters in Morocco. He beat hometown favourite Adam Reguana in the final 6-4. Paul Morrissey is Denny's uncle and provides the table that he practices on to this day. Paul says you could see from early on that the boy had something special.
11: You used to have to get a case to stand up on to take a shot on pool table. And that's why I then said I'd put him into the Banor Ritangan Pool League. Pat Cochran then see him playing a few times and we talked about it and Pat said yes, he'd like to coach him. Really, Pat Cochran was the man that had him where he is today.
6: For all your local stories and more, visit southeastradio.ie. It's 4 minutes past nine.
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6: Mostly cloudy today with a few patches of drizzle, mist and fog, becoming breezy during the afternoon with highest temperatures 16 or 17 degrees.
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6: Starting with GAA and Shelmaliers and Rathnure through to the Wexford Senior Hurling Championship final following yesterday's semi-final victories. Shelmaliers defeated Navena by 2 goals and 16 points to 1 goal and 13. Rathnure also secured a 6-point victory overcoming St Martins. The results being Navena and St Martins bow out of the championship with Shelmaliers and Rathnure now set to battle it out for the County Senior Hurling title. And here's player of the match Jack Redmond from Rathnure after the game.
14: Just saying that there, the wind kept changing. I mean, we were even discussing there even that extra time there, what way would we be hurling? Made no difference. I think it was, you know, less to do about the conditions and more about this kind of fighter in the middle third. I thought it was massive. I thought we stood up to the fight, you know, and I thought we were hungry and, you know, got the momentum at the right time and stuff like that. Like, so look, absolutely delighted to get over the line.
6: Manchester City boss Enzo Maresca's challenged his players to cope better with outside distractions after a 3-0 win at 10-man Liverpool. Maresca believes results like that can help divert attention from their off-field problems.
15: The noise will be always there, so we need to learn how to deal with that, but at the same time we need to try to make our noise, that is win games like we have done today, because at the end of the game I think our fans, they were singing, so the noise was from us and not from the environment.
6: And in motorsport, Kimi Anatelli's on the cusp of landing his first Formula One World Championship title. The 20-year-old Italian holds a 102-points lead over his nearest rival, George Russell, after a third-place finish at yesterday's Singapore Grand Prix. Red Bull's Max Verstappen claimed victory from pole position. That's your news and sport on Southeast Radio.
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0: good morning to you. This is Southeast Radio. You're on the Rewind Years, and that's Carol Burr-Sager and moving out today. Now, Carol Burr-Sager is one of the most prolific songwriters in the world ever. And then she had a little dalliance. Do you like that word, dalliance? She had a dalliance into recording stuff. I remember that thumping out of my sister's bedroom when I was a kid, just and singing with the hairbrush and all that sort of stuff. And that was You're Moving Out Today, the story of the stinky flatmate that you just didn't want around your house. Did we all have one of those at one stage? Anyway, what was the year? It was Bad News in Ferns.
1: Ferns in County Wexford is one of seven stations which have been closed completely as and from today by CIE. The last scheduled passenger train halted at Ferns at the weekend, ending a 10-year fight by local interests to keep the town's railway station open. In future, only occasional excursion and pilgrimage trains will stop at Ferns, which is on the main Dublin-Wexford-Rosslare Harbour line.
0: Ah, it was the year of pilgrimage trains. That's interesting, but what was the year? We'll have more from the year in just a mo. This is Southeast Radio.
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Yes. It's the Rewind Years on Southeast Radio. 10cc, which, by the way, had nothing to do with engine capacity. Leave it there. You can look it up for yourself. That was Good Morning Judge from the year that we had Saturday Night Fever. Easily, easily.

0: Southeast Radio. It's a Tramps and Disco Inferno. It was one of those songs. I came across that on YouTube last week, and their synchronized dancing wasn't to the standard of today. But let's be honest about it. They had about 40 people in an orchestra behind them playing that. From Saturday Night Fever, Disco Inferno from the Tramps. The year was, anybody? 1977. We have another one on the way.
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0: Southeast Radio in the rewind years. Enya Ni Brennan. Just let that one play now. Great song from the year, eh? Yaz and the Plastic Population was before that with The Only Way Is Up. But what was
1: we've never
0: year?
1: Been told ourselves why the record's been banned. Well, because we know the journalists who investigated got it from the IBA, and they gave their reasons for doing it, and we were alleging that some people who were convicted in British courts were innocent, and we were also they said that we alleged that people might have been beaten up or, you know, given forced confessions.
2: And that we were alleging that Irish people could be disadvantaged in British courts.
0: The Pogues had a song banned in this year. It was called The Streets of Sorrow. But what was the year?

0: Southeast Radio on the Rewind Years, Get Out of My Dreams, Get Into My Car from Billy Ocean, who's still touring non-stop at the moment. The man is a real powerhouse. Loved that song, but what was the year?
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3: 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What is Castle Bridge? 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

0: love it. 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Yeah, on the rewind years with U2. That's called Desire. It was the year of the Marian apparitions. But what was the year? Taxi.
1: Bienvenue, c'est Joe.

0: I love that erasure. It's used in a commercial at the moment, somebody was saying. A little respect from our year this morning. Hope you enjoyed a little bit of nostalgia on the Rewind Years. More tomorrow morning from 9. And Julie has the 80s hour this afternoon from 3 here on Southeast Radio. 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
2: Is Mr. Dr. Colm Henry Prio Ifka Clinical than HSE? 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
6: Yeah. Edition of your morning mix. 2 days before the public services stoppage, will there be anything done to address the situation prior to the stoppage? And clinical psychologist Dr. David Coleman announces a nationwide tour and links in live with the morning mix today just after 11. Lots to come in the morning mix, but first off, over to Siobhan Murphy in the Southeast Radio newsroom.
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9: Thanks, Alan. Here's the headlines at 10 o'clock. Gardaí and Wexford are currently investigating all the circumstances surrounding the death of a woman in her 40s at a residential property in Coolcots, which occurred yesterday Sunday morning. The scene has been preserved for forensic examination and inquiries are ongoing. Members of the Teachers Union of Ireland will today become the latest public sector workers to begin industrial action over delays in agreeing a new pay deal with the government. In the north, the Drumcree Parade dispute is before the courts again today. The Orange Order is bringing a challenge to Belfast High Court on a fresh ban on marching down the mainly nationalist Garavahi Road in Portadown. And the weather mostly cloudy today with a few patches of drizzle, mist and fog, becoming breezy during the afternoon. Highest temperatures 16 or 17 degrees.
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9: Southeast Radio has been informed of the following bereavements. Murphy of Tamon. Tom Murphy, Cool Cull Tamon, beloved partner of Catherine, father of James, son of the late Paddy and Nadine, brother of Shawnee, Matty, Angela, Trish, Maggie and Helly. Funeral Mass today, Monday at 12 noon in St. Fintan's Church, Tamon. Burial afterwards in St. Fintan's Cemetery, Tamon. Family flowers only, please, donations if desired to pay at a house. Kavanagh of Bunclody. Patsy Kavanagh, 9 Carrigbaum, Bunclody, and formerly of A. Clare, Michel, County Carlow. Beloved husband of the late Kitty, father of Pat, Jimmy, Michael, Katrina, Des, Louise, and the late Angela. Brother of Matt, Peter, Mick, Martin, Ned, Bridie, and the late Tom, James, Johnny and Phil. Removal from Lennon's funeral home today, Monday at 10:45 to the Church of the Most Holy Trinity, Buncloddy, for funeral mass at 11 a.m. Burial afterwards in Calvary Cemetery, Buncloddy. Butler Gray of Carlow and Wexford. Paddy Patrick Butler Gray of Knockdorish, Kilbride, Carlow and formerly New Ross. Beloved husband of Mairead, son of the late Sharon and Derek, brother of Kieran, Shane, Derek, Paul, Mary, Caroline, Vera and Amanda. Requiem Mass today, Monday at 10 a.m. in St. Peter and Paul's Church, Ballon. Private cremation, family flowers only. Keelty of Gorey. Paul Keelty, Havenview, Enniscorthy and formerly of The Rock, Gorey. Beloved son of the late Sadie and Jimmy. Brother of Bernie, Peggy, Sarah, Catherine, Carmel, Joan, Maureen, Betty, Donal, Eugene, Seamus, Sean and the late Trish, Nancy and Michael. Reposing at Flood's funeral home, McDermott Street, Gorey today, Monday from 4 until 8 p.m. Removal will take place on Tuesday at 11:30 to St. Michael's Church, Gorey for funeral mass at 12 noon. Burial afterwards in St. Michael's Cemetery, Gorey. Family flowers only, donations if desired to Havenview, Enniscorthy House private, please. Carol of Wexford and Dublin. Michael Carol Cromwell's Fort Drive, Wexford and formerly of Dean's Grange, Blackrock, Dublin. Beloved husband of Rosie, father of Daniel, Mary, Michael, Sarah and Alan. Reposing in Mulligan's funeral home, the Fife, Wexford today, Monday from 6 until 9 p.m. Removal from Mulligan's funeral home on Tuesday at 11:15 to the Church of the Assumption, Bright Street for funeral mass at 12 noon. Burial afterwards in St. Ibar's Cemetery, Crosstown. Griffin of Tullow, Francis Mabel Griffin, Ní Atkinson, Coolkenno, Tullow, County Carlow. Funeral service today, Monday at 2 p.m. in St. Michael's Church, Aghold. Burial afterwards in the adjoining churchyard. Family flowers only, please, donations if desired to Wicklow Hospice. Donoghue of Ballyhogue, Martina Donoghue, 10 Bellevue Cottages, Ballyhogue and formerly of Bree Lane. Beloved partner of Nick, mother of Aaron and Dean. Sister of Margaret and the late Bernie, daughter of the late Michael and Mary. Reposing in her residence on Wednesday from 2 until 7 p.m. Funeral mass on Thursday at 11 a.m. in St. John the Baptist Church, Bellevue. Burial afterwards in the adjoining cemetery. Dorn of Gorey. John Jack Dorn, Irish Street, Gorey and formerly of Deer Park, Mona Seed, Gorey. Beloved husband of the late Mary, father of John, Peter, Mary, Bridget, Kathleen and Teresa. Brother of Jim, Rose and the late Owen and Peg. Son of the late John and Bridget. Funeral arrangements later. Hanrahan of Kilteely. John Jack Hanrahan, Mohari, Kilteely and Enniscorthy. Beloved brother of Breda, Mick, Pat, Jim, Morris and the late Kathy, Willie and Peter. Reposing in Brown's Funeral Home, Enniscorthy, today, Monday, from 4 until 8 p.m. Removal from Brown's Funeral Home on Tuesday to St. Coleman's Church, Ballandagan. Arriving for funeral mass at 2 p.m. Burial afterwards in the adjoining cemetery. Family flowers only, please. Sinnott of Wellington Bridge. Aidan Sinnott, Kilcaven, Wellington Bridge. Beloved husband of Bernie. Father of Bridget, Tony and Gavin. Son of the late Bridget and Jack. Brother of Henry, Peter, Mikey, Johnny, Paddy, Austin, Paul, Jimmy and the late Mary, Biddy, Maggie, Aggie, Tony, Joe and Willie. Reposing at his daughter Bridget's residence, 31 Castle Court, Timon, today Monday from 1 until 8 p.m. Removal on Tuesday to the Church of Mary Immaculate and St. Joseph, Carrigunbano, arriving for funeral mass at 12 noon. Burial afterwards in Kilcaven Cemetery. Southeast Radio extends sympathy to the bereaved.

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1: Good morning to you and welcome to this, your Monday edition of Southeast Radio's Morning Mix. Quite a lot to get through on the show today. 2 days before the public services stoppage, will there be anything done to address the situation prior to the stoppage? This is one of a number of interests topics that we'll be discussing with Deputy Malcolm Byrne in a little while on the show. Clinical psychologist Dr. David Coleman has announced a nationwide tour. Will he be coming to Wexford? All will be revealed. But the good news is he is in high demand, and the even better news is he's going to link in with us live round about 11:15 today. So straight away, can I remind you, the best way to contact the programme is on the phone line with Catherine taking her calls on 053-914-5222. You may prefer to text or WhatsApp us, and you can do that two ways, on text and on WhatsApp on 087-3737-956, and that's brought to you in association with Doyle's Garage Courtown in Enniscorthy, your main MG dealer for County Wexford. In sport, Rathnure celebrate on the double as both their senior and junior hurlers have made the county final. We link in with Liam Spratt to analyse this for us a little bit later on in the show too. And it's the build-up to Wexford Festival Opera's 75th anniversary. Today, we visit the Opera House to see the upgrade to the lighting system, and we'll also find out in the second hour of the show who the Volunteer of the Year is. Before we do anything, let's just check the headlines in our national papers and online with the Journal today. In fact, we don't have the Journal's headline, but we do have some of our national papers. In fact, I've been just given the Irish Journal headline, which I'll lead with. Two maternity hospitals not providing mental health services to pregnant women and new mothers. More than half of the regional maternity hospitals providing mental health services are not operating at full capacity. That's one of the banner headlines on the Journal today. The Irish Independent leads with engineer Robert Pether returns home to Ireland 5 years after arrest in Iraq. He was imprisoned in Iraq along with his colleague in 2021. In a dispute between his employer and the Central Bank of Iraq. The Irish Times leads with a desperate late push to avert the public sector strike on Wednesday. And the Irish Examiner leads with move to end shorter days for junior primary classes paused after pushback. Officials in the Department of Education contacted the Department of Children asking for stats or costings that would bolster the argument in favour of restricting the reduced day for junior infant classes. But first up on the show, before we link in with Deputy Malcolm Byrne, Wexford GP Dr. George Leslie is speaking out following the shocking attempted attack aboard a plane, warning against generalising about an entire country because of the actions of one individual. His message is clear: do not choose hatred. He joins me now to explain why it is so important to challenge prejudice and avoid blaming entire communities. Good morning to Dr. George.
2: Good morning to you, Adam.
1: George, you are really taken by this particular story, and you've said, do not choose hatred. Why was it important for you to speak out now following the shocking incident?
2: Okay, so when I came to know the incident, the people started talking about a co-pilot and which country, which background and religion, beliefs, everything. So personally, it annoyed me actually, because I know the country that the co-pilot coming from, because I served there many years, and I definitely experienced a very good compassion and kindness and hospitality. Even now also I have a very good relationship with the of Omani families, but they are not like that. Likewise in my country also, in anywhere, when I was working in Africa also, I could see a different people with some kind of showing and discrimination and anger to other people. But I would just say that actually we shouldn't spread a hatred, because one or two people on this planet will just do all these nonsenses, or I would say criminal activities. We can't just blame the people wholly, because my experience, people are nice, very good, kind, even now in Ireland of more than 26 years on and off, but since more than 10 years in the same practice in County Wexford. What I would say, my experience is actually, initially I had just come a couple of experiences from people, but that is our attitude have to change. then only they can we can just, you know, clear all these negativity from our society. So first of all, our attitude should be to open and to love, to, you know, hold their hands and not to blame.
1: Dr. George, you said you spent time in Oman. What was it like as a country?
2: I spent many years there. My children, they studied there, they grew up there, and my second son was born there. So what I'm saying that I know the people from Oman. They are very kind, compassionate, and very, you know, their hospitality is very, very, everybody will appreciate. For example, if you just go to see them in their houses, you know, they will just, you know, give all the fruits and, you know, like a kawa. Kawa means, you know, traditional tea, or a coffee. If you say that no, they will consider it as a disrespect to them. But, you know, such kind of a smile and, you know, they don't care about which nationality, which religion you are coming, believing, but they just always gave me a good insight to, particularly to my life. That's why first response when I heard about this thing, not to blame the whole country, not to blame the whole people. And some people maybe, you know, might have done this criminal act.
1: So, Dr. George, how quickly can the actions of one individual turn into suspicion or hostility towards an entire country or community?
2: Yeah, see, people, especially now, we are just living everywhere. There is troubles. And people are very vigilant, you know, which religion, which country, which actor. So the people, they want to blame. They want to just, give some, you know, bad this thing for the society. But that's why I myself, first in this case, just before these discussions were happening, I thought that I can just give a good insight because I lived in Oman. Personally there. So that's why I have a very good experience with my family and personally to me, professionally, everything. So first I should just not defend, actually, be with them. And I will say that 2 days ago, my friends, one Omani friend, he's in a top administrative level there. They were silent after that incident. And they were just talking to me, you know, face meeting in tears, actually. So, Dr. George, you know, it was happened, but, you know, so I didn't want to discuss much more about that. I was just talking to them. How's everything? How's family? All good. I'm with you and my family is with you, and this is my responsibility to spread good news about Oman. So this is why I'm just telling that this is symbolically I'm telling about Oman. But in any countries, even Africa, India, Pakistan, everybody, they are very good people. And one or two people, if they just do like this criminal act, of course it was a terrible, you know, it might have caused a very disaster in our planet, but saved. So that's why, even because, for example, I'm saying that, you know, if it had happened, some problems that, you know, hatred spread like a forest fire immediately.
1: Social media can spread outrage and misinformation within minutes.
2: Yeah.
1: What responsibility do we all have to check the facts before sharing something that could fuel prejudice?
2: My focus is on this planet, the peace, the happiness, joyfulness. There should be no children without food and without education. That is my focus, actually. So whatever the things that happen just behind the scenes, I don't mind. My attitude towards them, actually, to give a support, to give a kindness, to compassion to everyone, and then only we can just, we can give a good life to everyone on this planet. Other areas, you know, wars and, you know, many other religious, you know, frictions and everything also can be reduced. Even we can stop if we're united together, irrespective of country, religion or background.
1: As a GP serving here in Wexford, you meet people from all walks of life. Have you seen how prejudice and discrimination can affect people's well-being and their sense of belonging?
2: I've been here in County Wexford many years. So I love my community. Community loves me much. So I can understand. I usually discuss many, many things with them. But One or two incidents, bad experience to me. Otherwise, I'm very happy here because people have that kind of openness here in our county. And I would say that because I always give them a good insight that actually you are various, you know. See, fought against oppression, fought against invasion. So you have to, you have the responsibility in front of the world that you are Irish and you have fought against this thing, invasions. So you have to be responsible. You have responsible to hold the people, those who are not getting any proper help or and people being discriminated. That's that's what I usually just to give to my community.
1: What are you say you've had one or two bad instances. What were they, Dr. George?
2: Yeah, that is initially that I would say around 8-9 years ago. I won't blame them because I'm from different country and all systems are different according to them. So they were suspicious. Why this man is like that? You know, where is he coming from? And always they're just doubtful. But how I could just clear that, you know, dissolve their, strange environment by giving a full heart love to them. And they are here. I usually see them, actually. They were spreading something against somebody coming to this country, but I'm telling even to my community also, see, you are here. That our land meaning that where we live, bravery. So your ancestors' bravery in your blood, that means that you should be proud to protect others, to clear any kind of discrimination or racism. I have a very good hope to the youth. They will not use any kind of bad, discriminatory types of conversations and acts from this beautiful land.
1: Our thanks to Dr. George Leslie, an Enniscorthy-based GP, speaking out following the shocking attempted attack aboard a plane recently, warning against generalising about an entire country because of the actions of one individual. And as you've heard him say there, he has strong memories of his time in Amman. I'm joined now by Wicklow Wexford Deputy Fianna Fáil's Malcolm Byrne. Good morning to you, Malcolm.
3: Good morning, Alan. Good morning to your listeners.
1: Straight away, an immediate reaction. You were listening to Dr. George there, who spoke from the heart. I think there's also going to be a feature on him in this week's People newspaper as well. He has spoken to them too, and indeed he has spoken online about this. Do not choose hatred. Don't generalise about an entire country because of the alleged actions of one individual. And all these, of course, set tempers and temperatures even higher. What's your reaction to what you heard from Dr. George there this morning, please, Malcolm?
3: Well, I would totally agree with him, and I know he provides, you know, I've met him before, he provides an excellent service to people in the Enniscorthy area. I think his message is very important. We need a lot more love and a lot less hate in the world, and to try to be understanding of people. And it isn't fair, you know, to just because of the actions of one individual to label an entire group in a particular way. So I think what he's saying makes a lot of sense. I often make the point when we see what's going on around the world today, and while Ireland isn't perfect, you know, the fact that we live in a relatively safe, prosperous and friendly country as we do, we've a lot to be thankful and grateful for. And I certainly think his message resonates.
1: All right, Malcolm, before I move from international events on to national and local events, just did the attacks in Riga Airport over the weekend as well. On 10th of October, a missile strike at King Khalid International Airport killed at least 12 people. What is the reaction from the government, your ministerial colleagues? What have you been hearing about this on the ground here in Ireland, please?
3: Yeah, so I suppose this is, as you know, people will be aware, the Middle East or West Asia is it's a very complex area. We know for quite some time the Houthi, who were a terrorist organization who've been involved in the civil war in Yemen, they've also taken action against Saudi Arabia. They're, you know, a particularly nasty group because they're known to target civilians and not just, you know, military installations. They're backed by Iran, and it just further escalates. I mean, it's a, you know, we know it's a very difficult situation in the conflict in the Middle East, and you can't, in one sense, you can't divorce the actions of one area, whether what is happening in Gaza and the West Bank, or what's happening in Lebanon, or what's happening in Iran. You know, they are all interrelated in some way. But I think we've all got to just hope that we can find some kind of long-term resolution for peace in that region. You know, we listen to Donald Trump. He's announcing that there'll be a peace deal every week with Iran. I kind of wonder, will, you know, the U.S. midterm elections, which are happening next month, will that have some sort of impact? There are also due to be elections in Israel, and that may lead to a change in the Netanyahu government. So, you know, there are a lot of those political okay. considerations that are going in. But unfortunately, just that, you know, these latest incidents, it's an incredibly difficult situation. And obviously for Irish citizens, including one who got caught up in the attack in Saudi, it's very concerning.
1: We want to move on to two other issues. We've quite a jam-packed show today, but I wanted to get an update from you on the Goree Primary Care Centre. But of course, we're on the eve of the threatened public services dispute. I've just read out one report from the Examiner, I think, where they're working frantically to try and resolve this. What is the current situation regarding the dispute? We're now seeing, I've seen it on the RT wires this morning, that the Dáil may be cancelled on Wednesday, or is it already cancelled because opposition parties will not pass the picket? What's your understanding of what's happening?
3: Yeah, so the Dáil will not now be sitting on Wednesday. Quite a number of items that we were due to vote on Wednesday have now been moved forward to tomorrow, Tuesday. You know, it's certainly a case of that members won't pass, you know, including government TDs and senators won't pass tickets if they are placed in Leinster House. I would certainly encourage, and I think, you know, we know that there is going to be a deal to get everybody around the table. In the budget, Jack Chambers, as the Public Expenditure Minister, announced that he had set aside €1.2 billion for a public sector pay deal next year. So, you know, the government has said money is being set aside. So it's a case of negotiation having to happen. There is an expectation of increased productivity, you know, on the part of the public service. So, in other words, if there's going to be more money, you know, you know, how can we measure increased productivity? Because what we've seen in recent years is, you know, a huge increase in the number of public servants, but questions are being asked around.
1: But hang on a second, Malcolm. Can I ask you, are the government going to stand by idly and let 400,000 public servants walk out and bring the country to a standstill on Wednesday? The government seem to be very inactive in handling this at the moment, like as if they're turning a blind eye to it.
3: What is the story
1: with them? They seem to be doing very little.
3: Well, not at all. The government has made very clear, you know, and Minister Chambers was talking at the weekend, the government is happy to go into talks, but talks without preconditions. The unions have obviously balloted their members and have decided to go out on strike. From a government's perspective, the government has said, we've set aside, I mean, if €1.2 billion is very little, Alan, I'm not sure, you know, what your view is of action, but the government have said, we have set aside money in the budget for next year for public sector pay agreements. We want to enter into talks. My view is that, you know, that
1: Well, answer me this question, Answer me this question. Why has a new pay agreement not been reached since the previous agreement expired in June? Why has it come to this? Because apart from the public servants having to step out into the street on a Wednesday, what about all the people who are going to be affected by their appointments being cancelled?
3: Well, my view, Alan, is I would rather that the public sector unions wouldn't go ahead with the strike and that the union leaders would go into talks with government representatives on Wednesday. We know that this strike is ultimately going to be solved. The government has set aside €1.2 billion in the budget to be able to resolve it. So there is money on the table. And it's a case now of getting people around the table to talk about that. And it has to be done without preconditions. So, you know, the government is very serious about trying to resolve this issue. I don't believe the wider public, you know, should be discommoded by the strike action on Wednesday. I obviously respect the rights of the union to take that action, but I think the message has to be get around the table and start.
1: So are you quite clearly stating here this morning that you believe it's the unions are at fault and the government is prepared to sit around the table? Because I hope to be speaking to the ASTI tomorrow on this. I'd love to get there. I've already spoken to the INTO. Are you blaming the unions then?
3: No, I'm not. I'm not blaming anybody, Alan. What I'm saying is, it's like when there's any disputes or disagreements, you know, you don't start pointing fingers. What you say to people is, let's get around the table. Let's not have any preconditions. Let's go in and talk about, you know, what is necessary. There's clearly recognition around the cost of living and how it's impacting on public service. The government has to expect as well that, you know, that there will be increases in productivity. We've seen a huge increase in the number of public servants in all areas over the last number of years. And the government's job is to ensure that we deliver better public services to the public. So what's critical, you know, trying to blame anybody doesn't make any sense. What's important now is that people get around the table. There is money that is there to support the measures. This will ultimately be resolved. And I think it's far better that you have people around the table rather than protests happening.
1: Right. Do you believe the public sector workers are being paid fairly given the rising cost of living? Do you believe they're entitled to what they're looking for?
3: Well, Alan, I mean, you see, this is part of the issue about...
1: No, it's a straight question, Malcolm. You either believe or don't believe.
3: Well, you said to me what they're looking for. Well, tell me what they're looking for. Because part of the whole process of negotiation is about coming to an agreement, you know, as to what's there. Because, you know, if the government makes a decision to increase public sector pay by a particular level, that has to be funded in some way. The public more widely will expect, you know, that if there's particular increases in public sector pay and there have been increases in the number of public sector workers, the public will say, well, you know, what are we going to get in return for that? Mm. And certainly I acknowledge that there is, you know, like for all of us, there's an increase in the cost of living. Part of that was because the tax cuts that were introduced in the budget last week was to put more money into people's pockets. But the only way any dispute will be solved, Alan, is by gathering people around the table. So I'm not going to say, you know, oh, yes, I totally agree with everything the unions are looking for when, you know, it's not entirely clear what that's going to be. What I do believe should happen is that everybody should get around the table and talk about this, that the general public won't be inconvenienced, you know, on Wednesday and possibly with future strike days. Mm. As I said, there was money set aside in the budget. This will ultimately be resolved. What's most important now is that we get everybody around the table.
1: Right, you refer to the table quite a lot. It's going to have to be a very big table by all accounts. Just one final question before I move on to the Goree Primary Care Centre with you, Malcolm, please. How is the government going to protect patients, school children and other members of the public who could be affected by this industrial action? What's the government's contingency plan here, please?
3: Well, my understanding is, and I know in fairness to, you know, the health sector unions, that they will, in terms of emergency appointments and so on, they will continue to provide emergency care. And, you know, they have always done that in the case of a dispute. You will probably see, you know, elective surgery and those appointments will be cancelled. But for anything from an emergency perspective, in fairness to the unions, they've always put in place. If it's a situation, obviously, that, you know, it looks likely now for Wednesday that schools close, then it is going to be up to, you know, those who are impacted and families that you are probably going to have to see parents making alternative arrangements on that day. And that's why I think it's more important to get people around the table. There is a challenge for government because we've seen, you know, a big increase in the number of public and civil servants over the last number of years. For instance, the number of people employed across the health service executive has increased by over 38% over the last decade. The number of civil servants has increased by over 52% over the last decade. So that has led to a big increase in the public sector pay bill. And government has to kind of say, well, look, are we getting, you know, more of a return as a result of that increase in public sector numbers? And then equally, yeah, to recognise, particularly for lower public servants, the cost of living is biting. But the only way all of this is going to be solved, Alan, is by sitting down. And as I said, that, you know, money was set aside in the budget, so it shows government is serious about trying to resolve.
1: All right, look, we have to conclude in a moment, but I know one of the key issues you wanted to bring us up to date with locally is the Goree Primary Care Centre, something that you have been strong on, and Sinn Féin's Fiontán O'Sullivan equally strong on. What's the latest update on the proposed new Goree Primary Daycare or Primary Care Centre, Malcolm, please?
3: So Alan, I think I don't know how many times over the last decade you and I have talked about this, and for North Wexford, the need for additional GP and other healthcare services is critical. And I think I've had innumerable meetings now with the HSE and also raising it in Leinster House. I had a meeting with the HSE on Friday, and you know, posed a number of direct questions on, you know, what is happening with the primary care centre. To let your listeners know, agreement was reached by the HSE on the 25th of September of the preferred tender, and that deal has now been offered. What's happening at the moment, this week and next week, is that the successful tender is being informed. The unsuccessful tender, so a number of those who put forward bids, are also being informed. There's a two-week kind of cooling off period, just if any issues arise. So then we will expect at the beginning of November that the site, the preferred site, it will be made public. So I can come back on to you, you know, when that is notified. But in fairness to the party to put in a proposal, they have to be told first. And I do want to thank, because I met quite a number of them, you know, the parties and the landowners and the various people who wanted to make sure that this primary care centre is built. So I think fair play to all of them. They all agree we need the primary care centre now in Goree. So once, obviously, that announcement is made in November, we then move as quickly as possible towards construction. I can also confirm that the Children's Disability Network team, which is currently based on the Avenue in Goree, that new premises within the new primary care centre will be located there, because obviously for assessment of needs for children and young people, it's critical that, you know, there's really good facilities for that. And as you know, there's been a proposal for a new child and adolescent mental health services team to come to North Wexford. The CAMHS team will also be located within the new primary care centre. So I'm going to be spending the rest of my time making sure now that a site has been identified and a bid has been successful, that we move as quickly as possible
1: to getting it built. Okay,
3: because it's a critical issue for North Wexford.
1: Thank you for taking our call this morning. Good morning to you. That was Wicklow Wexford Deputy Malcolm Byrne. A lot to get through, and the morning mix, as I said, Dr. David Coleman will be linking in with us just after 11. If you have any questions for him, around about 11:15, internationally acclaimed psychologist, he'll be joining us live around 11:15. Get your questions in to Catherine on 053 914 5222, or text or WhatsApp us on 087 373 7956. Well, as I look out in the quay front, the Spiegel tent is well and truly on the way. The stage has been set for the opening of the 75th Wexford Festival Opera, and we're going to take you behind the scenes of the Opera House itself, because they've had a major development when it comes to lighting, and I visited there last Friday, thanks to the team who welcomed me, and I got a chance to speak to Colin Murphy, and he tells us about this upgrade in just a second.
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2: So it's the 75th anniversary of Wexford Festival Opera. Big, big week ahead. In a little while we'll be joined live in studio by David Lane and the crew to announce a Volunteer of the Year. But last Friday, Colette Walsh, the marketing manager, invited me to go along and to go into the cockpit of the lighting setup for Wexford Festival Opera. And I got a chance to speak to a good friend of the Morning Mix, Colin Murphy. And he set the scene on major developments when it comes to lighting at this state-of-the-art opera house.
3: There is, Alan, yeah, and more specifically, it's a lighting session. So this morning, for 3 hours, they will plot through each scene and they will create all the different lighting states for the opera, which they will rehearse this afternoon with all the singers and the orchestra.
2: So where are you at now when it comes to the staging of these three main operas?
3: We're at the real pinch point. So we've the public dress rehearsals starting on Monday, and then opening night is next Thursday. So we're really in the final days of all the last fixings, all the notes, all the repairs for costumes, for props, for scenic. So we're frantically running around these days to have everything ready for Monday.
2: And I know, speaking to Suzanne as well, there's a very special one-off piece as well has been created here through Colin Tobin.
3: There has, yeah, and again, a great Wexford connection. We've had Colin Tobin several times over the last couple of years, but this piece that they have written this year is very specific to Wexford town, and it's based around 1951, when the first singers arrived in the town, and the interaction between the people of Wexford town and these exotic Europeans that arrived to sing. And this tradition, of course, has continued right up until today, 75 years later.
2: And when will this be staged, the one you just spoke about?
3: This will open slightly later than the rest of them. So this we have opening night on Thursday, and we follow the first sequence of operas in the following Monday then. That premieres, and then that falls into the sequence with the main stage operas.
2: But the main reason I'm here in the lighting booth is because you've just had major developments, major expenditure. What's happening?
3: We have, well, it started 12 months ago. Myself and my colleague Phil Jennings, who's the technical manager of the house, we were talking post-festival last year about the costs, the annual costs that we face in terms of lighting. So my costs are seasonal, Phil's are annual, and together we compared what we were spending in a year, and we made a proposal on a bit of a punt that we should make a large investment in new lights, new staging lights for the building. We based this on the fact of what we were spending in a year, but also the fact that there hadn't been a major technical investment in the building since it opened in 2008. And we put a proposal together, and we presented it to the board, we presented it to the finance committee, and thankfully they bought it. What it means really is it brings us in line with most European opera houses now in terms of what we can offer designers, lighting designers, and what we can offer all sorts of shows to come here, not just opera, but also the rock and roll stuff, the comedy stuff, the musical theatre. It brings us into line with the stock that's available and what we can make a show look better, basically.
2: So can you explain to me, because there's a reference in the information Colette sent me about Robey lighting.
3: Robey, yes. Robey will be one of the leading manufacturers in the world of this type of equipment. They're a Czech-based company, but their equipment will be used for, I'm sure, all your listeners, any gigs or concerts. They've been to big stuff like Bruce Springsteen, Taylor Swift. They provide all the equipment for Eurovision. So they're one of the leading market providers in this equipment.
2: And is it all actually set up here now?
3: It's all set up. So we based it on the Opera Festival, because the Opera Festival for us is kind of the biggest staged event of the year. So we based it on the rig that we would normally have hired for this. And obviously the equipment now lives in the house for the rest of the year, and we will change the formation of what we'd use. So what we're using for the festival is the maximum amount of lights we bought, but obviously then for the different types of shows we'd have, we wouldn't use as much over the year.
2: So, say for example, like your own beloved Light Opera Society or Oyster Lane or the Pantomime Society, when they come in here, this is going to be a major boost to them as well.
3: Yeah, absolutely. It's a major boost for what we can kind of do and the types of effects we can have and the type of look that a show can be. We're also falling in line with European regulation, because there is very much legislation in place to move away from tungsten lighting and move towards LED, and this is for energy efficiency. And so this is coming down the road, so we're a little bit ahead of ourselves, which is great. But also for the building, what it means is it's cost saving as well in an annual expenses for electricity. Power.
2: Yeah, and where did the finance come for?
3: I'm not really sure. So I do have to acknowledge both boards, both the Wexford Festival Trust and the National Opera House and the Finance Committee, because they really believed in us when we presented this project, and they supported it all along the way. And Rosetta and Suzanne and the two Pauls. They went off and did their side of it, the financing side of it.
2: And so, do you know what the overall cost of it is?
3: All I'm allowed to say is very, very significant large amount of money, but yeah.
2: Yeah, but the ongoing investment into this would mean that it will sustain the quality of what is going
3: on
2: here.
3: It will reduce our running costs in a year in terms of energy and power. And also it will enhance productions, and it will give other groups the opportunity to have this available to them for their productions as well. So it's an all-round winner.
2: There's an air of expectancy around this place, isn't there? You got it when you came in the door.
3: There is, yeah. It's very exciting. We're getting very close. We're at the point now, as anyone who was involved in productions, when you, that famous phrase, you need an audience now, and this is what we need. We need the buzz. We need the reaction. We need the applause. We know the hard work that's gone into it, and there's obviously great excitement around opening night and fireworks, etc. But also the fact that it's 75 years and the connection with the town and the great, I suppose, the great love affair the town has had with the festival over the years, and the great involvement, particularly the volunteers, which is essential to the running of the festival. And all walks of life and generations of families who volunteered coming through the door. So it's a real town effort and beyond.
2: And any given day, have you any idea of the amount of hours you're putting in here at the moment?
3: Well, for legal reasons, and they'd be hard weeks. They would be, but we've different shifts of people. But you know, you'd be talking 70, 80 hour weeks. You know,
2: yeah.
3: So, but like that's what we do. You have to put in the hard work, and hopefully we get the results.
2: And the main reason I'm here is about this lighting. As we sit in this lighting booth, is there anything else that you'd like to mention that we haven't mentioned so far?
3: I don't think so, really. Only that again. Myself and Phil are very grateful. I do think it's a very big decision. It's a very mature decision. The building isn't old in by no means, but technology does change and things evolve. And for the decision to be made to make this investment in this particular area is very important and very significant. And as I say, you know, we're now one of the biggest venues in the country. But now we're more in line with European standards as well, and we can be very proud of that.
2: In the cockpit, in the lighting booth of the National Opera House, with the development there in lighting, a massive undertaking, and it's certainly going to enhance the opportunities within the Opera House. And it's the first of a two-part look in the build-up to Wexford Festival Opera. There was a reference there by Colin to the spirit of volunteerism. And with that in mind, around about 11:30 today, we will meet the Volunteer of the Year. But to round off part one of your morning mix, it was World Mental Health Day last Saturday, but the conversation around mental health needs to continue all year round. We'll be joined by Charles Kelly, who's Group Area Leader with Recovery Ireland, to round off part one of your morning mix in just a second.
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2: To round off part one of your Morning Mix today, I'm joined by Charles Kelly, Group Area Leader with Recovery Ireland. As I mentioned before the commercial break there, World Mental Health Day was marked last Saturday, but the conversation around mental health needs to continue all year round. Good morning to Charles.
12: Good morning, Alan.
2: So it was marked on Saturday, Charles, but mental health, as I said, is something we need to talk about all year round. What message would you like people to take away from it?
12: I'd like people not to be worried that there's help out there. And like, for example, we offer meetings, free meetings, and we've been doing it for over 50 years in Ireland, running weekly meetings in different parts. And what we do is we offer a meeting, group meetings, where you learn cognitive behavioral training, it's called. That's what you're doing at the meeting.
2: Yeah, Recovery Ireland, I'm told, you do take what they call a self-help approach to mental health. What does that actually involve for someone who might be struggling and listening to us this morning?
12: It involves... first of all, you come to a meeting and you listen to what we have to say, and we'll tell you about it. What it involves is a typical meeting. You come to the meeting. We read out of a book that Dr. Lowe, who developed this program, wrote, and it tells you about different things or things that happen to people, worries that they have, and how to deal with it, how to use a four-step system that we have. So we read from the book. We then move into what's called an example period, where members would would talk of a situation that caused them distress or anxiety or anger or worry, or and what you're learning is that we have our own will, and we use our willpower to talk to ourselves, yeah, and realize that it's

0: people have can have mental health issues for short periods or for longer periods, and everything from the most severe right down to, you know, like bereavement can cause mental health issues, or stress with work, or stress, just worries. Like people talk of just being overwhelmed after just the activities of life.
1: Yeah, and Charles, what are some of the practical things that people could do every day to protect their mental well-being? Because here we are, start of a week again. It's a misty, dark, dull, kind of depressing sort of a day out there at the moment. So maybe people are feeling a little bit down. What can they do to kind of perk themselves up immediately?
0: Simple things like, in doubt, fear and panic, you can always move the muscle. Sometimes we feel like, oh, I can't get out of bed. I'm not able. And simple measures are, well, can you sit on the side of the bed? And what you do, Dr. Lowe, is a very simple thing. Endorse for the effort, not for the outcome. Say well done to yourself for doing that. Because if you haven't been able to do this, it's progress. And then you can get up and maybe brush your hair, wash your teeth, but endorse for all the things you're doing. And you can apply this to getting up and going for a walk, and just be mindful that you're out there, and you know, there's all that type of language, and you're learning that at recovery, and you're learning to deal with different types of situations.
1: Have you been on that journey yourself, Charles? How did you come to be involved with Recovery Ireland?
0: I joined Recovery myself because I needed help in 2010. And I'm obviously a big advocate for Recovery because I've been going to Recovery meetings ever since, and I've taken on a leadership role. Yeah. I run a meeting myself, and I'm involved in setting up meetings around the country.
1: What I get from you is the importance of meeting people who have also experienced similar difficulties. So before we conclude, if someone listening is struggling today but doesn't know where to turn, what would you say to them? And once again, can you remind them how they can access support through Recovery Ireland?
0: Well, first of all, they could phone me, for example, on my mobile. I'd give that. My mobile, we can give it again at the end. My mobile is 086-827-9374. That's 086-827-9374. And there is the website, which has a lot of information about what is involved in recovery. It's recoveryireland.ie. Recoveryireland.ie. So it's a help for anyone with anxiety, depression, obsessive issues, anger, insomnia.
1: I have one for you which is very topical at the moment, and I will read it out to you. I'm listening to Charles this morning and you, Alan, and I'm also facing the possibility of, well, I'll have to stay in bed for 24 hours because my carer will be on strike this Wednesday. So there's a heartfelt message from a listener to the program this morning. So there are people who need to avail of your services, Charles.
0: Yes. We have the opportunity to do it online. Online, as in you can even do it from your phone, or you can do it from smartphone and do, you know, so you can have a video connection. But you could literally use a standard phone up. If you contact Recovery, we don't give it out. Well, it has to be sent electronically or by text. It's the link for the Zoom meetings.
1: Okay.
0: And we have those on Wednesday evening, Thursday evening and Sunday evening.
1: I'd imagine the Wednesday one would be very popular with people who are a bit concerned about this dispute this coming Wednesday. Listen, we leave it there. Thanks for taking our call, Charles. Good morning to you.
0: Thank you.
1: That was Charles Kelly there. Really interesting group there, Recovery Ireland. He said he would take personal calls. It's 086-827-9374. A lot to get through in part two of your morning mix. Again, reminding you that we have the internationally acclaimed clinical psychologist, Dr. David Coleman, linking in with us live. We'll hear more from our local Democracy reporter, Aidan Delaney. And first up, straight after the break, Try is a new documentary following four Irish players on their journey to the mixed ability rugby Rugby World Cup in Spain. Sounds really interesting. We'll be talking to Oisin and Paul.
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9: It's 11 o'clock. Good morning. I'm Siobhan Murphy. Gardaí and Wexford are currently investigating all the circumstances surrounding the death of a woman in her 40s at a residential property in Coolcots, which occurred yesterday Sunday morning. The coroner has been notified and a post-mortem will be arranged. The scene has been preserved for forensic examination and inquiries are ongoing. No further information is available at this time. A Wexford GP is urging people not to allow hatred and prejudice to spread following the attempted terrorist attack on a passenger plane bound for Israel. The co-pilot, an Omani national, is accused of attacking the captain with an axe and attempting to crash the aircraft. Dr. George Leslie, who lived and worked in Oman for several years, said the actions of one individual must never be used to condemn an entire country, nationality or religion. Speaking on Morning Mix, he says compassion and understanding must prevail over anger and division.
10: We shouldn't spread a hatred because one or two people in on this planet will just do all these nonsenses or I would say criminal activities. We can't just blame the people, wholly. Because, you know, my experience, people are nice, very good, kind. Even now in Ireland, of more than 26 years on and off, but since more than 10 years in the same practice in County Wexford, that is our attitude have to change. Then only they can we can just, you know, clear all these negativity from our society.
9: 619 admitted patients are waiting for beds this morning, according to today's INMO Trolley Watch. 425 patients are waiting in the emergency department, while 194 in wards elsewhere in the hospital. In Wexford General, there are 18 people waiting for beds. The government's facing renewed calls to negotiate a public sector pay deal with more than 300,000 workers due to undertake a 24-hour work stoppage on Wednesday. Teachers, nurses and civil servants will take part in the industrial action, causing widespread disruption across the country. Essential services will be maintained. SIPTU's Deputy General Secretary for the Public Service, Adrian Kane, says the union wants a framework which will solve the dispute.
0: The kind of things that we have been looking for and would have to be included in that framework is some commitment for pay for 2026. We're already running at a deficit of the last pay deal, the terms of that, over what inflation ran at, of a deficit of around 5%. That would need to be addressed. And we'd need to have assurances then with regard to the cost of living going forward for the duration of any deal.
9: New Ross Fire Service will host an open day this weekend as part of Fire Safety Week. The doors of the station will be open to the public as an opportunity to learn more about how firefighters' work keeps us safe. Children of all ages are encouraged to head down and see the facilities for themselves. The open day runs from 1 to 4pm on Saturday afternoon. The National Opera House in Wexford's investing in new stage lighting equipment to enhance performances and bring its technical facilities in line with other leading opera houses. The new equipment is set to feature at the upcoming Wexford Festival Opera, further strengthening the town's reputation as a centre for opera and the performing arts. Speaking on Morning Mix, Colin Murphy, Technical Director of Wexford Festival Opera, says the investment will put the venue on a par with some of the world's leading opera houses.
11: What it means really is it brings us in line with most European opera houses now in terms of what we can offer. Designers, lighting designers, and what we can offer all sorts of shows to come here, not just opera, but also the rock and roll stuff, the comedy stuff, the musical theatre. It brings us into line with the stock that's available.
9: And Wexford's world champion in pool says moving into snooker is not his future plan. Denny Buchle from Cassock represented Ireland with distinction at the recent Under-18 Masters tournament in Morocco. He's now weighing up a career in the sport with prize money for winning tournaments doubled and in some cases tripled in recent times. The teenager also tried his hand at snooker tournament last year, but says that might be a step too far.
12: I'm 17 now, but a lot of those kids I was playing, that they'd be on par with me or better. They'd be 12, 13 and they're putting in the hard work now. So their rewards are going to come in years' time. You could say at the minute it's probably too late if I wanted to try to play snooker, but I don't know, snooker's a lot more mental game, if you get me. It's a lot more, probably wouldn't go down that route now, to be honest.
9: For all your local stories and more, visit southeastradio.ie. It's 11:05.
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9: Mostly cloudy today with a few patches of drizzle, mist and fog, becoming breezy during the afternoon. Highest temperatures 16 or 17 degrees.
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14: It's coming up to 7 minutes past 11 here on this, your Monday edition of Southeast Radio's Morning Mix. And I have a nice comment in from Mary, who rose in on what Dr. George Leslie said to us earlier in the programme today. She says, I visited Oman many times when I lived in the Middle East. Omani people are kind and welcoming and should not be judged by the actions of one radicalised person who was from another country as well. And that comes in from Mary. Now, here's a very interesting event that's taking place in Wexford this very evening. Try is a new documentary following four Irish players on their journey to the Mixed Ability Rugby World Cup in Spain. Among them is Enniscorthy man Paul Deacon, who travels 220 kilometres every week to play rugby in Dublin. The film celebrates inclusion and the power of sport to bring people together. And I'm also joined by director Oisín Mestel and by Paul Deacon himself. Good morning to you both, gentlemen. How are you? How are you, Paul? Hello, Paul.
15: I'm very well, thank you.
14: And how are you, Oisín?
15: I'm good, thanks for having us.
14: Yeah, good to talk to you. You're a little bit far away from the telephone, so I might bring you a little bit closer to us, please. Oisin, what was the moment or story that convinced you this was a documentary worth making, please?
15: So I had no concept of what mixed ability rugby was about 3 or 4 years ago, and I heard wind of it. So it's basically 15-a-side full contact rugby played by people with and without disabilities together. And the first time I heard of it, I thought it sounded kind of crazy, so I had to go down and have a look. But once you see mixed ability rugby on the pitch, you know, seeing is believing, and we met the amazing community of people who play the sport in Ireland. And yeah, from that moment on, we were dying to tell that story, because it's such an inclusive, joyous kind of group of people, and we were lucky enough to follow them then all the way to the World Cup.
14: Paul, you actually, as I mentioned there, travel a 220-kilometre round trip every week from Enniscorthy to play with the Vikings in Dublin. What is it about the rugby that makes that journey worthwhile? And how often a week do you do it?
16: I do it every Monday, seasonal. Every Monday on seasonal terms of the rugby. And it's full contact rugby. I'm a vicary captain. I've been playing it for 8 years now. But it's great crack. It woke me up to realize to give back to my community.
14: Yeah.
16: Because we're all a part of one nation. We're not separate. We're not individuals. And also, may I say one thing out loud? Mixed ability rugby isn't just for the men. It's for the girls as well.
14: Yeah.
16: That's about inclusive to all. It's not about your disability. It's not about sticking a label on you. And that's what I like about us.
14: And just give me a bit of background to you. As I mentioned there, you're living in the Enniscorthy area. Tell me a little bit about Paul Deacon. Who are you?
16: I am a 42-year-old bachelor that has a girlfriend too, but he's just very proud about his private life.
14: Yes.
16: And he likes to keep it private because it's the way he is. He's very private about his private life. But he's an outgoing sculptor's son. Niall Deacon's my father. You probably had a chat to him about stone and stuff.
14: I have.
16: And the thing about Paul is that he's just a guy that just takes on life full on. And the mixed ability rugby reminds me of what life is. You have to get out there and try it. Like the first guy took in an aircraft, didn't know an engine could fly. That's my belief in life. If you don't go out there and do something, I'd love to see this nationwide. That's my true meaning of it. And I'm proud of being a Viking from Dublin, as well as I'm proud of being on the team I am, because I got to travel so much with them, like to Palamon, and I'm going to Canada next year. And it's so fun.
14: Sounds absolutely brilliant.
16: That's what I like about it.
14: Yeah, sounds brilliant.
16: It's fun about the sports and stuff. I encourage anyone to do this. Male, female, whatever you call yourself. Good. In this modern world, you know.
14: There's an event tonight in the Arc Cinema in Wexford Town.
16: Yeah.
14: What's happening, Oisin? Do you want to tell us, please? And I'll come back to Paul.
15: Yes, we are having a special screening of Try this evening in the Arc in Wexford. That's at 6 p.m. And we're going to be doing a Q&A after the film, posted by Ursula Jacobs and Paul and myself, and a few others from the film will be answering questions. So it'll be a really nice event, you know. And mixed ability rugby is still a very young sport. There's only 9 clubs in Ireland that play it. But as Paul was saying, it's actually quite revolutionary. It's very inclusive in a way that I think most people haven't seen before. It's another level of inclusivity. I think people have kind of decided what people with disabilities can and can't do, particularly in the sporting context. And mixed ability rugby just throws it all out the window. There's no labels. Everyone is treated exactly the same. And we'd love to see the game grow. And the film has been, you know, really well received in the last few weeks since it came out. So we're looking forward to a really good night in Wexford. And
14: can people get tickets for this, Oisin?
15: They can, of course. Yeah, it's up on the Arc Cinema website. So just put in Arc Wexford Try, and they'll find it for this evening at 6 p.m.
14: Finally, for you, Paul, if someone with a disability is listening and is thinking rugby or any team sport, and they're saying it's not for them, but like you, you've spoken with great passion as to why you took it on, what would you say to encourage them to give it a go?
16: What I encourage with anyone with a disability, if you feel doubt, cut the doubt off. Cut the string and start doing something big. give back to the community, be a part of something that you know you're going to change and adapt to.
14: Okay.
16: And you become a better being in who you are. And that's the only encouragement I have.
14: Can I wish you both the very best? Look, sounds wonderful tonight. It's 6 o'clock at the Arc Cinema in Wexford. And keep us up to date on events, Oisín and Paul. And thank you for taking our call. Good morning to you.
16: You're welcome. Have a good morning. Bye.
14: Bye-bye. That was Paul Deacon, and that was Oisín Mistel, and that is on this very evening in the Arc Cinema in Wexford. Beautiful setting as well, so get in touch with them if you'd like to get tickets for this. Before we take a commercial break, then link in with Dr. David Coleman. For some, Budget 2027 was a damn squib, while others will argue the government is spreading out more money now than ever before. To try and get some answers, our local democracy reporter, Aidan Delaney, has a package featuring the Minister for Housing, James Brown, who spoke to us in detail last week.
17: As the dust settles following the announcement of Budget 2027, the people of Wexford are rightly asking what's in it for them. Many people are struggling to keep up with the rise in the cost of living, with a large number more hoping to get help in getting onto the property ladder. To get an update on the housing side of things, we spoke to the Housing Minister, James Brown, about what changes we can expect to see from his department. He started off by giving us the parts of the budget he's most proud of.
18: We've increased the Help to Buy by €5,000 up to €35,000. And this is where, in particular, young people can get a return from some taxes that they've paid to help them put the deposit together to be able to get onto that housing ladder. We've increased the renter's tax credit so people can again write off some of their taxes to help them pay their rent, but also beefed up the Residential Tenancies Board. Now, they're the body that decides rental disputes. We've increased their funding by almost 13% so they can tackle and take on rogue landlords. We've built the highest number of social houses in the history of the state last year. I fully expect we'll build even more of that again this year, but that requires significant funding, and we've increased that funding as well, and of course more on the capital side of it to build more social and affordable homes.
17: Opposition parties have criticised some of the moves made by the minister, pointing out that extending the Help to Buy scheme will lead developers to drive up the price of a house. Labour's George Lawler called the budget a missed opportunity and said the consequences of all the minister's dealings last week will only lead to the home buyer paying more for what should be theirs. Minister Brown rejected that criticism and says they're working with the hand they've been dealt.
18: People talk about driving up demand, but the people are here. The people need homes. I get a little bit frustrated when I hear some opposition saying that increasing the Help to Buy is only driving up demand. And I know, look, I know Sinn Féin and Labour are against these supports for ordinary people to get their taxes back to be able to buy a home in the first place. But I don't believe it's driving up demand. These people need homes, and we're right to help them to be able to get a home.
17: The Housing Minister says he doesn't believe in setting housing targets, despite an almost €12 billion allocation. Minister Brown was asked to provide a firm figure for the number of social homes to be completed next year. However, he declined, arguing that numerical targets create unnecessary complexity and distract from increasing the overall housing supply. Minister Brown says the priority is simplifying the planning and construction process to accelerate the delivery.
18: I'll be straight, I don't believe in targets, and I've said that since I became Minister for Housing, because when you get into targets, everything is driven towards that individual number. What I want to do is to free up the system. And the temptation is, when you have an individual target, to make the system even more complex to try and reach that particular individual target. And then if you reach that target, everybody relaxes. I don't want anybody relaxing. What I want is to free up the system, and I'm doing that by simplifying this process as much as possible, and that helps to drive down costs as well.
17: Minister Brown also acknowledged that Camolin and Ferns need additional investment in water infrastructure. Following the announcement of €2.35 billion for Uisce Éireann, the Wexford TD said work is underway with the utility to secure further support for both communities. He pointed to previous upgrades in Arthurstown, Enniscorthy and Gorey, but accepted more needs to be done. No specific funding allocation or timetable for Camolin or Ferns was confirmed. He says that'll be corrected in future announcements.
18: As a rural TD myself, yes, I want to see the large-scale housing delivered in the likes of Dublin and Cork City, but I want our provincial towns or villages and our rural areas to thrive as well, and that's why I've made some significant changes to planning permissions to make it much easier to build homes in rural Ireland so people can stay close to their farms, to their families, to their community and their support networks there as well. So it's all about that kind of holistic approach, but in particular supporting rural Ireland and our provincial towns.
17: Owners of derelict properties should be forced to either restore them or sell them, according to the minister. James Brown described dereliction as a form of antisocial behaviour and a blight on society, and promised the government is working on measures to tackle the problem. He believes bringing vacant buildings back into use would increase the housing supply, regenerate town centres, and tackle that antisocial behaviour.
18: While we want people to fix up vacant and derelict properties, those who have derelict properties and vacant properties, we want to force them to actually either fix them up themselves or to sell them. Because my view on dereliction, people should not feel comfortable keeping a property derelict. And that's why we're working on a number of measures to tackle dereliction, because I think it's a blight on our society. And those who own those properties should be forced to do something with them, as I say, or sell them to somebody who needs them.
17: More than 1,000 new homes could be unlocked through planned infrastructure for roads in Wexford town. That's according to the minister, who says substantial funding has been provided for a new link road, which will open up opportunities for housing and other developments. Minister Brown says investment in infrastructure is essential to accelerate delivery, and has praised Wexford County Council for its role in facilitating these new homes.
18: The budget there is upwards of €1 billion currently, and we'll be moving to further announcements in relation to that as well. But it is all about boots on the ground, unlocking housing right across County Wexford. But look, I have to give credit to Wexford County Council. They are facilitating the delivery of significant numbers of housing. You don't see this in every county. I always say if every county was doing what Wexford was doing, we'd ease the housing crisis very quickly.
17: The housing minister couldn't hide away from the biggest scandal facing this country. That is the number of children who are homeless and becoming homeless every day. The latest figures from his department show 5,830 children accessed emergency accommodation in August. Focus Ireland said it best when they pointed out there are now more children without a home in Ireland than stars visible to the naked eye in the night sky. Minister Brown held up his hands and said this is an issue they continue to struggle with, but claims that they're putting processes in place which will help.
18: One child spending one day in emergency accommodation is one too many. We have funding now for our Child and Family Homeless Action Plan, and also for our Family Prevention Homeless Plans as well, to prevent people becoming homeless, as I say, and support children when they're in emergency accommodation to get them out as quickly as possible. We have seen our population in this country increase at an extraordinary rate, consistently now for many, many years. No other country has experienced that rate of population increase. That's not an excuse. It just adds to the complexity, and it adds to my drive to build even more homes.
17: Outside of the minister's brief, one piece of news that was welcomed by all last week was the announcement of €1.6 million to boost Wexford's mental health offering. This funding will deliver three important new services: a €1 million crisis resolution team, a solace cafe, and a specialist mental health nursing team at Wexford General. Minister Brown says the government understands people's frustrations, but they're working to provide the solutions the best they can.
18: While the consultant will be 9 to 5, the Solace Crisis Cafe will be out of our services. We'll also have a crisis resolution team, which would probably operate out at a primary care centre here in Wexford Town, and also for a specialist nurse team in Wexford General Hospital to help the emergency team there as well, to be able to identify and support people. So what we're putting in now is I suppose, that gamut of services that we've been missing for a very long time, and we will continue to work to drive even more services for mental health here in Wexford.
14: And Aidan will be at the main council meeting, which takes place this very afternoon. That report courtesy of the Local Democracy Scheme.
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3: Very shortly we'll be joined in studio by the Managing Director of Ecclesiastical Ireland, David Lane, to announce this year's winner of Volunteer of the Year for Wexford Festival Opera. But right now I'm joined by clinical psychologist and parenting expert Dr. David Coleman, who brings his tour Ready for Anything to our neighbouring county of Carlow on October the 20th. He'll be sharing practical advice on how helping children and teenagers cope with pressure, friendship, difficulties and the challenges of growing up. And he joins me now on a very busy schedule. Good morning to you, Dr. David. How are you?
4: Good morning, Alan. How are you doing?
3: Quite an introduction to give to you today. Of course, I'm going to next ask the question, have you plans to come to Wexford as well? Because you have been here before and many, many times, haven't you?
4: I know, I've been to Waterford as well. Unfortunately, this time round, I'm not making it down there. But I'd absolutely hope to get down to Wexford itself in due course. I was there recently for a holiday. I was down in Kelly's, so that was really pleasant. But I haven't been down there speaking in a while.
3: A good hospitality centre and a very good part of the county as well. So talk to me a little bit about this tour, because it's taking place on Tuesday the 20th of October, that's tomorrow week, at Visual Carlow, starting at 8 p.m. Can you let us know where Visual Carlow is and what's the theme of the actual event itself, please?
4: Yeah, so Visual is in Carlow Town, the main town, and so the tour is all about helping children and teenagers to build their emotional resilience. And I think, you know, there's so much that goes on for kids and teenagers now that is very challenging, difficult, disappointing at times, and it's really about how can we equip kids to bounce back when times are tough? How can we equip kids to cope with those disappointments? How can we equip kids to deal better with their anxieties and worries so that they have a little bit of self-confidence? And so the format of every evening, I'm in Carlow on the 20th and I'm actually in Galway the night before, but the format of each evening is that I talk generally for about an hour and 5 or 10 minutes. Yeah. Then I have a small interval and then we come back after the interval and throw the floor open for some questions and answers. So even for those who aren't, you know, madly excited to hear me talk about building emotional resilience, the Q&A section of the evening. Well, certainly it's always fascinating for me because I just love the breadth of questions that I get asked. But I think for other people as well, it just means that, you know, there are a lot more issues and themes that we can touch on and deal with as well in over the course of the night.
3: We often rush in to fix things with our children, don't we? Could that actually leave them less equipped to deal with life's disappointments themselves? How best to approach and, I suppose, differentiate between a child going through a normal rough patch or one who is genuinely struggling emotionally? Quite a lot in that question for you, David.
4: Yeah, and it is tricky, Alan, because you're 100% correct. We actually do need to allow children to solve some of their own problems. We need to let them experience the disappointments. We need to allow them to, you know, suffer a small bit, you know, if something doesn't work out the way that they wanted it to work out. The dilemma, as you say, is how do you know when to, protect them from that, when it's going to be too much for them? And so sometimes I Think if we can use a scale of 0 to 10 as our guide, where 0 out of 10 is your child feeling totally able, relaxed, you know, calm, feeling very confident about a situation, and 10 out of 10 is them feeling entirely overwhelmed, feeling as if the experience is just devastating for them, that they just can't cope with it. And so if their sense, their perception of the experience is that it's going to put them in the kind of 8, 9 or 10 out of 10, then it's probably best to either protect them from it for the time being, or to offer a lot more some support of some kind, that we can be available in the background to help them cope with whatever's happening. But the ideal zone really for a child to build resilience is in when the experience is in that kind of 4, 5, 6, 7 zone. So they're probably feeling that it's challenging. They know that it's difficult. They know that, you know, the feelings are big, but they're not so big that they're going to be overwhelming. And so that means that, you know, however the experience pans out, good or bad, your child is going to be able to reflect on it with you. And that's really your job as a parent, is to help your child make sense of what they've experienced. And that's what then allows them hopefully to pick up on some of the things that actually went well for them, some of the things that they can use to build their confidence for another time, and ultimately build their resilience.
3: As a child progresses, they develop new friendships, and sometimes friendship groups that they're very much part of, they fall apart and children then feel excluded. How much should parents intervene, and when should they step back?
4: So again, another tricky, and this is the whole experience, I think, of parenting, is that we get faced with all these dilemmas, and there's never a particularly easy answer, or even just one right way to approach something. I think when it comes to exclusion, which is where your child is very deliberately being left out, so maybe there's a new Snapchat group being set up and your child isn't included in it, or you discover that your child hasn't been invited to a particular birthday party, it's impossible for your child to deal with that directly. So there's nothing that they can do to change that exclusion. So if you want change to happen, if you want that to be addressed, it either has to be you as a parent going to perhaps one of the other parents of the kids in the group and saying, look, you know, my daughter wasn't invited, you know, she's really upset, I'm not sure I fully understand how come she wasn't invited, you know, can you throw any light on us, and do you think you could, you know, help me maybe by approaching your daughter and asking her, could she include her more, or whatever it might be. So that's the route. Or equally, another adult that could intervene might be a teacher if it's a school situation. So somebody who has more authority than the peer group needs to be stepping in. And so that isn't something that a child can deal with directly. There are other forms of bullying that children can deal with more directly themselves, but exclusion is just one of those really tricky ones where actually you do need an adult or somebody with more authority to step in. Now, okay, occasionally, you can get that within a peer group. You can get somebody who's just got a lot of status in a peer group who can decide, no, this person is actually welcome in the group, and they might be able to override a growing consensus that actually we don't want, you know, your daughter or your son in the group.
3: I have two more questions to put to you, then I'll give you the opportunity to remind people where and when you are in Carlo. But helicopter parenting has been mentioned to me, protecting children from failure, that we could be taking away valuable opportunities for them to learn from it. Should you be there if they fall down and help them get back up again? Helicopter parenting, I'm sure you're very familiar with that terminology.
4: For sure, and the trouble with helicopter parenting is that not only are we just watching over to see if our child falls, often we're watching over to see if there's anything that our child could fall over. And so, in fact, rather than even just picking our child up after an event, we tend to go and sanitize the whole area in advance so that there's no danger of our child facing any kind of risk. And that is a problem, because then our kids never realize that they can cope with difficult things. So it's kind of tricky. I would certainly suggest to parents, you know, don't be in a rush to solve all your child's problems. Don't be in a rush to make sure that, you know, there's nothing that they ever face that's difficult. In fact, ironically, I would say, you know, it's actually important that children do suffer a little bit. Now, I'm not talking about traumatic suffering, but certainly, you know, that the normal ups and downs of life, that they're allowed to experience those, that we just don't try to make everything easy for them, because if everything's easy, then they just never learn to cope with the difficult things.
3: And if you recognize your own anxiety within your own child, how can you avoid unintentionally passing those fears on?
4: Yeah, so I think that's a lot for us as parents about just being tuned into our own feelings. So we have to recognize that we feel anxious about certain situations. And certainly there's lots of evidence that, you know, parents' emotional states will transfer to their children. And so, you know, we can see that sometimes, you know, if we're in the mood, the whole house ends up in a mood. And equally, if we're highly anxious about something, I think our kids pick up that we're highly anxious. So that means we have a job to do then just to regulate our own feelings. So we have to become aware of them. We have to use some kind of strategies like deep breathing or positive self-talk or something to get ourselves in the zone that we're not expressing or allowing this anxiety to be visible. We can still feel it internally, but we just don't want to show us too much, you know, externally, so that our child can kind of have their own feelings that aren't tainted or aren't exacerbated by ours.
3: Thank you so much for talking to us. It's davidcoleman.ie/tour, and it's the visual in Carlo next Tuesday. That's tomorrow week. Anything else you'd like to add, please, David?
4: No, Alan, and thanks for the opportunity, and hopefully people would be keen maybe to make the journey. 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Thanks a million.
3: Thank you, Dr. David Coleman. Now, coming up in a few moments' time, Wexford Festival Opera, part two of our look at the build-up to the festival this year. The 2026 Volunteer of the Year Award. I'll be joined by the Managing Director of Ecclesiastical Ireland and the volunteer themselves.
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3: Yes, as I said, it's a two-part look at Wexford Festival Opera. I've already gone behind the scenes into the cockpit of the lighting booth to see the major developments there. But right now I'm joined, I call him a good friend at this stage because we've been doing this for the last number of years. I'm joined by the Managing Director of Ecclesiastical Ireland, David Lane. Good morning to you, David, and welcome back.
13: Good morning, Alan. Thank you very much. It's great to be back. It's great to the 75th Festival. It's here and I'm all ready to go now on Thursday.
3: Just a little bit of background as to who Ecclesiastical Ireland are first, and then why you're connected to Wexford Festival.
13: Okay. Sure. So, thanks, Dan. So, Ecclesiastical Ireland are a specialist insurance company. We specialise in a number of different areas, the faith sector, the charity sector, the education sector, and what we call the heritage sector, which includes art and culture. So our connection with the Wexford Opera is, first of all, the customers of ours, so we insure the Opera House. But we also, Ecclesiastical, are part of a group called the Benefact Group. And what that means is that we give all of our distributable profits to good causes. Mm. So one of the things that we're very happy to support is the volunteers down in Wexford. So we sponsor the Volunteer of the Year Award. And as you probably know, and as most of your listeners probably know, there's roughly about 400 or so volunteers that support the festival over this two-week period and actually support it over the 12 months of the full year. So for us, in terms of what we do and in terms of what our purpose is, it's try and make the world a better place. Yeah. Volunteers are very central to that. So it's a really good connection for us to work with Wexford.
3: And an organisation like the National Opera House and Wexford Festival Opera rely quite a lot on volunteers. But the warmth of welcome they give you, the work they do behind the scenes, you can't put a price on it, can you?
13: Oh, absolutely. You know, even reading at the weekend an article that Rosetta Cucchetti had written about her first time down in Wexford and coming to Wexford, the real thing that struck her was the welcome of the people who were driving her down. And that's everywhere, you know. And I would find that myself, you know, from the taxi drivers who were bringing us up to the Opera House, to the people in the shops, the people in the restaurants, the pubs, the people, obviously, the volunteers who were front of house. It's just everywhere. So it's a very special part of Wexford Festival. Yeah. And long may it continue.
3: And we've had many of those Volunteers of the Year in studio here with us and on the key front down through the years as well. And now, before we have a chat with the Volunteer of the Year, as always, the tradition is that you announce who it is. And they are in studio with me. Is it male or female? We'll find out in just a second, so we'll let you do the honours.
13: Excellent. So I'm delighted to be joined by Laura. So Laura has been a volunteer for, we're not quite sure, but we think somewhere between 35 and 40 years. And sitting here looking at her, I can't believe it. She must have started as a mere child. But we're delighted that Laura has been, by her peers actually, has been nominated and has been recognised now as the Volunteer of the Year.
3: So it's Laura Nolan, and she is in studio here with David. Good morning to you and congratulations to you.
14: Good morning, Alan, and thank you very much.
3: What does it mean to you?
14: It's a fantastic recognition of the work I do, but also of the work of my team and, you know, all my fellow volunteers.
3: You know, this being Wexford, people are going to want to know every bit about you. So where are you from originally, Laura? And how, and then talk to us about the journey you've been on at Wexford Festival Opera.
14: Well, I'm originally from Corrish Park in town, and when I was younger, my sister would always, Claire would be volunteering for the festival.
3: I know Claire,
14: and yeah. And she would always be getting dressed up. She's always very glamorous. And it was from there that, you know, would have encouraged me to become a volunteer.
3: Have you a brother, Brendan, by the way?
14: Yes.
3: Him and I were in school together.
14: Yes.
3: And we were great friends.
14: Yeah.
3: Small world, isn't it?
14: Isn't it? Yeah.
3: And Anthony?
14: Yes.
3: Mm-hmm. So you're really embedded in Wexford here, aren't you?
14: Absolutely, yeah.
3: So talk to me then about the first time you decided to follow in Claire's footsteps and become a volunteer.
14: I just remember going to volunteer. Of course, it would have been in the old theatre, and we would have sold the programmes there. I've been in the programmes team since I began in the festival, and I've always enjoyed that because we're among one of the first people to greet the patrons as they come in, and we're very important for signposting for different, if they're looking for anything in the Opera House or any facilities nearby. So I really enjoyed that. And then eventually I became head of department about 10 years ago.
3: Yeah.
14: And again, I really enjoy that and the team.
3: So what's your brief now for this year's festival? And then we'll ask you to compare what you've been doing over 37 years. So what's your role this year?
14: So what we do is we sell programmes at the different events throughout the festival. We would have 55 events to cover, so it's a lot.
3: Yeah.
14: And we would have to be there before each event, either doing handouts or selling the programmes.
3: Yeah.
14: So it's
3: and you're representing not just the Opera House, you're representing your county, aren't you?
14: Absolutely, it brings fantastic things to the town, even if we don't realise that it's benefiting us all.
3: Yeah.
14: You know,
3: what are your memories of the festival itself? I often think back to going hand in hand with my granddad to see the Guinness clock and then the fireworks, etc. And then we did one act plays, and then we did theatre. And the Fringe is as important as the festival. They work hand in hand with each other.
14: I remember the birthday cake on the quay.
3: Yeah,
14: I was trying to remember, when was that? The 21st or 25th?
3: Yeah.
14: I remember that, and of course the fireworks night is just a fantastic
3: night. And the train now back again is a big thing.
14: Yes. So there'll be great excitement for that.
3: So have you other highlights you'd like to share with us? And that whole spirit of volunteerism, you're constantly looking for new volunteers, aren't
14: yes,
3: you?
14: Yes, we are. Yes, yeah. We're always looking for new people. As I say, we have quite an amount to cover, you know, through all the different departments. So.
3: I think, David, if you don't mind me saying so, Laura's been a bit humble there today, because I'd say the work she's done and the other volunteers down through the years has been just immeasurable. You just can't put a measurement on it.
13: Absolutely, and I couldn't agree with you more. Like, if you think it's great that the festival is celebrating the 75th year this year, and one thing that's never changed in that 75 years is the input of the volunteers. And just sitting here listening to Laura talking about, you know, that she runs the programme team.
3: Yeah.
13: That's 55 events. You know, that's a lot of events. It's a lot of people.
3: A lot of programmes.
13: Exactly. It's a
3: and
13: lot
3: you've
13: of
3: got
13: programs.
3: To smile, even if you mightn't be in good humour. You just got to keep smiling, don't you, Laura?
14: This is it. And, you know, we have a fantastic team. I mean, we can put out a WhatsApp and, you know, if I'm stuck for an event, and I'll just get so many replies back. They're absolutely fabulous.
3: And David, just getting back to the main question again, what makes somebody stand out as an exceptional volunteer?
13: I think I'm glad, Alan, to be honest, that I don't have to vote in terms of who the volunteer of the year is, because I'd find it very hard to choose between them. I think, you know, you and your listeners have just heard Laura talking about 37 years in terms of coming in and non-stop, and even sitting here looking at her with a smile on her face, and kind of your listeners can't see it, but her eyes are lighting up when she's talking about the different years and the different memories and the different things that she's doing and so on. So I think I wouldn't like to have to kind of choose, but I think they all do a great job. And I think Laura is a really good kind of example, a really good, I suppose, person to kind of to represent them this year in the 75th year of the festival, in terms of all the good work that they do.
3: Well, Laura Nolan from Corish Park in Wexford, well done to you. What was it like when you heard your name announced as Volunteer of the Year?
14: I was in shock.
3: Were you?
14: I couldn't believe it. I don't think it's even really sank in yet. But
3: has
14: it's
3: enough.
14: A fantastic honour.
3: Well, you enjoy the festival. A very special one for you.
14: Thank
3: and
14: you
3: David,
14: very
3: is there
14: much.
3: Anything else you'd like to add as we thank you once again for your sponsorship with Ecclesiastical Ireland?
13: You know, we're just delighted. We'd like to wish Laura all the best and all the volunteers, and thank them for all the work that they do, and also the people who are the paid employees of the festival. It's a really exciting time this week as the festival kind of kicks off and so on. So well done, Laura, and well done to all the volunteers for the work that you do. And thanks, Alan, for your time.
3: Not
13: today.
3: At all, a pleasure. Congratulations to you, Laura. A proud moment for you and your family.
14: Thank you.
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3: Well, it was a bumper weekend of sport, and who better to round it off for us now than our man Liam Spratt. And first of all, congratulations to Liam and to the commentary team. Billy was there with him and Tom was there with him and anyone else who made it, and Aidan was flying it as well over the weekend. Morning to you, Liam. How are you?
23: Yeah, and good, Alan. And Jerry wasn't there because his son, Jer, who's a secondary school teacher in Wexford CBS, ran the Chicago Marathon.
3: Wow.
23: And ran a time of 2 hours 19 minutes, Alan.
3: He what?
23: He ran a time of 2 hours 19 minutes. He
3: that
23: finished
3: is
23: 50 seconds.
3: That, I often, when I'd be out on the road, I'd see this kind of like the roadrunner go by me, and that'd be him. My goodness, that's some time. 2 hours 19 minutes.
23: Yeah, that's brilliant, Alan. To finish 52nd, and I think there was over 20,000 in the race.
3: Wow, well done to him. That's a really good, that's definitely a follow-up for us to do here as well when he comes back, because I know that young man has been training like the clap. What a proud moment for the Ford family. Anyway, look, on to the hurling. Due to unforeseen circumstances, I had to listen to your good selves yesterday, and well done on the commentary. First off, first match, Billy, I suppose, a bit disappointed that the Shells put it past his own team, but Shells go into the final. Nevena have to come back again and battle next year, and they will. Your thoughts on the first match, Liam?
23: That game, absolutely more cohesive in that game than Nevena.
3: Yeah,
23: as a team, they were. They played more, I suppose. Gorey sometimes flatter to deceive, Alan. To be very disappointed and inconsistent, and that inconsistency continued yesterday. You know, that no doubt they have the talented players, but Shell Maliers really got into it, well organised, and Richie Power, it's his third year with them, Alan, so he kind of knows what he's doing now, and he has a good group of hurlers there, so it'll be the two black and ambers, I suppose, facing each other in the county final, but Gorey will be disappointed, but Shell's were the better team, Alan.
3: Again, a very interesting pairing now for the final, but the other match, which I listened to, I got to hear the second half of the first match, got to hear the full match commentary there, Liam, and it was nip and tuck, and even though it was very close, Tom Dempsey was really enthralled by this particular match. What was your view of it, Liam?
23: Well, Alan, there was too many stop starts in it. I mean, the whistle never stopped blowing for the afternoon. I'm not criticising the referee. It was a tight game, but there was no real, you know, those two teams respect each other. And it was kind of the stop-start nature of the game spoiled it for me anyway. And Jack O'Connor did have a chance of scoring the winning free from under the stand. Normally he would put it over. Ben Stafford had gone off their free taker, who was very good, and it was a very tight game. And speaking to both managers after the game, they were just they were frustrated, Alan, because the game wasn't let flow, you know, unfortunately. And as a spectacle for me, it didn't produce. Whilst it was interesting, St. Martin's will probably feel that they still could have won it, you know. It was very tight. Brad Newer, of the experience of being in a final and beaten last year, are a very grounded team now under Declan Root. And, you know, they just about got home after extra time. Jack Redmond was superb in the second period.

0: Yeah, and I think, you know, Alan, the players must take credit, obviously, because they've a talented group of young players there. Kyle Martin, Stephen Martin, the two brothers. Ian Riley, who's a good friend of yours and mine. John O'Reilly, who the pantomimes and John Rhodes, his son. Or, sorry.
1: Are you there, Liam? Hello? Okay, it looks as if we're in difficulty with Liam there again. I know he's en route to Kerry. You're still, are you back with us, Liam?
0: I am, Alan.
1: Yeah,
0: I am,
1: we
0: Alan.
1: Lost you there for a second. Anyway, you were talking about the O'Reillys. Yeah.
0: Yeah, John, Ian Riley is a son of John O'Reilly's, who we both know. Entertainment's man with Liam Sharkey. And they've a very young team, Alan. And that really stood to them. And they've a wise old head in the background with Declan Root has definitely got them together. And Michael O'Leary on the bench, the Dermot Flynn, Brendan O'Leary. So the players have been there and done that. They're a well-organised team. And, you know, Declan Root admitted to me after, look, we just got there. We just got there, and that's the reality. But they are there now, Alan, and have a great chance of winning their first title since 2006, Alan.
1: Have we a break now, Liam, or is the football final on this coming Sunday?
0: No, we have the intermediate football final, Alan. We have a unique situation where Clubhán, who qualify for the intermediate hurling final, will play in the intermediate football final. That's a remarkable rise for them because they won intermediate A in football last year. Now they find themselves in a county final. That's on Saturday. And then we have the senior football final, Kyle Lanierd and St. Martin's on Sunday, Alan. So another busy weekend. And I have to mention Davistown, Cordnacoody and Askamore. They provided entertainment on Saturday night. The likes was never seen. Now, I was at other entertainment. I was at Gilbert O'Sullivan, the great Gilbert O'Sullivan. But anyone that saw the game on Saturday night, speaking to Alan Ahern, who'll be with the People newspapers, Alan has seen a lot of hurling. Yeah. It was the cracking game that he saw on Saturday night. It was brilliant.
1: Fantastic. Look, Liam, the Camogie final as well. The winners, the losers, the stage in Chadwick-Wexford Park. Your thoughts on that one, please.
0: Yeah, St. Martin was just a bit too strong, Alan. Glyn Barrington failed to fire up front. There was quite a strong breeze and weren't able to take advantage of that strong breeze in the first half when they had it, Alan. And St. Martin's, they won comfortably in the end, although a late goal from Linda Bulger, who was player of the match, scored 1-7. Only for the... Put a bigger gloss on it. It probably doesn't do Glyn Barrington credit, but they were by far the better team, Alan, St. Martin's, and deserved to win it.
1: Right, Liam, we got a wrap it there. Anything else you'd like to add as you look back on the sporting weekend, please?
0: No, it was just it's just interesting, Alan, to see that so much sport and the frustration of being a supporter of Wexford FC, who went up to Bray on Friday night and beat Bray, who were in second place in the league, and having only drawn against Longford the week before. So with one game left in the league, Alan, they've just missed out on the playoffs. So they've had a topsy-turvy season. So it will be time to regroup during the next couple of months and prepare for the new season. So that's a disappointing aspect, Alan.
1: Anyway, we'll join and wish Waterford FC, who have made it to the FAI Cup final, that'll be some Waterford versus Derry, that'll be some match. I'd say the Aviva will be packed to the rafters, Liam.
0: I think so, Alan, and credit to Waterford. It just shows you, Alan, we speak about managers every week, and I suppose we could relate to Declan Root, what he's done with Rathnure, turned them around. But we also could talk about Graham Coughlin, who's the manager of Waterford United. He came in playing the same players that were in trouble with relegation, and look what he's done, Alan. So it does prove in all sport, if you get the right man in charge or the right woman in charge, it makes a hell of a difference.
1: And that was our man, Liam Spratt, rounding off a very busy edition of your Morning Mix today. You enjoy a Monday. Hopefully, it's a good one for you. We have Lee on the way from 12 to 3. The Feel Good Drive with Julie from 3 to 6. The King of Country, Tony Keogh, from 6 to 8. And make Southeast Radio part of your day. Our team today on production, we had Lucinda Kelly. On research, we had David Corrish. And on the telephones, we had Catherine Stafford.
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7: It's 12 o'clock. Good afternoon. I'm Siobhan Murphy. Gardaí and Wexford are currently investigating all the circumstances surrounding the death of a woman in her 40s at a residential property in Coolcots, which occurred yesterday. The coroner has been notified and a post-mortem will be arranged. No further information is available at this time. 18 patients were waiting for a bed at Wexford General Hospital this morning. Figures from the INMO's trolley watch show 6 people were without a bed in the emergency department, while 12 more were on trolleys elsewhere. Overall, 619 people were without a bed at Irish hospitals today. Last week, nurses and midwives took part in lunchtime protests over staffing levels, and they're also set to participate in the strikes this Wednesday. A Wexford GP is urging people not to allow hatred and prejudice to spread following the attempted terrorist attack on a passenger plane bound for Israel. The co-pilot, an Omani national, is accused of attacking the captain with an axe and attempting to crash the aircraft. Dr. George Leslie, who lived and worked in Oman for several years, says the actions of one individual must never be used to condemn an entire country, nationality or religion. Speaking on Morning Mix, he says compassion and understanding must prevail over anger and division.
8: We shouldn't spread a hatred because one or two people on this planet will just do all these nonsenses or I would say criminal activities. We can't just blame the people wholly. Because, you know, my experience, people are nice, are very good, kind. Even now in Ireland, of more than 26 years on and off, but since more than 10 years in the same practice in County Wexford, that is our attitude have to change. Then only that can we can just, you know, clear all these negativity from our society.
7: The Orange Order is back in Belfast High Court this afternoon challenging a fresh ban on the Drumcree Parade. The group has been blocked by locals from carrying out a scaled-back march down the mainly nationalist Garavahy Road in Portadown, despite a court giving it the go-ahead 2 weeks ago. However, on Friday, the Northern Ireland Secretary Chris Bryant imposed the ban on public safety grounds amid the ongoing standoff. Ben Lowry, the former editor of the Belfast newsletter, believes unionists are being discriminated against politically.
9: The reason that nothing will happen is the certainty there is, the knowledge that there is across unionism, that if anything happens at all, it will always be Sinn Féin who will be rewarded. One of the things that the Secretary of State, having shown his hand, has confirmed is that reform will be introduced to reduce minority protections at Stormont now that unionists are in the minority.
7: The National Opera House in Wexford is investing in new stage lighting equipment to enhance performances and bring its technical facilities in line with other leading opera houses. The new equipment is set to feature at the upcoming Wexford Festival Opera, further strengthening the town's reputation as a centre for opera and the performing arts. Speaking on Morning Mix, Colin Murphy, the technical director of Wexford Festival Opera, says the investment will put the venue on a par with some of the world's leading opera houses.
10: What it means really is it brings us in line with most European opera houses now in terms of what we can offer designers, lighting designers, and what we can offer all sorts of shows to come here, not just opera, but also the rock and roll stuff, the comedy stuff, the musical theatre. It brings us into line with the stock that's available.
7: And Rosslare, your report has scooped a major national award for commercial excellence at the annual Inroad Air and Customer Experience Excellence Awards. The port's management team was recognised for maintaining high standards of customer service and achieving commercial growth during major construction works. The awards were presented at Dublin's Aviva Stadium. Two other Wexford staff members were also recognised, with Joseph Sinnott named a finalist for his work on the Rosslare to Dublin rail service, and Mairead Kearns received a highly commended award for customer service at Rosslare, your report. For this and all your local stories and more, visit southeastradio.ie. It's 4 minutes past 12.
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7: Mostly cloudy today with a few patches of drizzle and fog. Becoming breezy during the afternoon. Highest temperature 16 to 17 degrees.
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13: Yeah, welcome along to a Monday afternoon. Hope you had a great weekend. It is Lunchtime with Lee. 087-37-37-956. 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

0: Great tune from a great Irish band, The Stunning, Everything That Rises. Welcome along to Southeast Radio's Lunchtime with Lee for a Monday afternoon. Hope you had a fantastic weekend. What did you get up to? Let me know, 087-373-7956. Love to hear from you. And of course, if you know somebody celebrating their birthday today, you'd like to play a request, we do have the birthday box on the way in about 12 minutes time. So if you know someone, give them a shout out, 087-373-7956. On the way shortly in this hour as well, we will be joined by Aidan Delaney to talk about the sports over the weekend. Lots of interesting sporting events. Stay tuned for that. And a little bit later on as well, we have Brona Gately. We'll chat to Brona Gately as well on the showbiz front. All on the way. Don't go anywhere.
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0: Music there from K.D. Lang. It's called Constant Craving. And before that, we had a tune there from the Dexy Midnight Runners. What a tune that is. Everyone's favourite. And come on, Eileen. Lunchtime at least, Southeast Radio. Lead till 3 o'clock. How you doing? Hope I find you all in great form. It is time now for the Birthday Box. Yes, do you know somebody celebrating their birthday today? Are they in the birthday box? Let's find out. First of all, a big happy birthday to John Darcy celebrating his birthday. Happy birthday, John. You're from Enniscorthy. You're celebrating your 28th birthday today. Aoife Kelly, happy birthday, Aoife. You're from Carrickclough celebrating your 22nd birthday today. Happy birthday to you. Big shout out to Andy Farrell as well. Well done, Andy. Well done. Oh, happy birthday, Andy. Andy Farrell from Screen. You're celebrating your 36th birthday today. Happy birthday to you. And also big shout out to Mick O'Connor as well. Mick from Clonroach. You're celebrating your 45th birthday today. And that comes in from all the family there, okay? Birthday box. Celebrities with their birthdays. Let's have a look. Les Dennis, the English television presenter. 73 today. Also celebrating their birthday today is Hugh Jackman, Australian actor, stage and screen, of course, singer as well. Hugh Jackman is 58 today. Stay tuned. Were you born on this day back in 1986? Well, I have the number one single from 1986 next. What is it? Find out.
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0: the sound of Madonna, Through Blue. Of course, number one single on this very day back in 1986. And a great song at ease. Aidan Delaney joins me in studio now. Good morning, Aidan. Good afternoon, Lee. I'm still asleep. It's a Monday.
1: It's the afternoon show.
0: That's the afternoon show. How are you keeping that?
2: I'm good.
0: You had a busy, busy weekend. And we're going to kick off with the Club Championship Hurling semi-finals.
2: So we saw the county champions go out in the football last weekend, the weekend before last. And we saw the hurling champions go out this weekend as well. St. Martin's beaten by Rathnure in the second of the semi-finals in the Pettit Super Value Senior Hurling Championship. They needed extra time to do it though, Rathnure, but they are in back-to-back county finals now after coming up from intermediate back as champs there in 2024. So what a run they've been on there, and particularly with the likes of Declan Ruth involved there now, they've really kind of kicked on, and like, they are the most successful side in Wexford history, but we haven't really seen it for about 20 years. I think it's 2006 was the last time they were senior champions, so they've kind of been in the doldrums, but they've really kind of roared back in recent times and really deserved the victory yesterday too.
0: Good stuff. Martin's, I mean, they were favourites for that match, weren't they?
2: Yeah, obviously they were going for three in a row this year and defending Leinster champions as well, but particularly with their footballers, you know, it's an awful lot of the same kind of guys, and maybe they were kind of just spreading themselves a little bit too thin. You saw the difference between going into the extra time period. Rathnure obviously doesn't really have footballers there, so they were a bit more fresher, they were a bit sharper there when it got to kind of 70 minutes, 80 minutes there, so I think that kind of paid for them in the end.
0: And in the first game, the Avena out, Shells move on as well. That's interesting as well.
2: A 6-point win for the men across the water there over Gorey. Both goals from Owen Nolan proving crucial there in the second half. And Naveena, we had Billy Byrne obviously doing the commentary with us, a Naveena man, and he was quite disappointed by their kind of showing yesterday. Again, just kind of got to the later stages and just weren't snapping into the tackles the same way that Shells were. Shells unbeaten so far this year as well, the only unbeaten team remaining. So they'll feel pretty confident that they can add to their county title that they won back in 2020. And kind of an interesting wrinkle to this county final as well is that Richie Power, obviously the Kilkenny man in charge of Shell Maliers now, he'll be taking on Declan Ruth, who he would have had great battles with on the field with Kilkenny and Wexford about 20 years ago as well. So just an added little wrinkle.
0: Yeah. Camogie final was on as well over the weekend.
2: Yeah, it wasn't all bad for Martins, their women's side capturing the senior Camogie title for the fifth time, beating Glenbarrentown by 117 to 9 points. So a fairly comprehensive victory in Chadwick's Wexford Park in the end. Linda Bulger was particularly good in that one, and Martins, I suppose, once they got over out at the Ballock in the semi-finals, they were always going to be favourites there on Saturday, and so it proved. But they'll go on now to play the Offaly champions Shinrone in the Leinster semi-final there, so the best of luck to those girls.
0: Best of luck, ladies. So we're going to talk about soccer. You wanted to mention there's a New Ross soccer player retiring.
2: Yeah, so just here locally, so Greg Bulger, just to salute him, 38 years of age and hanging up the boots there, leading Cork City to another First Division title this season, but he's also won the Premier Division with three different clubs, the likes of Shamrock Rovers, Sligo Rovers, and played with Cork as well and UCD. So he's just one of these kind of legends that you've kind of seen, played all the way back in 2007, so nearing 20 years in the League of Ireland, and has never really been kind of on the sidelines or anything. He's always been leading from midfield there, and it's just sad to see him kind of go, but he got the great send off there in Turner's Cross on Friday evening.
0: Well, wish him the very best luck in his retirement. Moved across the water, Premier League, interesting game there on Saturday, Manchester United drawing level with Spurs. Oh, I was kicking the television after watching that game.
2: I can imagine, yeah. Familiar kind of failings for both these sides. Spurs have been kind of showing kind of signs this year, but just couldn't put the ball into the net, and Man United kind of getting a lead once again, but then throwing it away, and particularly the goal that United conceded, they'll be absolutely raging because it was kind of a nothing ball in. Lisandro Martinez isn't even looking at it, and you know, it's Dominic Solanke almost falls in, you know, and the ball kind of falls in off his head. So it's a really kind of devastating one to give away, and particularly, you know, Spurs were 20th going into the game. They've kind of gotten themselves off the bottom of the table now. They'll kind of need a bit more if they're going to stay up this season. And Man United, again, it's just the same old, grabbing leads, just not looking confident, and a real kind of sludge in midfield there again.
0: We better mention Arsenal there as well. They had a bit of a scare at the start. Leeds went 1-0 up, and of course they won the game 2-1 eventually. Looking good, I suppose, Arsenal. Didn't have a good first half.
2: No, and we did kind of mention there that the kind of half 12 games don't really suit these kind of top teams because they start off kind of sluggish, particularly when you're taking on somebody like Leeds, who, you know, like a bit of a battle and like to throw it up against you. Like, they always were going to give themselves a really hard task. ask, but Arsenal have really shown a mettle this season, and particularly at the end of last season, where they're kind of winning these games now, where in years gone by they probably would have thrown them away. But there's so much talent, so much leadership in that group now, that they were always kind of favourites to take that 3 points, and I suppose they did.
0: A great bench. Move to Sunday. Man City. 3-0 against Liverpool.
2: Yeah, so I suppose the game everybody was watching, and you know, City, with all the eyes on them, really kind of performed when the kind of heat was turned on in a hostile atmosphere in Anfield. And we were saying that if Liverpool were to have any chance in this game, they kind of needed to get at City early, kind of get the crowd on their side. And to be fair, that did happen, but they just couldn't get the ball into the net. And particularly then we get to the hour mark, the red card for Gravenberch, which I know a lot of people said was harsh and maybe a bit unfair. I thought it was probably the right result. I mean, you don't want to be given the referee a kind of decision to be made there when it's on a counter attack like that. And once Liverpool went down to 10 men, City just kind of grew into the game, and they scored, I think, 3 minutes afterwards through Haaland. And once he scores, that's kind of game over, and some brilliant, brilliant goals then from Doku and Shirky there to really kind of wrap up the 3 points. And that's 6 wins out of six now for City. They don't look like a team that's pretty devastated about what's going on off the field, but you know, we wait and see what it will actually mean towards the end of the season.
0: Yeah, so what are Liverpool going to do right now then? How did they bounce back from this?
2: Yeah, I suppose it's only their first loss this season, which, you know, they haven't really been playing great, and particularly missing an awful lot of goals on their team at the weekend with no Gakpo and no Isak. So they're definitely looking a little light, and I think they may have to, you know, for all the spending that they've done over the last couple of years, they may need a few more bodies to come in. But I wouldn't be too concerned. I mean, a lot of teams will be beaten by City this year. That's just going to happen. So yeah. I think they're not going to be too concerned, but maybe one or two more fresh bodies still to come.
0: Listen, thanks for joining us.
2: No worries.
0: I had to laugh though at the end of the match between Manchester City and Liverpool. They played a song on the tannoy in the stadium, and it was this. Tell me lies, they lies.
2: Yes, very good.
0: Anyway, there you go. Thanks for joining us.
2: Thank you very much.
0: Talk to you on Friday.
2: Yes.
0: Cheers, Ian.

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1: 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We've got Cawley's Quandary, The Secret Sound, Doggy Dilemmas and plenty more. After 9, we're in the rewind years. If you love a bit of nostalgia, that's where you need to be each morning. It's the Jumbo Breakfast Show from 7.
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0: music from Boyzone, Picture of You, beautiful set in there as well, good as gold. Southeast Radio's Lunchtime at Lee. More of your feel-good tunes coming up between 1 and 2. We have a bamboozled job spot, and Brona's got your bizarre news story of the day, all on the way after the news at 1 o'clock, which is on the way next. Southeast Radio's Hospitality Awards take place on Monday, November 16th at the Riverside Park Hotel, Enniscorthy. 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
5: It's 1 o'clock. Good afternoon. I'm Siobhan Murphy. A government TD is asking unions to focus on negotiations rather than planning for strike action. More than 300,000 workers, including teachers, nurses and civil servants, are expected to walk off the job on Wednesday, causing widespread disruption to schools and hospitals. Unions say the government's pay proposals fall short of what's needed and are threatening a second day of industrial action on October 21st. Wicklow Wexford TD Malcolm Byrne says industrial action is not in anyone's best interest and should be avoided.
6: We know that this strike is ultimately going to be solved. The government has set aside 1.2 billion euro in the budget to be able to resolve it. So there is money on the table. And it's a case now of getting people around the table to talk about that. And it has to be done without preconditions.
5: However, according to SIP2, it's highly unlikely strike action planned for Wednesday by the public sector workers will be averted. The statement comes as the government faces renewed calls to negotiate a pay deal. Adrian Kane said it's a cost of living crisis.
7: People have voted right across. There's 19 unions who are part of the public service committee. On average, they've voted over 90% in favour of strike action. That's quite unprecedented. So there's a huge mandate for us to try and get the best deal possible for our members. And going into a process that's not going to deliver that, I don't think that's keeping faith with them, and I don't think it's doing anything for the public either.
5: 18 patients were waiting for a bed at Wexford General Hospital this morning. Figures from the INMO's Trolley Watch show 6 people were without a bed in the emergency department, while 12 more were on trolleys elsewhere. Overall, 619 people were without a bed at Irish hospitals today. Last week, nurses and midwives took part in lunchtime protests over staffing levels, and they're set to participate in the strikes this Wednesday. There's growing concern of escalating violence in the Middle East following a series of attacks by Houthi rebels on Riyadh Airport. One person was killed and 11 injured in the latest strike on the facility in Saudi Arabia. There's been widespread condemnation of the attacks. International journalist Sally Lockwood said the missiles and drones are not being intercepted or even detected.
8: They're not even receiving emergency alerts ahead of these attacks. And it's causing a lot of concern now in the region that we're going to see escalation. And certainly for people living in Riyadh, there's very real security issues.
5: A HSE expert group is to consider public funding for the weight loss drug Mounjaro. The group's expected to meet tomorrow to discuss the recommendation. Consultant endocrinologist Professor Donal O'Shea said this would create more access for obesity treatment for the entire population.
9: It's a massive, I suppose, recommendation that the HSE drugs group will be making tomorrow. And if they do recommend for its reimbursement under the GMS and within the drug payment scheme, that will open up obesity treatment to the whole population, not just those who can afford it.
5: Dog walkers in South Wexford are being urged to keep their animals on a short lead at all times. Cattle are back grazing at the Ballyteague Borough walking trail near Kilmore Quay as part of a conservation effort in the area. The Kilmore Quay Conservation Group says as a result, electric fencing's been installed along sections of the dunes. Owners are being asked to keep control of their dogs when using the trail for everyone's safety. The National Opera House in Wexford's investing in new stage lighting equipment to enhance performances and bring its technical facilities in line with other leading opera houses. The new equipment is set to feature at the upcoming Wexford Festival Opera, further strengthening the town's reputation as a centre for opera and the performing arts. Speaking on Morning Mix, Colin Murphy, the technical director of the opera, said the investment will put the venue on a par with some of the world's leading opera houses.
10: What it means really is it brings us in line with most European opera houses now in terms of what we can offer designers, lighting designers, and what we can offer all sorts of shows that come here, not just opera, but also the rock and roll stuff, the comedy stuff, the musical theatre. It brings us into line with the stock that's available.
5: And keeping with Wexford Festival Opera News, Laura Nolan has been named the festival's Volunteer of the Year. The award was announced by David Lane, Managing Director of Ecclesiastical Ireland, in recognition of Laura's outstanding contribution to the festival. Laura's been volunteering with the festival for almost 40 years and said the award is a wonderful acknowledgement of her efforts, but the dedication and hard work of her team.
11: It's a fantastic recognition of the work I do, but also of the work of my team and, you know, all my fellow volunteers.
5: For all your local stories and more, visit southeastradio.ie. It's 5 past 1.
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5: Mostly cloudy today, becoming breezy during the afternoon. Highest temperatures 16 to 17 degrees.
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5: Starting with soccer, and there's a pivotal night in store in the League of Ireland Men's Premier Division title race. Defending champions Shamrock Rovers are 3 points ahead of Bohemians, with the two sides squaring off at Tallaght Stadium this evening. Hoops midfielder Dylan Watt said the squad are gearing up for a seismic Dublin derby.
14: This is the biggest game in the calendar year, really, so you know, there's no extra motivation or anything like that needed. We know how big a game it is for the club, for the fans and stuff like that, so hope we're going to give it our all and hopefully get 3 points.
5: Elsewhere, Manchester City are 3 points clear at the top of the Premier League after beating Liverpool 3-0 at Anfield yesterday. There's one game in the English top flight this evening. Coventry can move out of the bottom three with a win at home to Newcastle. Kick-off is at 8 o'clock. In golf, the DP World Tour will not permit any LIV golf players to compete on their circuit in 2027. LIV players such as Tyrrell Hatton and John Rahm have previously been allowed to compete at European Tour events, but the Tour CEO Guy Kinnings now says players must make a choice between the two circuits. Only players who take part in the DP World Tour events can be selected for Team Europe in next year's Ryder Cup at Adair Manor. And Kimi Anatelli's on the cusp of landing his first Formula One World Championship title. The 20-year-old Italian holds a 102-points lead over his nearest rival, George Russell, after a third-place finish at yesterday's Singapore Grand Prix. Red Bull's Max Verstappen claimed victory from pole position. That's your news and sport on Southeast Radio. Southeast Radio has been informed of the following bereavements. Keelty of Gorey, Paul Keelty, Haven View and Escorthy, and formerly of the Rock Gorey, beloved son of the late Sadie and Jimmy, brother of Bernie, Peggy, Sarah, Catherine, Carmel, Joan, Maureen, Betty, Donal, Eugene, Seamus, Sean, and the late Trish, Nancy and Michael. Reposing at Flood's Funeral Home, McDermott Street, Gorey, today Monday from 4 till 8 p.m. Removal will take place on Tuesday at 11:30 to St Michael's Church, Gorey, for funeral mass at 12 noon. Burial afterwards in St Michael's Cemetery, Gorey. Family flowers only. Donations if desired to Haven View and Enniscorthy. House private, please. Carol of Wexford in Dublin. Michael Carol Cromwell's Fort Drive, Wexford, and formerly of Dean's Grange, Blackrock, Dublin. Beloved husband of Rosie. Father of Daniel, Mary, Michael, Sarah and Alan. Reposing in Mulligan's Funeral Home, the Fife, Wexford, today Monday from 6 until 9 p.m. Removal from Mulligan's Funeral Home on Tuesday at 11:15. To the Church of the Assumption, Bride Street, for funeral mass at 12 noon. Burial afterwards in St Ibar's Cemetery, Crosstown. Griffin of Tullow, Francis Mabel Griffin, Ní Atkinson, Coolkenno, Tullow, County Carlow. Funeral service today, Monday at 2 p.m. in St. Michael's Church, Aghold. Burial afterwards in the adjoining churchyard. Family flowers only, please, donations if desired to Wicklow Hospice. Donoghue of Ballyhogue, Martina Donoghue, 10 Bellevue Cottages, Ballyhogue, and formerly of Bree Lane, County Wexford. Beloved partner of Nick, mother of Aaron and Dean, sister of Margaret and the late Bernie, daughter of the late Michael and Mary. Reposing in her residence on Wednesday from 2 until 7 p.m. Funeral mass on Thursday at 11 a.m. in St. John the Baptist Church, Bellevue. Burial afterwards in the adjoining cemetery. Dorn of Gorey, John Jack Dorn, Irish Street Gorey, and formerly of Deer Park, Mona Seed Gorey. Beloved husband of the late Mary, father of John, Peter, Mary, Bridget, Kathleen and Teresa. Brother of Jim, Rose and the late Owen and Peg. Son of the late John and Bridget. Reposing at Flood's Funeral Home, McDermott Street, Gorey, on Tuesday from 4 until 8 p.m. Removal from Flood's Funeral Home, McDermott Street, Gorey, on Wednesday at 1:15 to St. Brendan's Church, Mona Seed, for funeral mass at 2 p.m. Burial afterwards in the adjoining cemetery. Family flowers only, please. Hanrahan of Kilteely, John Jack Hanrahan, Mohurry, Kilteely, and Enniscorthy. Beloved brother of Breda, Mick, Pat, Jim, Morris and the late Kathy, Willie and Peter. Reposing in Brown's Funeral Home, Enniscorthy, today Monday from 4 until 8 p.m. Removal from Brown's Funeral Home on Tuesday to St. Coleman's Church, Ballandagan. Arriving for funeral mass at 2 p.m. Burial afterwards in the adjoining cemetery. Family flowers only, please. Sinnott of Wellington Bridge, Aidan Sinnott, Kilcaven, Wellington Bridge. Beloved husband of Bernie, father of Bridget, Tony and Gavin, son of the late Bridget and Jack, and brother of Henry, Peter, Mikey, Johnny, Paddy, Austin, Paul, Jimmy, and the late Mary, Biddy, Maggie, Aggie, Tony, Joe and Willie. Reposing at his daughter Bridget's residence, 31 Castle Court, Tumon, today Monday until 8 p.m. Removal on Tuesday to the Church of Mary Immaculate in St. Joseph, Carrigan-Bano, arriving for funeral mass at 12 noon. Burial afterwards in Kilcaven Cemetery. Southeast Radio extends sympathy to the bereaved.

0: That is the sound of Maroon 5. This Love. We had some music there from Cat's Eye, John Cicada, UB40 in there as well. Hope you're enjoying the tune. Southeast Radio's Lunchtime with Lee for this Monday afternoon. Stay tuned. Brona Gately on the way shortly with your bizarre new story of the day. I have your job spot as well. Right now, though,
1: 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Let's play Bamboozle.
0: Let's play Bamboozle. First of all, I want to say hello to a few people. First of all, Shane Kelly. Thank you for your WhatsApp. Hope you're having a great day. Shane, for you, thank you for tuning in. And also, I do have a birthday request. Please wish Quinn Saunders happy birthday. That comes in from Nanny Saunders. Thank you, Quinn Saunders. Happy birthday to you. Now, let's play Bamboozle. Today it is What Am I? I have three clues for you. First clue, I don't drink, but I do show up in bars. Your second clue, I can come before or after milk. And your final clue, I owe some of my success to the Easter Bunny. What am I? 087-373-7956. That is our text and WhatsApp. Don't forget to leave your name and where you're from with your answer, okay? So I don't drink, but I do show up in bars. I can come before or after milk. And I owe some of my success to the Easter Bunny. Today's Bamboozle. What am I? Exciting news from Southeast Radio's Hospitality Awards. Letters of submission are currently being sent out to the successful businesses that have made this year's shortlist. 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And don't forget your spam junk folder. Congratulations to all the incredible businesses that have made the shortlist. We can't wait to celebrate the very best of the hospitality industry at the Riverside Park Hotel Enniscorthy, Monday, 16th of November. 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

0: the sound of a Swedish man, Eagle Eye Cherry, Save Tonight's Snow Patrol, and there, Alex Warren, Fleetwood Mac as well. Hope you enjoyed the tunes, feel good radio. Feel good chap here. It's Lee Till 3, lunchtime here on Southeast Radio. Let's reveal the answer for today's bamboozle. I don't drink, but I do show up in bars. I can come before or after milk, and I owe some of my success to the Easter Bunny. The answer was chocolate. Chocolate was the answer for today's bamboozle. Anne Murphy from New Ross, well done, Anne, you got it right. Well done to Alan from Gorey. Well done to Paddy from Gorey as well. Well done to Phil from New Ross, and lots of others too. Thanks to everybody getting involved. Today's bamboozle answer is chocolate. Right. Stay tuned, more feel-good tunes on the way. But first of all, let's cross over to Brona Gately. She's got today's bizarre news story of the day.
1: Nearly two-thirds of Gen Z prefer going to a coffee shop than a pub. Research by entertainment firm Tenpin reveals that more than half don't like being out past midnight. They're not the only one. A quarter picked socialising at home as their ideal night.
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0: Yeah, they're going to kick your ass in. That is the sound of the New Radicals. You get what you give. Madonna Holiday. Southeast Radio's Lunchtime with Lee. More of your feel-good tunes coming up between 2 and 3. We have that Connect 3, which has been rolling over now for about 8 days now. Will it be got today? Well, stay tuned at 2:30. We're going to play that. And Bronagh Gately will be joining me in studio to go through all the latest showbiz goss as well. All on the way between 2 and 3. Don't go anywhere.
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8: 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What is Castle Bridge? Grass margins. It is an absolute that has to be achieved because the summer ice

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3: It's 2 o'clock. Good afternoon. I'm Brona Gately. A government TD is asking unions to focus on negotiations rather than planning for strike action. More than 300,000 workers, including teachers, nurses and civil servants, are expected to walk off the job on Wednesday, causing widespread disruption to schools and hospitals. Unions say the government's pay proposals fall short of what's needed and are threatening a second day of industrial action on October 21st. Wicklow expert TD Malcolm Byrne says industrial action is not in anyone's best interest and should be avoided.
4: We know that this strike is ultimately going to be solved. The government has set aside €1.2 billion in the budget to be able to resolve it. So there is money on the table. And it's a case now of getting people around the table to talk about that. And it has to be done without preconditions.
3: However, according to SIP2, it's highly unlikely strike action planned will be averted. The union's Adrian Kane says it's a cost of living crisis.
5: People have voted right across. There's 19 unions who are part of the Public Service Committee. On average, they've voted over 90% in favour of strike action. That's quite unprecedented. So there's a huge mandate for us to try and get the best deal possible for our members. And going into a process that's not going to deliver that, I don't think that's keeping fate with them, and I don't think it's doing anything for the public either.
3: A woman abused by George Gibney as a child has encouraged people who are also abused by the former swimming coach to come forward. Orla Poole spoke outside the Criminal Courts of Justice in Dublin this afternoon after the former Olympic coach was jailed for 15 years and 6 months. 78-year-old Mr. Gibney was convicted in July of 39 counts of indecent assault against 4 girls and 1 count of attempted rape against one of them between 1971 and 1981. Orla Poole made this appeal.
6: If there are any, and I believe there are many, others who suffered at the hands of Gibney, know that you do not have to carry this burden alone. You are not at fault. The only guilt for what we went through lies with the convicted paedophile.
3: The Vatican has confirmed Pope Leo will be admitted to hospital in Rome in the late morning tomorrow. The pontiff told crowds at yesterday's Sunday blessing that his doctor had found a small nodule on one of his lungs and it was detected early. It's understood the surgery will not affect next month's scheduled trip to South America. Back home, dog walkers in South Wexford are being urged to keep their animals on a short lead at all times. Cattle are back grazing at the Ballyteague Borough Walking Trail near Kilmore Quay as part of a conservation effort in the area. The Kilmore Quay Conservation Group says as a result, electric fencing has been installed along sections of the dunes. Owners are being asked to keep control of their dogs when using the trail for everyone's safety. Laura Nolan has been named the Wexford Festival Opera's Volunteer of the Year for 2026. The award was announced by David Lane, Managing Director of Ecclesiastical Ireland, in recognition of Laura's outstanding contribution to the festival. Laura, who's been volunteering with the festival for almost 40 years, says the award is a wonderful acknowledgement, not just of her own efforts, but of the dedication and hard work of the entire volunteer team.
7: It's a fantastic recognition of the work I do, but also of the work of my team and, you know, all my fellow volunteers.
3: And finally, the book series Artemis Fowl is set to be adapted into an animated Disney show. Wexford author Owen Colfer announced the news at New York Comic Con yesterday to celebrate the 25th anniversary of the books. Over 35 million copies of the Artemis Fowl books have been sold worldwide and the series has been translated into 48 languages. While no release date has been confirmed, the TV show will be available on Disney Channel and Disney Plus. For all your local stories and more, visit southeastradio.ie. It's 4 minutes past two.
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3: Mostly cloudy today, becoming breezy during the afternoon. Highest temperatures of 17 degrees.
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0: Southeast Radio's Lunchtime with Lee into our third hour. Dermot Kennedy, Something to Someone. Lunchtime with Lee, as I said. Now I'm joined by Brona Gately in Studio One. Good afternoon to you, Brona. How are you?
1: Good afternoon, Lee. I'm all good. How are you?
0: Oh, she look at grand after the weekend. We were just chatting off air. We did nothing all weekend.
1: No.
0: Not right?
1: No.
0: We just chilled. We just relaxed.
1: You need those weekends, though, Lee.
0: You do, don't you?
1: Yeah, you do.
0: So, look, we heard Dermot Kennedy there, Something to Someone, showbiz news. So, you some news on Dermot Kennedy for me. What's happening there?
1: Yeah, so good news and maybe not so good news. So, this morning, Dermot Kennedy's announced two gigs for Cork next year. Cork's not too far away, about 2 hours, 3 hours, yeah. So not too far. So, he'll perform on the 23rd and the 24th of June at Virgin Media Park with supporting act Aaron Rowe. Now, Lee, you'll remember Aaron Rowe. You probably know him already, but he's been in the spotlight the last couple of weeks because he was supposed to be the opening act on Ed Sheeran's tour.
0: Oh, right.
1: Yes, so that's the same Aaron Rowe. So he's supposed to see the opening act be pulled away from that after Macklemore was removed for his pro-Palestinian remarks on stage. So Aaron Rowe is going to be supporting Dermot Kennedy. He'll also headline the Bell Sonic Festival in Belfast on the 26th of June, and tickets are to go on pre-sale at 10 a.m. this Wednesday with general sale on Friday. I'd say that will be a good couple of gigs.
0: That will sell out. Now, you were saying about Dermot Kennedy. Did he have some medical attention?
1: Yes. Yeah, he's not well at the moment. So hopefully he'll be in his proper strength by the time June comes along. He's not really, really sick, but he is to postpone the rest of his US tour due to laryngitis.
0: Ah, no.
1: Yeah, so he said he would do long-lasting damage if the gigs went ahead. So he announced the postponement of the tour on social media because he was due to play in Atlanta and Georgia on Saturday night, and then shared a statement on social media, like I said, announcing that he needed to postpone the remainder of his shows after an infection left his vocal cords very swollen. So he put up an initial post saying that he couldn't perform. I think he walked on stage, off stage, if I'm not mistaken.
0: I remember reading this
1: in the middle of the gig, or towards the end, because he couldn't continue. So he said he went to see a specialist in Atlanta, and it turns out the laryngitis still isn't gone, and because of the infection, my vocal cords are still very swollen. He can't sing, and he wouldn't be able to make it through a show. He doesn't want to force himself because it could really cause a lot of damage. So the best option was to reschedule the remaining dates of his tour, and he said he can come back and give you the best tour you deserve when the time is right.
0: Well, look after yourself first.
1: Exactly. Yeah, so you wouldn't want to do anything long term, no, especially with being as big as he is.
0: Well, good news. He's coming back next year too. I'm sure they will be sold out.
1: Yeah, I'd say so. I'd say they'll sell it really quickly. Yeah. Okay, moving on now, Lee, to Kelly Clarkson. So this is, I've seen this, and I actually didn't see the full story. I just kept seeing things on social media, on TikTok and Instagram, about controversy over Kelly Clarkson. So I did a bit of digging. So Kelly Clarkson has found herself at the centre of a retail row in New York after accusing a Brooklyn shop of giving her the pretty woman treatment. Okay, so a little bit of context with this too. Okay, so Julia Roberts, there's a famous scene where she walks into a shop when she's wearing her old clothes, let's say, and they basically kind of look at her and tell her, no, this is not,
0: place not for you.
1: Yeah, exactly, exactly. And then she comes back and she's like dolled up to nines, and she's like, oh, big mistake. So Kelly Clarkson kind of has done something similar to this, except she didn't walk back. She basically said big mistake on social media. So she said she felt judged when she went to visit, and she named the shop Art of Play. Mm-hmm. She claimed the staff member suggested they could find her something more affordable. So she went on to, like I said, name drop the store before telling her followers to visit the establishment if you enjoy being treated like Julia Roberts' character in Pretty Woman, adding alongside a thumbs down emoji. But the store has since hit back, saying that she actually asked to buy a singing, dancing bird called Molly, which is permanently attached to the wall and isn't for sale. Mm-hmm. So it's kind of looking a bit like she was kind of throwing her toys out of the pram a little bit here, Lee.
0: I suppose, did they not recognise her in the first place as well?
1: Yeah.
0: I mean, she's very recognisable.
1: Very recognisable, you know? Yeah. So the shop then said that all customers are welcome, whether they buy something or not, and hopes to clear the air with Kelly. So maybe they didn't, though. Maybe they just had no idea, and then this just obviously went viral.
0: Yeah.
1: But they also kind of were keeping up with it, and they said, they cheekily quoted that her hit song saying, what doesn't kill you makes you stronger.
0: From there you go. Yes. Interesting stuff.
1: Interesting.
0: Watch this space for more.
1: Exactly, yeah. I might have an update on that later in the week. Yeah. And then finally, another funny one, Liam Gallagher says he doesn't trust anyone ironing his clothes. So the Oasis star has told fans he's an Olympic ironer and has developed a love of chores. According to the Sunday Mirror, the 54-year-old even prefers washing the dishes by hand and tidying. He says that he enjoys the household habits while he's listening to music. So that's a big contrast.
0: Is he a single man or is he?
1: I don't know.
0: Is he trying? I don't know if he's single or is he married? Is he going out with someone? I don't know.
1: I don't know.
0: With a statement like that, now you'd be sort of looking for a woman now, wouldn't you? Statements like that.
1: Well, nearly. I don't do any bit of ironing. I hate ironing. It's my biggest pet peeve. My husband does my ironing. I just can't do it. I'll iron the kids' clothes.
0: Yeah.
1: But I, unless it's really, really, really wrinkled, I wouldn't iron my clothes.
0: Love ironing. Yeah, it's a bit of satisfaction, you know, that guilty pleasure satisfaction you get with all the wrinkles. Oh, I love it.
1: I hate it.
0: Anyway, listen, thanks for joining us.
1: No problem.
0: And, we'll chat again tomorrow at the same time.
1: Yes, cheers then.
0: Brought it there with all the showbiz news.
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0: kind of celebrating homage just the way you are before that Somber's recent single is called My Body Isn't Ready. And Charles and Eddie in there as well, Would I Lie to You? Southeast Radio's Feel Good Radio, Feel Good Music. Do we have a feel good feeling about Connect 3? It's been rolling over now for the last 8 days. Three pieces of audio connecting something. What is the connection? Have a listen.
1: And he said, you're going to be massive. This is happening almost in the same month.
2: See videos like Linger and stuff like that. 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
0: Yeah, it's annoying people, isn't it? 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And I know the answer. What is that connection? 087-3737-956.
1: And he said, you're going to be massive. 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
2: See videos like Linger and stuff like that. 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
0: What is that connection? 087-3737-956. 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

0: And good luck, babe. Soft sell, Tainted Love as well. 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Now, let's go over to Connect 3. Did anybody get it right today? No, they didn't. So it rolls over for another day. Popular wrong answer today. It is not the Cranberries Band or the Cranberries, okay? It's something else. Have a listen.
1: And he said, you're going to be massive. This is happening almost in the same month.
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You're the voice. That is the sound of John Farnham before that Green Day and Boulevard of Broken Dreams. Southeast Radio's Feel Good Radio. That is Southeast Radio's Lunchtime. Now, just before we go, it is time for your free three facts. First one, did you know the official colour of the universe is Cosmic Latte? Yeah. Your second fact, you can have 4 to 7 dreams in one night. And your final one, scientists estimate that the average person will fall in love 7 times before getting married. Your free three facts. There you go. Thanks for your company. It's been real. It's been emotional. Stay tuned. Judy McCracken is next. She's live from Studio One with the Feel Good Drive. And of course, she has that 80s hour to kickstart things, okay? Stick around. Enjoy the rest of Monday.

0: Hi, I'm Alan Corcoran. Join me every Friday from 11am on Southeast Radio's Morning Mix for the Friday Panel. 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More info at kdacc.ie.
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11: It's 3 o'clock. Good afternoon. I'm Brona Gately. Wednesday's public sector industrial action may be the biggest strike in the history of the state. That's according to Forsa. It says over 300,000 people are expected to engage in a 24-hour action in a dispute over pay. The government is facing renewed calls to engage in public sector pay negotiations.

0: associations, with the strike expected to cause widespread disruption. Meanwhile, Wicklow Wexford TD Malcolm Byrne says the government has to make sure a public sector pay increase is worth it before they can meet union demands. Health services in the South East are set to be affected, but emergency care will still be facilitated. Deputy Byrne says HSE staffing numbers have shot up in recent times.
1: The number of people employed across the health service executive has increased by over 38%. Over the last decade, the number of civil servants has increased by over 52% over the last decade. So that has led to a big increase in the public sector pay bill. And government has to kind of say, well, look, are we getting, you know, more of a return as a result of that increase in public sector numbers? The only way all of this is going to be solved, Alan, is by sitting down.
0: Daniel Kinahan is set to apply for bail in the coming weeks. The alleged crime boss appeared before the Special Criminal Court for the third time today. Emily Keegan reports.
2: 49-year-old Daniel Kinahan sat in the courtroom today in a grey suit and black shirt. It's his third appearance since being extradited from the United Arab Emirates in August and charged with one count of directing a criminal organisation between 2015 and 2017. Dara Macken from Phoenix Law came on the record for the accused at today's hearing and told the court an application for bail will be made in due course. He said the timetable for the trial will also need to allow for expert examination of digital evidence. The court also heard the defence will require disclosures of information into two other international investigations, of which Mr. Macken said the accused has been acquitted. Daniel Kinahan was remanded in custody to Portlaoise Prison to appear in court again in person on the 21st of December for service of the Book of Evidence.
0: A woman abused by George Gibney as a child has encouraged people who were also abused by the former swimming coach to come forward. Orla Poole spoke outside the Criminal Courts of Justice in Dublin this afternoon after the former Olympic coach was jailed for 15 years and 6 months. 78-year-old Mr. Gibney was convicted in July of 39 counts of indecent assault against 4 girls and 1 count of attempted rape against one of them between 1971 and 1981. Orla Poole made this appeal.
3: If there are any, and I believe there are many, others who suffered at the hands of Gibney, know that you do not have to carry this burden alone. You are not at fault. The only guilt for what we went through lies with the convicted paedophile.
0: Laura Nolan has been named the Wexford Festival Opera's Volunteer of the Year for 2026. Laura, who has been volunteering with the festival for almost 40 years, says the award is a wonderful acknowledgement, not just for her own efforts, but the dedication and hard work of the entire volunteer team. The award was announced by David Lane, Managing Director of Ecclesiastical Ireland, in recognition of Laura's outstanding contribution to the festival. He spoke on Morning Mix earlier.
4: I think you and your listeners have just heard Laura talking about 37 years in terms of coming in and non-stop, and even sitting here looking at her with the smile on her face, and kind of your listeners can't see it, but her eyes are lighting up when she's talking about the different years and the different memories and the different things that she's doing and so on. I wouldn't like to have to kind of choose, but I think they all do a great job, and I think Laura is a really good kind of example, a really good person to kind of to represent them this year.
0: And finally, the book series Artemis Fowl is set to be adapted into an animated Disney show. Wexford author Owen Colfer announced the news at New York Comic Con yesterday to celebrate the 25th anniversary of the books. Over 35 million copies of the Artemis Fowl books have been sold worldwide, and the series has been translated into 48 languages. While no release date has been confirmed, the TV show will be available on Disney Channel and Disney Plus. For all your local stories and more, visit southeastradio.ie. It's 4 minutes past three.
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0: Mostly cloudy today, becoming breezy this afternoon. Highest temperatures of 17 degrees.
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0: Starting with soccer, Denise O'Sullivan and captain Katie McCabe will both start for the Republic of Ireland against Kazakhstan tomorrow. They both missed the first leg of the World Cup playoff semi-final, which Ireland won 8-0 last Friday. O'Sullivan has encouraged fans to show their support for the girls in green at Porky Queeve.
10: I'll always back the team no matter what. I'm a team player at the end of the day and I really love this team. So look, I'm excited to be back in Cork. It's a very special place for me to play. It's a big game, regardless of, you know, if we're going into it and it's 8-0, it's an opportunity for us to build on the momentum and going into November. So we're all very excited and looking to go out and put on a great performance and, you know, urging everyone to come out and watch as well tomorrow night.
0: To golf, players will be banned from competing on the DP World Tour next season if they choose to join next year's LIV Golf. Some of the world's top players in previous seasons have been given conditional releases by the European Tour, allowing them to compete. But the Tour have now said that they must make a choice. Only DP World Tour members are eligible to compete for Europe's Ryder Cup team. And in motorsport, Kimi Antonelli is on the cusp of landing his first Formula One World Championship title. The 20-year-old Italian holds a 102 points lead over his nearest rival and teammate George Russell after a third place finish at yesterday's Singapore Grand Prix. Red Bull's Max Verstappen claimed victory from pole position. That's your news and sport on Southeast Radio.
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0: 3:15. What a great start to the 80s hour this Monday, the 12th of October. 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Julie McCracken with you until 6 o'clock. You just heard Def Leppard and Animal. Before that, the two Phils, Phil Collins and Phil Bailey. Easy lover requests and dedications always welcome if you want to get in touch today. 087 37 37 956. And of course, this hour dedicated to all things 80s. Our usual features coming up over the next few hours, including Battle of the Bangers, The Voice Detective, Traffic Jam Throwback and more. Still to come, music on the way from the Thompson Twins, and we're back next with a cutie courtesy of Atlantic Star.
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0: Out the 80s music, and we do love this hour of the show. Monday to Friday, 3 until 4, back to 1984, the Thompson Twins, You Take Me Up, Atlantic Star, and always bringing a bit of love into the situation for this Monday. So come here just to let you know, tomorrow we are teaming up with Unpost Travel Money to give you the chance to win a €150 one for all gift card. Now all you have to do is tell us your essential travel, and the funnier the better, okay? So if you're going on holidays, what is it you kind of just need to have with you that you don't think you could do without? So have a think, right? In 24 hours time we'll be doing that competition. My next song taking us back to 1986. I have a clip from a movie released in that year, and let's see on the back of that clip, can you tell us what the movie is?
1: I'm going to send you up against the best.
2: Yes, sir.
3: 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The need for speed.
0: The Need for Speed. 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In the meantime, turn it up and enjoy Steve Winwood's Higher Love.

0: Well, if you had a guess at Top Gun, you would have been absolutely spot on. Again, the year was 1986. Steve Winwood and Higher Love, a huge song released in that year. So just a reminder, of course, with the Southeast Radio Hospitality Awards, all the congratulations emails have been sent out. A few may be straying along different folders. They probably shouldn't be in your inbox somewhere. So do check it out. And if you have any questions or want us to check out anything at all, do get in touch here at the station, and Catherine and Marianne will pass on your call and we'll get in touch with you then. A reminder, submissions remain open until Monday the 19th, so that's this day next week, giving you a week. Make your submissions good, and we are really looking forward to you joining us at the Southeast Radio Hospitality Awards Monday the 16th of November, all happening at the Riverside Park Hotel in Enniscorthy and proudly supported by Wexford County Council. Still to come, some Level 42, and we're heading back to 1985 with the Waterboys next.
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Level 42 and Something About You before that. The Waterboys, The Hole of the Moon, all part of the 80s hour. A big hello to you if you have just tuned in. Lots more 80s still to come between now and 4 o'clock. My next song taking us back to a certain year. And here's a few little romantic tunes from that year in question. I'll be

you feeling a little bit in love after those trio of delicacies. But what was the year? This was a big release for Christopher Cross. It's Ride Like the Wind on Feel Good Drive. Happiest of Mondays to you. You have just tuned in. Welcome along.

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0: What a lot of people don't realise about that song, originally released by the Valentine Brothers in 1982, 3 years before its release from Simply Red. 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
0: 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All your favourites, especially of the 80s kind. And this wraps up the 80s hour at almost 5 minutes to four. Belinda Carlisle and Leave a Light On. Voice Detective on the way in the next hour of the show. If you want to take part in that, you can do so now. Text or WhatsApp the word voice 087 3737 956. Brona Gately on the way with your news headlines for Four Bells.

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8: It's 4 o'clock. Good afternoon. I'm Brona Gates.

0: directly. The Minister for Public Expenditure has written to public sector union leaders urging them to postpone strike action on Wednesday and attend talks at the Workplace Relations Commission tomorrow. Minister Jack Chambers says he would ask his officials to make the necessary arrangements. Over 300,000 workers, including teachers, nurses and civil servants, are expected to walk off the job on Wednesday in a dispute over pay. The Dáil has cancelled Wednesday's sitting because of the strike. SIPDU's Adrian Kane says this is a fight for all workers.
1: We have five divisions in our union. I was at conferences last week of two of the private divisions, and every delegate that got up and spoke on whatever the motion said, we're right behind the dispute in the public sector. Because what comes out of this, in terms of ultimately a pay settlement, will to a large degree set the parameters of pay resolution in the private sector. So this isn't a fight just for public sector workers, it's for all workers.
0: Meanwhile, Wicklow Wexford TD Malcolm Byrne says the government has to make sure a public sector pay increase is worth it before they can meet union demands. Health services in the southeast are set to be affected, but emergency care will still be facilitated. Deputy Byrne says HSE staffing numbers have shot up in recent times.
2: The number of people employed across the health service executive has increased by over 38%. Over the last decade, the number of civil servants has increased by over 52% over the last decade. So that has led to a big increase in the public sector pay bill. And government has to kind of say, well, look, are we getting, you know, more of a return as a result of that increase in public sector numbers? The only way all of this is going to be solved, Alan, is by sitting down.
0: A woman who was sexually abused by George Gibney as a child says she spent decades in silence and is encouraging other victims to speak out. The former national and Olympic swimming coach was today jailed for 15 and a half years after being found guilty of 40 charges of child sex abuse occurring in the 1970s and 80s. Mr. Justice Micheál O'Higgins says the 78-year-old's repulsive crimes had lasting consequences on his victims. Orla Poole spoke outside the Criminal Courts of Justice this afternoon.
3: I spent decades in silence because of his perverted behaviours. I thought I was the only one, that somehow I deserved what he did to me because of the times, his position in authority, and my lack of standing as a child. I thought no one would believe me. That, I think, is no longer the case.
0: A Wexford GP says the hatred seen across the world in recent times is spreading like forest fire. Enniscorthy GP Dr. George Leslie is encouraging people not to allow hatred and prejudice to spread following the attempted terrorist attack on a passenger plane bound for Israel. He says one person's actions should never be used to condemn an entire country, religion or nationality. Speaking on Morning Mix, he says unity is key to reducing conflict and giving everyone a better life. He added children must be a priority when it comes to what we should be focusing on.
4: Hatred spread like a forest fire. My focus is on this planet, the peace, the happiness, joyfulness. There should be no children without food and without education. That is my focus, actually. And then only we can just, you know, give a good life to everyone on this planet. Wars and many other religious, you know, frictions and everything can be reduced. Even we can stop if we're united together, irrespective of country, religion or background.
0: Laura Nolan has been named the Wexford Festival Opera's Volunteer of the Year for 2026. Laura, who's been volunteering at the festival for over almost 40 years, says the award is a wonderful acknowledgement not just of her own efforts, but of the dedication and hard work of the entire volunteer team. The award was announced by David Lane, Managing Director of Ecclesiastical Ireland, in recognition of Laura's outstanding contribution to the festival. He spoke on Morning Mix earlier.
5: I think you and your listeners have just heard Laura talking about 37 years in terms of coming in and non-stop, and even sitting here looking at her with a smile on her face, and kind of your listeners can't see it, but her eyes are lighting up when she's talking about the different years and the different memories and the different things that she's doing and so on. I wouldn't like to have to kind of choose, but I think they all do a great job, and I think Laura is a really good kind of example, a really good person to kind of to represent them this year.
0: And finally, the book series Artemis Fowl is set to be adapted into an animated Disney show. Wexford author Owen Colfer announced the news at New York Comic Con yesterday to celebrate the 25th anniversary of the books. Over 35 million copies of the Artemis Fowl books have been sold worldwide, and the series has been translated into 48 languages. While no release date has been confirmed, the TV show will be available on Disney Channel and Disney Plus. For all your local stories and more, visit southeastradio.ie. 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
0: Mostly cloudy and becoming breezier this afternoon. Highest temperatures of 17 degrees.
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0: Starting with soccer, Denise O'Sullivan and captain Katie McCabe will both start for the Republic of Ireland against Kazakhstan tomorrow. They both missed the first leg of the World Cup playoff semi-final, which Ireland won 8-0 last Friday. O'Sullivan has encouraged fans to show their support for the girls in green at Pádraig Éireann Cliath.
9: I'll always back the team no matter what. I'm a team player at the end of the day and I really love this team. So look, I'm excited to be back in Cork. It's a very special place for me to play. It's a big game, regardless of, you know, if we're going into it and it's 8-0, it's an opportunity for us to build on the momentum and going into November. So we're all very excited and looking to go out and put on a great performance and, you know, urging everyone to come out and watch as well tonight.
0: Shamrock Rovers take on Bohemians this evening in one of the biggest Dublin derbies in League of Ireland history. There's just 3 points separating top of the table Rovers and third placed Bows. Kickoff is at 8 p.m. at Talla Stadium. To golf next, players will be banned from competing on the DP World Tour next season if they choose to join next year's LIV Golf. Some of the world's top players in previous seasons have been given conditional releases by the European Tour allowing them to compete. But the Tour have now said they must make a choice. Only DP World Tour members are eligible to compete for Europe's Ryder Cup team. And finally, in motorsport, Kimi Antonelli is on the cusp of landing his first Formula One World Championship title. The 20-year-old Italian holds a 102-points lead over his nearest rival and teammate George Russell after a third-place finish at yesterday's Singapore Grand Prix. Red Bull's Max Verstappen claimed victory from pole position. That's your news and sport on Southeast Radio.

0: Good drive. Powered by Ferrybank Motors, playing a Sam Fender Treadmill. Before that, Queen. And another one bites the dust. As in another 80s hour bites the dust. Until tomorrow, of course, between 3 and 4 o'clock. Talking about tomorrow, I will be giving you the chance to win yourself a €150 one for all gift card, because we're teaming up with Unpause Travel Money, and all you have to do is tell us your travel essential. The funnier the better. Just have a little think and I'll tell you how you can win that tomorrow. Stay tuned to Feel Good Drive. Time to do this.
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0: 4:15, and before we do bring you The Voice Detective, I have to say a huge hello and give a big shout out to Seamus, who's tuned in and enjoying the music on this Monday. I do hope you're keeping well. And also a big hello to Aaron McShane listening in. Donegal asking for Nothing's Gonna Stop Us Now by Starship on Feel Good Drive. Leave it with me and I'll see what I can do. €350 up for grabs on The Voice Detective. Text or WhatsApp the word voice to our usual number if you can identify what part of Wexford this accent is from.
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0: Could it be a neighbour? Could it be a friend? Could it be your brother? Could it be your father? Who knows? Have a little guess. Still to come, we're heading back to the 90s with Sheryl Crow, and we're back next with Teddy Swims.
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0: 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The hotel sorted. 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

0: Molly Myers, Dance With Me Tonight, back to 2011. Sheryl Crow, Teddy Swims in there as well. 4:30 is your time, a huge hello to Deirdre. She's saying she's ever so delicate today, but had a right night full of giggles. Yeah, she was at the karaoke last night. I was doing the karaoke in Tiernanogue, Wellington Bridge, which I do every Sunday, of course, and the lads came in and they're looking for a song that we created last night, but unfortunately we can't tell you what it is on air, so it's harmless, but it was ever so giddy. We had a right night singing away on all the songs, and Deirdre sounding amazing as always. Lots of people texting and WhatsApping the word voice, and that's all you have to do if you want to take part in the Voice Detective today. €350 up for grabs. Now listen, there's no point in texting or WhatsApping what you think the answer it is. It doesn't really matter a difference, so I will put them all into the system. It's called a randomizer, I think. I can't think, and yeah, it picks out a name and gives it back to me and says ring that person. So that's what I do. So I will be calling someone in about 15 minutes time or so. You have to be prepared to come live on air and identify what part of Wexford this accent is from.
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0: Okie doke, so still to come, Battle of the Bangers. If you want to check it out before I play it in about 15 minutes time, it's on the stories of Instagram and Facebook. You can vote on the poll for song A or song B. Two great songs in there today, so if you want to have a little nose, go and check them out on socials now. The Cardigans are on the way and we're heading back to the 80s with Men at Work after these.
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1: Kingfisher on Feel Good Drive. The sun will never settle. The Cardigans back to the 90s and then a decade back again to the 80s with Men at Work and Down Under. So it is time to make a little phone call. I'm going to do it through me WhatsApp and hopefully the person who has been chosen will be able to answer. So I'm looking for Dara. I don't know where Dara is even today, but hopefully he'll answer and have a little guess. Hello, Dara.
2: Hello.
1: Well, how are you?
2: I'm good, thanks.
1: Are you well? What are you up to today?
2: Not much. I'm just at home today and no work today.
1: And where's home?
2: Enniscorthy, County Wexford.
1: In Enniscorthy. So you're thinking you know where the accent is from. Do you think it's somewhere close enough to yourself?
2: I think so, yeah.
1: Right, but you listen, we'll play this and we'll see how we get on. This is the accent.
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1: It's €350 today. So what is your guess, Dara Breen?
2: I think it's in Gorey in County Wexford.
1: In Gorey. So how far would Gorey be away from Enniscorthy? I'm trying to think miles, kilometres.
2: I'm not sure kilometres-wise.
1: Well, you'd be familiar enough with the accent, though.
2: An hour, 40 minutes drive.
1: Well, it's fair track then, isn't it, really?
2: Well, probably, yeah. About half an hour, 40 minutes, I think.
1: Ah, right. Well, shall listen, we'll drum roll. Am I giving you €350 today? Unfortunately not, Dara. It is not Gorey. But thanks for coming on, having a guess.
2: No problem.
1: Ah, listen, well, enjoy the rest of your evening. What are you up to? Chilling?
2: Not much.
1: Weather's not great, is it, to be going out doing things?
2: No, it's not great, no, in fairness, no.
1: Well, shall listen, Dara, thanks a million for guessing and maybe try again tomorrow. 360 tomorrow. Have a good evening.
2: Yeah, that's no problem. Thanks
1: very much. Bye. We hate doing that to people, but listen, it is not Gorey, so it's whittling down the county and eventually someone will get it correct. €360 tomorrow. It is time now for you to listen to today's Battle of the Bangers.
4: Battle of the Bangers.
1: So the two songs today are, it's all about love and hate, okay? So the Osmonds original, Love Me For A Reason by Boyzone. Or Erasure, I Love To Hate You. So if you want to hear Boyzone, text to WhatsApp A, a little bit of Erasure, text to WhatsApp B, and you know the usual, the song will be played out of the news at 5, depending on which one wins, of course. Still to come, you too, and we're back to the 90s with the Fugees.
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0: Wednesday and attend talks at the Workplace Relations Commission's tomorrow. Also, Airfield Estate is calling on the government to introduce a new food literacy strategy nationwide to help teach children how food is produced and prepared. Sounds good. And an Enniscorthy man is one of four Irish players on their journey to the Mixed Ability Rugby World Cup in Spain. Those stories and more on the way with Brona. If you've missed Battle of the Bangers, here it is for you.
1: Battle of the Bangers.
0: It's all about love and hate, so we've Boyzone's Love Me For A Reason. Taking on a bit of erasure. Whichever song you want, text or WhatsApp, A or B. I'll check the socials and I'll meet you back here at about 5 past 5.
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0: It's 5 o'clock. Good evening. I'm Brona Gately. Public sector unions are rejecting the Public Expenditure Minister's invitation to meet at the Workplace Relations Commission tomorrow. In a letter addressed to trade union leaders, Jack Chambers urged for the strike action to be postponed. He says he believes an agreement can be reached without delay if both parties are willing to enter an intensive process of engagement as soon as possible. Over 300,000 public sector workers, including teachers, nurses and civil servants, are due to engage in 24-hour industrial action on Wednesday. FORSA General Secretary Kevin Callanan says union leaders responded to the letter in the last hour.
11: He hasn't changed his position since last June. Things remain exactly the same. No offence to the Workplace Relations Commission, but when we met them back, the officials of the Department of Public Expenditure last June, we made it clear

0: it had to be different on this occasion. We needed to deal with cost of living up front, and we needed to agree an approach to talks before we would trot off to the Workplace Relations Commission.
1: Meanwhile, a Wicklow Wexford TD says the public are entitled to see better services if a public sector pay increase is negotiated this week. Fianna Fáil's Malcolm Byrne is warning the government only has a limited amount of wiggle room when it comes to pay talks. Deputy Byrne wants to know where the money will come from if the unions get their way.
2: If the government makes a decision to increase public sector pay by a particular level, that has to be funded in some way. If there's particular increases in public sector pay and have been increases in the number of public sector workers, the public will say, well, you know, what are we going to get in return for that?
1: A woman who was sexually abused by George Gibney as a child says she spent decades in silence and is encouraging other victims to speak out. The former national and Olympic swimming coach was today jailed for 15 and a half years after being found guilty of 40 charges of child sex abuse occurring in the 1970s and 80s. Mr Justice Micheál O'Higgins says the 78-year-old's repulsive crimes had lasting consequences on his victims. Orla Poole spoke outside the Criminal Courts of Justice this afternoon.
3: I spent decades in silence because of his perverted behaviours. I thought I was the only one, that somehow I deserved what he did to me because of the times, his position in authority, and my lack of standing as a child. I thought no one would believe me. That, I think, is no longer the case.
1: More than 1 million people will be eligible for the weight loss drug Mounjaro if the HSE approves funding for it. An expert group is expected to meet tomorrow to discuss the recommendation. Professor Donal O'Shea, consultant endocrinologist, says the drug will prevent many health conditions and in return save people money.
4: All the savings that will accrue from the health benefits of that, you don't see, because if you prevent diabetes, if you prevent a hip replacement, prevent certain cancers, you know, you don't actually see the money that that saves. So all you see is the spend.
1: There are calls to increase food literacy rates among young children. Airfield Estate is calling on the government to introduce a national food literacy strategy to help teach children how food is produced and prepared. The charity is raising concerns that some young kids believe food comes from the supermarket instead of farms. Claire McAvilly, CEO of Airfield Estate, explains why it's important children are food literate.
5: So we think the disconnect is really impacting people's physical health, their mental health, their connection with nature, the planet. There's so many different elements that food and food literacy has a role to play in.
1: A Wexford GP says the hatred seen across the world in recent times is spreading like a forest fire. Enniscorthy GP Dr. George Leslie is urging people not to allow hatred and prejudice spread following the attempted terrorist attack on a passenger plane bound for Israel. He says one person's actions should never be used to condemn an entire country, religion or nationality. Speaking on Morning Mix, he says unity is key to reducing conflict and giving everyone a better life, with a particular focus on children.
6: Hatred spread like a forest fire. My focus is on this planet, the peace, the happiness, joyfulness. There should be no children without food and without education. That is my focus, actually. And then only we can just, you know, give a good life to everyone on this planet. Wars and many other religious, you know, frictions and everything can be reduced. Even we can stop if we're united together, irrespective of country, religion or background.
1: And finally, an Enniscorthy man is among four Irish players preparing to represent the country at the Mixed Ability Rugby World Cup in Spain. Paul Deacon travels 220 kilometres every week to play rugby in Dublin and will now feature in a new documentary following the team's journey to the tournament called Try. The film celebrates inclusion and the power of sport to bring people together, something Paul discussed with Alan on Morning Mix earlier today.
7: I do it every Monday and it's full contact rugby. I've been playing for 8 years now. It's great crack. It woke me up to give back to my community. Mixed Ability Rugby isn't just for the men. It's for the girls as well. It's not about your disability. It's not about sticking a label on you. And that's what I like about it.
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1: Starting off largely dry, but a spell of rain will develop overnight with clear spells following by dawn. Lowest temperatures of 10 to 14 degrees.
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1: Starting with soccer, the Republic of Ireland take on Kazakhstan tomorrow in the second leg of their World Cup semi-final playoff with an 8-0 advantage. Carla Ward's team will also have captain Katie McCabe and Marissa Shiva returning from suspension. Denise O'Sullivan, who was rested for the match in Astana, will also return for the game in Páirc Uí Chaoimh. She said she's looking forward to playing at home in Cork.
10: It's amazing. Yeah, I can't really describe it. Absolutely, you know, love playing here. It's really, really special. My family being here, a lot of people that I've obviously grown up with and who have supported me, the whole of Cork have supported me throughout my career, in particular people from Knocknaheeny who always come down and watch the game. So yeah, it's great to be back here, and the team, Carla, everyone absolutely loves playing in Cork. There's a really good atmosphere. You know, everyone comes out and doesn't stop for minute one tonight.
1: Shamrock Rovers take on Bohemians this evening in one of the biggest Dublin derbies in League of Ireland history. There's just 3 points separating top of the table Rovers and third placed Bows. Kickoff is at 8 p.m. at Talla Stadium. Golf players will be banned from competing on the DP World Tour next season if they choose to join next year's LIV Golf. Some of the world's top players in previous seasons have been given conditional releases by the European Tour, allowing them to compete. But the Tour have now said they must make a choice. Only DP World Tour members are eligible to compete for Europe's Ryder Cup team. And finally, in motorsport, Kimi Antonelli is on the cusp of landing his first Formula One World Championship title. The 20-year-old Italian holds a 102-points lead over his nearest rival and teammate George Russell after a third-place finish at yesterday's Singapore Grand Prix. Red Bull's Max Verstappen claimed victory from pole position. That's your news and sport on Southeast Radio.
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11: So we need to check this out and see how we're getting on. Anne Kennedy, our Hennessy, is looking for Boyzone Love Me for a Reason, as is Martin in River Chapel. Liz Nolan, a big hello to you as well. And if we look at Erasure's Love to Hate You on the text and WhatsApp, hello to Yvonne Murphy, to Simon as well. Now to Facebook, we have 62% of people wanting to hear the Osmonds' Love Me For A Reason, of course, brought in the 90s by Boyzone's take of the song. 38% on Facebook would rather hear Erasure. 73% Instagram looking for Boyzone, and just 27% for Erasure. So when we sum it all up, we do the mathematical side of things. I'm sure by this song you'll realise who has won today's Battle of the Bangers. So if you did choose Boyzone Love Me For A Reason, well done to you, and to you, and to you as well. Congratulations. Enjoy it. Turn it up. 10 minutes past five this Monday.

0: by Ferrybank Motors, who have very cool cars, let me tell you. To drive now, obviously I'm in Duncanna, but had to drive over the bridge there a few times last week in admiration of the beauty of the vehicles. So if you are looking for a car, look no further, and the lads look after you. Mary J. Blige, Family Affair, and Boyzone, Love Me for a Reason, today's winner of Battle of the Bangers. We'll do it all over again tomorrow at the same time. Still to come this hour, music in there from Deacon Blue, your traffic and travel news, and today's traffic jam throwback coming up at about 5:30 today. Motivation Monday, so a song to put you in great form on this pretty miserable day. But then again, it's only miserable if you let it happen to you. Be miserable. We'll stay positive. 15 degrees Celsius. It is cloudy, a little bit drizzly out there at the moment. Requests and dedications always welcome. 0873 737 956. We'll keep you company and hopefully keep you a little bit warm with the music we play.
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1: 25 minutes past five, looking to your roads. There are major roadworks on the Newtown Road and they are in place until Friday the 16th of January 2027 with a one-way system for inbound traffic, outbound closed and diversion routes signposted. Also a temporary road closure on the Grosstown to Tracy's Town area until Wednesday the 21st of October, so that's Wednesday week. Alternative routes signposted with local access been facilitated. So if you come across any problems on the roads, diversions, tailbacks, and it's safe to do so, please do get in touch so we can spread the word. 087 373 7956. 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It's back to 1988 with Deacon Blue, Dignity and Feel Good Drive.

0: Deacon Blue and Dignity on Southeast Radio. 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
0: Five thirty-two is your time. We'll head over to the newsroom where Brony Gately has all the headlines for this Monday evening for you now.
11: Thanks, Julie. Here are your headlines. Public sector unions are rejecting the Public Expenditure Minister's invitation to meet at the Workplace Relations Commission tomorrow. More than 1 million will be eligible for the weight loss drug Mounjaro if the HSE approves funding for it. And residents have lost their latest legal challenge against allowing an Orange Order parade along Portadown's Garvahy Road. And the weather's starting off largely dry, but a spell of rain will develop overnight with clear conditions following by dawn. Lowest temperatures of 10 to 14 degrees.
0: Thanks, Bruna.
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11: Feel Good Drive, Motivation Monday, and sometimes you just head back to the world of music and Irish artists, and the 90s in particular. And this was a great tune. Turn It Up, as the Four of Us and Mary.

0: The Swell Aslan before that, Crazy World back to back of some wonderful Irish artists. The four of us actually in Mary, so three, a triple play. How spoilt were you? Because of course the four of us, Mary, was part of today's Traffic Jam throwback. 6:15 is your time. A big hello to John Adams. Love your show, Julie, from John Adams in the Ballack Legend. Hey, loving your photo as well. You're looking ever so cool. Loving the sunglasses, I have to say. A big hello to Seamus, who says thanks for the show. Shout out Julie earlier and sent me a picture of his beautiful little dog. Also, a cracking show again, Julie, says Martin in River Chapel. So that's great to hear, lads. It's all about the music. It's all about the interaction. And I do love his texting and WhatsApping. And keeping in touch keeps me going. Hopefully keeps you going as well. Still to come between now and 6, music in there from Olivia Dean and Robbie Williams. A reminder coming up after 6 o'clock. It is the best of country and Irish with the King of Country himself, Tony Kehoe.
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And you got to tell us your travel essential. Think about it, all right? Funnier the better. Olivia Dean, Man I Need, Robbie Williams in there before that with Millennium. Tony is on the way with the best of country and Irish. You'll have the Christian Media.

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8: Hey, it's 6 o'clock. Good evening. I'm Brona Gately. Public sector unions are rejecting the Public Expenditure Minister's invitation to meet at the Workplace Relations Commission tomorrow. In a letter addressed to trade union leaders, Jack Chambers urged for the strike action to be postponed. He says he believes an agreement can be reached without delay if both parties are willing to enter an intensive process of engagement as soon as possible. Over 300,000 public sector workers, including teachers, nurses and civil servants, are due to engage in 24-hour industrial action on Wednesday. FORSA General Secretary Kevin Callanan says union leaders responded to the letter in the last hour.
9: He hasn't changed his position since last June. Things remain exactly the same. No offence to the Workplace Relations Commission, but when we met them back, the officials of the Department of Public Expenditure last June, we made it clear it had to be different on this occasion. We needed to deal with cost of living up front, and we needed to agree an approach to talks before we would trot off to the Workplace Relations Commission.
8: Meanwhile, a Wicklow Wexford TD says the public are entitled to see better services if a public sector pay increase is negotiated this week. Fianna Fáil's Malcolm Byrne is warning the government only has a limited amount of wiggle room when it comes to pay talks. Deputy Byrne wants to know where the money will come from if the unions get their way.
10: If the government makes a decision to increase public sector pay by a particular level, that has to be funded in some way. If there's particular increases in public sector pay and have been increases in the number of public sector workers, the public will say, well, you know, what are we going to get?

0: in return for that.
1: Residents have lost their latest legal challenge against allowing an Orange Order parade along Portadown's Garvaghy Road. They'd been refused permission for a judicial review and have now been denied an appeal, but the parade has already been banned by the Northern Secretary. Separately, advice given by the PSNI Chief Constable over the parade could be scrutinised as part of a legal challenge to the decision to stop it. Members of the Orange Order are looking for a judicial review over the decision. Loyalist activist Jamie Bryson gave this update outside court earlier.
2: The case will now be heard next Monday before Mr Justice Schofield. As the parties in court will have heard, the case has now been amended and widened to include a challenge against the Chief Constable. That is focused on what is or alleged to be the Chief Constable's taking into account political considerations in respect of his decision to defer the matter to the Secretary of State.
1: The Dublin Rape Crisis Centre has welcomed a 15.5-year sentence for former swimming coach George Gibney and says all the shame and blame lies with him. Mr Gibney was found guilty of 39 abuse charges and one count of attempted rape between 1971 and 1981. Mr Justice Micheál O'Higgins says the offences were carried out in a predatory context and represent a gross breach of trust against the children involved. Orla Poole is one of the four victims and has called for any other people who were abused by Mr. Gibney to come forward.
3: When you are ready and able, unburden yourself by talking to someone. From the Dublin Rape Crisis Centre, 1 in 4, a therapist, a trusted friend, or even the Gardaí. It can be a liberating and cathartic experience. You are not alone.
1: Rosslare, your report has scooped a major national award for commercial excellence at the annual Éireann Ruadh Éireann Customer Experience Excellence Awards. The port's management team was recognised for maintaining high standards of customer service and achieving commercial growth during major construction works. The awards were presented at Dublin's Aviva Stadium. Two other Wexford staff members were also recognised, with Joseph Sinnott named a finalist for his work on the Rosslare to Dublin rail service, while Mairead Kearns received a highly commended award for customer service at Rosslare Europort. And finally, an Enniscorthy man is among four Irish players preparing to represent the country at the Mixed Ability Rugby World Cup in Spain. Paul Deacon travels 220 kilometres every week to play rugby in Dublin and will now feature in a new documentary called Try, which follows the team's journey to the tournament. The film celebrates inclusion and the power of sport to bring people together, something Paul discussed with Alan on Morning Mix earlier.
4: I do it every Monday and it's full contact rugby. I've been playing it for 8 years now. It's great crack. It woke me up to give back to my community. Mixed Ability Rugby isn't just for the men. It's for the girls as well. It's not about your disability. It's not about sticking a label on you. And that's what I like about it.
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1: Starting off largely dry, but a spell of rain will develop overnight, with clear conditions following by dawn. Lowest temperatures of 10 to 14 degrees.
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1: First up this evening, we have Richie Kerwin with the latest from the New Ross Mart.
14: Big numbers in New Ross last Saturday with 1,023 cattle on offer. The customers very active ringside and online. Starting then with beef bullocks. Beef bullocks sold from 1,800 up as far as 2,500 euros over the hour kilo. Continental store bullocks sold from 1,220 up as far as 2,100 euros over, while the Hereford and Angus store bullocks sold from 1,000 up as far as 1,650 euros over the hour kilo. Friesian then, heavy Friesian bullocks sold from 1,280 up as far as 1,660 over, with lighter Friesian bullocks selling from 840 up as far as 1,350 over the hour kilo. Heifers in, beef heifers sold from 1690 to 2170 over. Continental store heifers from 1170 to 2060 euros over. While the Hereford Angus store heifers sold from 980 up as far as 1590 over the euro kilo. And cows in, continental beef cows sold from 1420 up as far as 2140 over. Frisian beef cows from 1310 up as far as 2000 euros over. Continental feeding cows from 1170 up as far as 1300 euros over, while the Frisian feeding cows sold from 690 up as far as 1280 euros over the euro kilo.
1: Elsewhere, an emergency meeting for malting barley growers will take place in Carlow tonight. The meeting will be held at the Dolman Hotel at 8 p.m. with the representatives from Bort Malt in attendance. IFA President Francie Gorman will chair the meeting, which will give growers an opportunity to discuss issues affecting the malting barley sector. That's tonight at 8 at the Dolman Hotel in Carlow. And that's your farming news for now. More at the same time tomorrow. South East Radio has been informed of the following bereavements. Keelty of Gorey, Paul Keelty, Havenview and Enniscorthy, and formerly of the Rock Gorey. Beloved son of the late Sadie and Jimmy, brother of Bernie, Peggy, Sarah, Catherine, Carmel, Joan, Maureen, Betty, Donal, Eugene, Seamus, Sean, and the late Trish, Nancy and Michael. Reposing at Flood's Funeral Home at Dermot Street, Gorey, today Monday until 8 p.m. Removal will take place on Tuesday at 11:30 a.m. to St. Michael's Church, Gorey, for funeral mass at 12 noon. Burial afterwards in St. Michael's Cemetery. Family flowers only, donations if desired to Havenview and Enniscorthy. House private, please. Carol of Wexford and Dublin. Michael Carroll, Cromwell's Fort Drive, Wexford, and formerly of Dean's Grange, Blackrock, Dublin. Beloved husband of Rosie, father of Daniel, Mary, Michael, Sarah, and Alan. Reposing in Mulligan's Funeral Home, the Fife, Wexford, today Monday until 9 p.m. Removal from Mulligan's Funeral Home on Tuesday at 11:15 a.m. to the Church of the Assumption, Bride Street, for funeral mass at 12 noon. Burial afterwards in St. Ibar's Cemetery, Crosstown. Donoghue of Ballyhogue, Martina Donoghue, 10 Bellevue Cottages, Ballyhogue, and formerly of Bree Lane, Wexford. Beloved partner of Nick, mother of Aaron and Dean, sister of Margaret and the late Bernie, daughter of the late Michael and Mary. Reposing in her residence on Wednesday from 2 p.m. until 7 p.m. Funeral mass on Thursday at 11 a.m. in St. John the Baptist Church, Bellevue. Burial afterwards in the adjoining cemetery. Doran of Gorey, John Jack Doran, Eyre Street, Gorey, and formerly of Deer Park, Mona Seed, Gorey. Beloved husband of the late Mary, father of John, Peter, Mary, Bridget, Kathleen and Teresa, brother of Jim, Rose and the late Owen and Peg, son of the late John and Bridget. Reposing at Flood's Funeral Home at Dermot Street, Gorey, on Tuesday from 4 p.m. until 8 p.m. Removal from Flood's Funeral Home on Wednesday at 1:15 p.m. to St. Brendan's Church, Mona Seed, for funeral mass at 2 p.m. Burial afterwards in the adjoining cemetery. Family flowers only, please. Hanrahan of Kilteely. John Jack Hanrahan, Mohurry Kilteely, beloved brother of Breda, Mick, Pat, Jim, Morris, and the late Cathy, Willie, and Peter. Reposing in Brown's Funeral Home in Enniscorthy, today Monday until 8 p.m. Removal from Brown's Funeral Home on Tuesday to St. Colman's Church, Ballindagan, arriving for funeral mass at 2 p.m. Burial afterwards in the adjoining cemetery. Family flowers only, please. Sinnott of Wellington Bridge, Aidan Sinnott, Kilcaven, Wellington Bridge. Beloved husband of Bernie, father of Bridget, Tony and Gavin, son of the late Bridget and Jack, brother of Henry, Peter, Mikey, Johnny, Paddy, Austin, Paul, Jimmy and the late Mary, Biddy, Maggie, Aggie, Tony, Joe and Willie. Reposing at his daughter Bridget's residence, 31 Castle Court, Tumon, today Monday until 8 p.m. Removal on Tuesday to the Church of Mary Immaculate and St. Joseph, Carrigumbano, arriving for funeral mass at 12 noon. Burial afterwards in Kilcaven Cemetery. Doyle of Wexford. Mary A. Doyle, Ní Doyle, Coolballow, and formerly of Tom Haggart. Beloved wife of the late James V. Mother of Vincent, Jim, Billy, Mary and John. sister of John, Patricia and the late Anne and baby Noel, reposing at Mackin's Funeral Home, Distillery Road, Wexford, on Tuesday from 3 p.m. Removal at 5:30 p.m. to St. Martin's Church, Piercestown. Funeral Mass on Wednesday at 10 a.m. Burial afterwards in Our Lady's Island Cemetery. Family flowers only, please. Kearns of Ferns. Johnny Kearns, clone Ferns. Beloved husband of the late Betty. Father of Andrew, George, Anne, Bernie, Mandy, Martha, Mary and the late Anthony. Brother of the late Mick, Sonny, Julie, Elsie and Martha. Reposing at his residence on Tuesday from 4 p.m. until 8 p.m. Removal from his residence on Wednesday to St. Aidan's Church, Ferns, for funeral mass at 11 a.m. Burial afterwards in St. Aidan's Cemetery, Ferns. Southeast Radio extends sympathy to the bereaved.

Southeast Radio on a Monday. Hello there. Good evening to you. Welcome along. It's a squibbly wet evening. That's what we say. Squibbly squabbly. Anyway, it's a change from the bright sunshine, isn't it? But it's only momentarily, I believe, because it's going to pick up again after Wednesday. So happy days again, but you're still a drop of rain will do us no harm. We won't melt. We'll just stand by with it and put up with a good bit last night. Kept the dust down today, I can guarantee. But after all that weather forecast, it's very welcome along to the programme. And it's me, Tony Cahill, with you until 8 o'clock on this Monday evening. Julie, as always, thanks to Julie, back tomorrow between 3 and 6. Good to hear Phil Cawley back. He'll be talking to you from 7 a.m. in the morning and all the rest to go with it. I might have something that you might be interested in winning later on in the form of a CD or two as well. That's coming up after 7 o'clock. Brandon McPhee there on the Echoes of My Mind. Got a brand new release, hot off the press, from Michelle Murphy.

Well, there's something funny happening because actually the name came up and under Michelle Murphy and some other song came up. But we got most of Michelle there. That's not that new of a recent release, but it's one I haven't played that much. Anyway, that is a little bit or some of the River Shannon from Michelle. By the way, if you want to text or WhatsApp, you're very welcome. And that's on 087-373-7956. And that's an association with Doyle's Garage, Coretown and Enniscorthy, your MG dealer for the Southeast. This is definitely Sean Lockery. Can you hear me now? Good evening on a Monday. 22 coming up to past 6.

That's Sean Loughery for you, and that is for Kathleen. And can you hear me now? Now, a big thanks to Holly Ann. Holly Ann sent two lovely pictures today, and thank you very much for my one, especially Holly Ann. And they're absolutely beautiful. And Ann and Sarah says thanks as well. So hello to you in Galway, and a Galway song coming up for you. And thanks to Angela for the scones, is the message as well.

Stuart Miles, and that is The Streets of Galway, and that's a single from a while ago, and that's the Holly Ann and Mammy and Daddy and all there in County Galway. Leonardo da Vinci, be proud of you, Holly Ann.

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Jason Travers, and dedicate out to Dermot and Tom and Bally Rankin, as well as one of their recent favourite songs, and a brand new comeback song from Jason a while ago, back in the early part of the summer, and we wish him well. Now, Martina Kavanagh, hello to you in Hertfordshire, in Stevenage. Paddy and Marie in Cranford giving this, and I just looked, I see it was for Sunday, but I'm saying it to you now, and I'm going to keep it for next Sunday as well, around 12 o'clock. So anyway, I've been told you're always tuning in, so Martina Kavanagh in Hertfordshire, in Stevenage, Paddy and Marie in Cranford are saying hello to you and thinking of you always.

Rain in Galway is the message there from the homestead, and I know that they'll be all looking forward to a drop of rain come another dry spell, but I think we've got enough now for a few days, and we'll see, and I'm sure they're happy enough in Galway too. And a hello to you, Holly Ann. Anyway, there'll be no singing in the rain there tonight, I'm sure you'll be glad of that. And now lots of requests for different songs. Eileen and Liam Lyons as well in Hackettstown, Mary Caulfield in Burris and Dublin, Paddy and Carlo, Rachel and Liz from Atai, from Dennis and Noel. Hello, Michelle Clancy in Gorey. And some of these are not actually coming through for some reason on my text line, but they eventually will, I'm sure, when I start the quiz. A big hello to all the Blackstone and Duncorma crowd from Tom Mack, the Glasgow man, saying hello. Here's the Church in the Wildwood a few years back from young Owen Mack.

0: Now that is The Church in the Wildwood from Owen Mack. Hello, Mark in Clonard. Can't play that song for you, but I will play a great one for our friends. That's down between Kilkenny and Tipperary and Grange Muckler. We were down there for a party not too long ago in Clonine. And we say hello to all there, especially the lads and the people in that lovely little village. But Derek Warfield is on the way with the Ballad of Michael Hogan after the break.
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6: 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We've got Cawley's Quandary, The Secret Sound, Doggy Dilemmas and plenty more. After 9, we're in the rewind years. 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

And that's Eamon Jackson for the first time. He's coming to Owler Community Centre for dancing tonight. So have a good dance there. And you'll be looked after well too. Good luck, Eamon, and that's nothing I can do about it now. News on the way.

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7: At 7, good evening, I'm Tina Gates. Public sector unions are rejecting the Public Expenditure Minister's invitation to meet at the Workplace Relations Commission tomorrow. In a letter addressed to trade union leaders, Jack Chambers urged for the strike action to be postponed. He says he believes an agreement can be reached without delay if both parties are willing to enter an intensive process of engagement as soon as possible. Over 300,000 public sector workers, including teachers, nurses and civil servants, are due to engage in 24-hour industrial action on Wednesday. Force General Secretary Kevin Callanan says union leaders responded to the letter this evening.
8: He hasn't changed his position since last June. Things remain exactly the same. No offence to the Workplace Relations Commission, but when we met them back, the officials of the Department of Public Expenditure last June, we made it clear it had to be different on this occasion. We needed to deal with cost of living up front, and we needed to agree an approach to talks before we would trot off to the Workplace Relations Commission.
7: The Dublin Rape Crisis Centre has welcomed a 15.5-year sentence for former swimming coach George Gibney and says all the shame and blame lies with him. Mr. Gibney was found guilty of 39 abuse charges and one count of attempted rape between 1971 and 1981. Mr. Justice Micheál O'Higgins says the offences were carried out in a predatory context and represent a gross breach of trust against the children involved. Orla Poole's one of the four victims and has called for any other people who were abused by Mr. Gibney to come forward.
9: When you are ready and able, unburden yourself by talking to someone from the Dublin Rape Crisis Centre, one in four, a therapist, a trusted friend, or even the Gardaí. It can be a liberating and cathartic experience. You are not alone.
7: A parent of one of the victims of Riyad Bouchikar has told a court he's the monster that haunts their nightmares. The 52-year-old will be sentenced on the 16th of November after he was found guilty of the attempted murder of three children at Dublin's Parnell Square in 2023. Emily Keegan reports.
10: Riyad Bouchikar was previously found guilty of 8 offences, including attempted murder and assault causing serious harm. Today, the Central Criminal Court heard victim impact statements from the parents of the child victims. The mother of the most seriously injured girl said a piece of herself, her husband and her family's life died that day. Another mother said at a birthday party this summer, her son asked her, is a

0: bad man going to come to this party and try to kill us all. She spoke directly to Riyad Bouchker when she said he is an extremely dangerous man and she has no doubt if he had the chance he would do this again. Childcare worker Leanne Flynn, who was seriously injured in the attack, said a lot of people call her a hero, but she personally hates the word, adding she never should have had to be one. She said although she would do it all again, she hates that her name will always be tied to Riyad Bouchker.
1: A solicitor for Daniel Keenahan says he'll be making an application for bail in the coming weeks. The 49-year-old appeared before the Special Criminal Court for a third time today after being charged with one count of directing an organised crime group. He was remanded in custody to appear before the court again on the 21st of December. Residents have lost their latest legal challenge against allowing an Orange Order parade along Portadown's Gervahi Road. They've been refused permission for a judicial review and have now been denied an appeal, but the parade's already been banned by the Northern Secretary. Robert Pether has returned to his family in Ireland, having spent more than 5 years in prison in Iraq over a contract dispute between a firm he worked for and the country's central bank. Mr. Pether said he was in an extremely vulnerable state when he got out.
2: I couldn't leave the country or even go to a hospital. Travel bans prevented me from returning to my family and from accessing the medical treatment that I desperately needed outside of Iraq.
1: And that's your latest news update at 4 minutes past seven.
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5: Now, your weather, cloud will thick in this evening and it'll be dry though for the most part of the night, but a spell of rain will develop later. And conditions will be a bit damp before dawn, lowest temperatures 10 to 14 degrees. And then tomorrow we'll see a breezy day with sunny spells and scattered blustery showers. The showers will become isolated through the afternoon with a dry evening in store tomorrow with temperatures of 15 or 16 degrees.
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Very welcome to the second hour of the program on this Monday evening. It's coming up to 8 minutes now past seven. And a bit of rain in store again for tonight. I think it may be, as I speak, raining in parts anyway. But not to worry, we're well indoors here. And we hope you're well wherever you are. The fire lighting maybe and the radio on. And having a little bit of crack, if not, and maybe playing a game of cards, having a cup of tea or enjoying whatever's happening. Anyway, you're very welcome along to the programme if you're tuned in. That was Sean Cuddy and Pinto the Wonder Horse, as I said, into the second hour of the programme. In a few minutes, I'll give you a question for some CDs you might be interested in. In the meantime, here's David James.

David James, and that's the girl from Connemara. Now I've got CDs to give away. Got a lovely CD of Patrick Feeney, If This Ain't Love, the young days of Patrick Feeney. Great album. It was out on the Sharp Record label. And there's some great songs on it, In Our Father's Time, An Island to an Island, My Dear Mother. And Love the Dears, Cottage by the Sea, Bring Me Back Home to All Ireland, and of course the title track, If This Ain't Love. There's lots more as well. And 14 tracks in all there, could be yours. And The Winning Dream, Aoife Deignan and T.R. Dallas, It Takes Me All Night Long, two CD singles, recent CD singles of the Irish music scene. And an album going back from Patrick Feeney. What traditional instrument does Sharon Carr, Sharon Carr of the Coors, the famous Coors from Dundalk, what instrument does Sharon Carr play on the band? And what is the famous traditional instrument Sharon plays? If you know the answer, or you find the answer, text a WhatsApp. And that's on 087-373-7956, brought to you by Doyle's Garage, Cortown, and Escort, your MG dealer for the South East. Fergal, good evening to you in Dublin. Margaret Cleary, hello to you as well, Margaret. And also Dick and I saying hello to all our friends and all our Wexford friends from a dull cool atai in County Kildare. And thank you very much for always tuning in. Greetings here from damp and misty South East in Dungarvan. Enjoying the music as always. Thank you, Noreen Tutty. And thank you for that great ballad, Mark and Clonard. Yeah, the ballad of Michael Hogan.

0: Kerry Fearon, a recent single from Kerry, and that is Tables Are Turning. And what traditional instrument does Sharon Carr of the Corrs play? And if you know the answer, text a WhatsApp now. Kieran Rosny on the way.
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Tipperary Calling there, Louise Morrissey. What a great song that is. Haven't played it in a while. That's called The Glen of Aherlow and My Connemara Shore from Kieran Rosny before that. What traditional instrument does Sharon Corr play in the band The Corrs, or just herself, whatever. Anyway, the traditional instrument that Sharon Corr plays, I want to know. Text a WhatsApp now.

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0: Tony Keith.

Ray Lynham, one of Ireland's finest, or the finest, and back in Love by Monday. I request I played earlier now, and it's hello to all the Blackstone and Duncarmer crowd. Tom Mack, the Glasgow man. Here's Glasgow Dan from Paddy O'Brien.

My dear Ireland, Teddy Quinn and Paddy O'Brien and Glasgow Dan, very specially for the Glasgow man himself, Tom Mack, and all in Blackstone. Now, last shout on our quiz for some CDs. What traditional instrument does Sharon Corr play? Sharon of the Corrs. Text a WhatsApp now.

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If Neil are brand new and latest single, if his single is called A Midnight Row, John Igo in Gorey. John, Catherine will be on to you tomorrow to get the proper address. I'm sure Gorey won't just get you, but I have your number anyway. So unless you text it to me very quickly here on the text line or whatever. Molly Fenlon and Drana came, and that CD album. Patrick Feeney on the way to you, and John Igo, the two CD singles in Gorey. And the answer was Sharon Corr plays the fiddle or the violin, whichever you put down, that's okay anyway, of the famous Corrs. Some people said different instruments, but the fiddle or violin we're looking for. Music Box is on the way. Ruth Gallagher this evening shares a selection of musical favourites, while Faith Matters with Dave Hennessy is on the way, and then lots of good music through the night. Thank you for listening, for your company, and I will talk to you tomorrow.

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6: At 8, good evening, I'm Tina Gates. A man in his 60s has died following a collision between a car and a truck in County Meath. It happened on the N2 north of the Ashbourne Rathdown roundabout shortly after 3 o'clock this afternoon. The truck driver, a man in his 40s, was uninjured. Public sector unions have turned down the public expenditure minister's invitation to meet at the Workplace Relations Commission tomorrow, saying nothing has changed. Over 300,000 workers are to engage in the strike, including teachers, nurses and civil servants, in a dispute over a national pay deal. Forces General Secretary Kevin Callanan says industrial action should be disruptive in order to be effective.
7: We are not interested in taking action that affects people's lives. So for that reason, for example, palliative care services and oncology services, just to give some examples in the health services, will be protected. But it is a strike and there will be disruption. And in fact, if there isn't disruption, the prospect of a longer dispute becomes even more great.
6: The widespread disruption to the public caused by a major national strike is not lost on SIPTU members, according to the union's Deputy General Secretary Adrian Kane, who says this is a fight for all workers.
8: We have 5 divisions in our union. I was at conferences last week of 2 of the private divisions, and every delegate that got up and spoke on whatever the motion said, we're right behind the dispute in the public sector. Because what comes out of this, in terms of ultimately a pay settlement, will to a large degree set the parameters of pay resolution in the private sector. So this isn't a fight just for public sector workers, it's for all workers.
6: One of 4 women abused by paedophile former swimming coach George Gibney says victims who have not yet come forward are not alone. Orla Poole waived her right to anonymity and spoke outside the Central Criminal Court in Dublin this afternoon after her abuser was jailed for over 15 years. The former coach, who was extradited to Ireland from the US last year, gave no reaction when the sentence was handed down. Orla Poole says other victims may find some peace in coming forward.
9: There are people, organisations and authorities who will listen, who will offer support and will act. His actions have had far-reaching repercussions on people beyond just me, my friends, my family and my own child.
6: Residents opposed to a contentious Orange Order parade route in Portadown have lost their latest bid to challenge the decision to allow it. An application by the residents for a judicial review of the Commission's decision was rejected by the High Court today. Outside court representative of the residents, Brendan McCrinney, described the ruling as academic because the march has already been banned by the Northern Secretary.
10: I knew they cannot for all of Portadown, but what mean all communities having their rights suspected. And the rights that need to be respected at this time are the rights of the minority community in Portadown.

0: They have the right to live free from sectarian harassment according to the Good Friday Agreement.
1: A HSE expert group will decide tomorrow whether or not they will approve funding for Mounjaro. Discussions around the weight loss drug are expected on Tuesday. If the expert group agree on the recommendation, around 1 million people will be eligible for the drug. Consultant endocrinologist Professor Donal O'Shea says Mounjaro would be far more effective compared to other GLP-1s currently in use.
2: What we are dealing with tirzepatide, which is Mounjaro, is what people are calling the GLP-2s. And Mounjaro is currently the strongest and most effective treatment. But retatrutide, which is in phase 3, results were released 2 weeks ago, that will be more effective than the Mounjaro.
1: And that's your latest news update at 4 minutes past 8.

Good evening and welcome from Christian Media Trust to Music Box. My name is Ruth Gallagher and I'm delighted to be presenting this evening's show. My opening selection is a choral piece called Will You Remember, composed by Sue Furlong. This is a beautiful celebration of faith and it is sure to uplift anyone's spirits after listening to it. Performed at the Amazing Grace Tribute Concert in 2019, here is Will You Remember?

The next piece is called Scherzo Valse, and it is the third movement from Opus 35, written by the French composer Melanie Bonis. This was first published in 1898, and it was originally written for piano for four hands, and then later arranged for piano and orchestra. Here we have the BBC Scottish Symphony Orchestra performing Scherzo Valse by Melanie Bonis.

We'll move along to a beautiful sacred piece by the German composer St. Hildegard von Bingen. Hildegard was a famous 12th century mystic visionary, abbess, and polymath, and a prolific composer. Here we have the international ensemble Sequentia perform O Virtus Sapientiae.

Our next piece is written by the highly acclaimed Irish contemporary composer Marian Inglesby. I had the good fortune of studying under Marian Inglesby for a time during my undergraduate in Waterford. Her work, Undulations, was written in 1988 for solo piano. Inglesby says she was exploring impressionist harmony alongside Baroque figured bass and the jazz harmony of George Shearing. It is performed here by Rachel Quinn of the Degani Trio.

Next up, we have a stunning choral work by the award-winning composer, arranger and conductor, Liam Bates. I live in the same community as Liam, and I'm very lucky to have had the opportunity to work alongside him on various community music events. This piece is an emotional and heartfelt setting of Agnus Dei, and it was recorded live in concert in 2015 at St. Iberius' Church, Wexford. It is performed here by Valda Chamber Choir, Musici Ireland, with soloist Roisin Dempsey, and it is conducted by Liam Bates.

So the time has come to play my final choice for this evening. Thank you for your company, and my thanks also to Patricia McNally on the sound desk. Stay tuned for more from the Christian Media Trust just after this. My final choice of music is written by the late romantic American composer Amy Beach. Written for solo piano, Dreaming is the third piece from Beach's Four Sketches, Opus 15. This hypnotic reverie is performed by Ricardo Caruso.

0: Good evening. This is Faith Matters, and I am David Hennessy. The further away we get from God, the less peace we experience. We might say to ourselves, I am happy. I have everything. I have everything I want. I have money. I have a great job. I have a good time. But deep inside, are we really happy? St. Augustine hit the nail on the head when he said, our hearts were made for you, O Lord, and they are restless until they rest in you. Today, I have a guest who never stopped practicing his faith and yet lost that sense of inner peace. He lived, by all appearances, the life of a normal Catholic, of a good Catholic. He went to Mass, even went to confession. Then, what was missing? When we hear him speak now, we will learn what that ingredient, element, or step was missing in his life, because that very ingredient is the key to finding a real life in the heart of God, a real life of peace and inner happiness, which cannot be spoiled by the turmoil which often surrounds us in this life. My guest today is Father Sean Crowley. Father Sean was ordained in 2013 and is based in the city of Cork. Hello, Father. Well, look, it's great to have you on the line, all the way from Cork. It's great to have a Cork man. I was a great admirer of Christy Ring, which I think you were too. And hurling is big in Cork, and I believe you were into hurling as a young man.
1: Correct. Absolutely. That was one of the sports that I would have taken part in growing up, but I can happily say that my memory doesn't serve me that well to go back to before I was born. So I am... I actually, you're right. I know Christy Ring's name well around the city, around Cork, but I actually don't ever remember him seeing him playing. Actually,
0: of course. Oh yeah, of course. That'd be well before your time, Father. I never saw him either, but he's a legend, a Cork legend.
1: An absolute legend. Sure, there's a bridge even here in the city, like named after the Christy Ring Bridge, and that, like, and all. So he definitely has left his mark in the city, in the county.
0: Yeah, like up here in Wexford, we have a great statue of Nicky Rackard in the middle of the town. So yeah, these were great men of their sport. Tell me about yourself, Father, about your background and your growing up, and where did you grow up?
1: Well, growing up, I was just thinking, I was born in the last millennia now, this stage, but I was born into a family with a family farm about an hour west of Cork City. It's a little village called Ballinene. The woman must know of it around the country, but a lot of the cheese that you will buy in the shop would actually have originated in our local village in a cheese factory there, Carberry Milk Products. But born to a family there, and I'm number two of seven children. With the grace of God, we're all still alive. My mother passed away a number of years ago, but all of us seven are all still there. And not only that now, but there's a total of, my father was saying, I think it's 19 grandchildren as well too. So 19 nephews and nieces, which is wonderful to see. But yeah, love, very happy, peaceful family that I would have been raised in there.
0: And Father, what were your first experiences as a young fellow? What did you get into hurling early, or when did you start? Because I think you were quite involved in the GAA.
1: Yeah. So where I came from, as I said, it's a rural place, and so we would have played hurling and football for a local team. Today they would have a junior A team. So a small little village with the club, St. Oliver Plunkett's. But my early experiences, memories of that are, you know, I'm going back to obviously before mobile phones and before internet and all the conveniences, that we have today. And, you know, I could have been outside in the farm with my father. And my mother would run out and say, there's a match on in 20 minutes, you know. And you were all piled into the car and you'd collect the neighbors and and off up. And we'd play a game of hurling or a game of football. But it was like, you know, that was my memory of it. Like no kind of knowing that it was on, suddenly you're called and you just drop everything and you have to run. But as I said, that was before any real organization that we have today or planning or this kind of thing.
0: Wow. So, and then would you go on with your story, Father? Tell us, take us on.
1: So, for me, that was a very big part of obviously growing up when I was young, that we were there. Then when I went to go into secondary school, I went actually to a boarding school up in here, actually in Cork City. And it's actually right in the parish where I'm working at now as a priest. Would have been our diocesan college, Farran Ferris College. I went to school there as a boarder. I did my 5 years of secondary school there. And it was during that time, very early on, actually, that I suppose having left home and going away from home and reality, all of that brought along with it, that I suppose I just found myself in certain types of dilemma. But one thing that I remember was that in order sometimes to pass the time, I'd literally just be passing we had a chapel on the grounds. I'd be passing the chapel and I just walked into the chapel one day and I very, very clearly felt the Lord placing onto my heart that he wanted me to be a priest. Now, I was only in second year at the time. But what I can clearly remember about that moment was I knew that it was a call from God. And secondly, I knew it wasn't just a call into the religious life, but it was specifically a call to the priesthood. And one thing I think that kind of concretized it for me was that I left the chapel and I was sharing a room with another fella, and I told him about it. And for me, to many people, it might seem insignificant, but for me, that was something that concretized what happened for me in that moment. It was no longer something that I just imagined, but it was something that really did happen to me. It was around that time then as well too, that I found myself, as I said, you know, being away from home, being away from my neighbors, being away from friends. And I found myself being very lonely as well, too, in different ways. And that led me into different types of sin, really, I suppose. And many of those sins, I tried in my own way to deny that I had done them. I tried to deny that they were my fault. I tried to blame others and this. And they were something that I carried for many years. And all those years, what I noticed was a lack of joy in my life and a lack of peace and a lack of satisfaction and fulfillment, really, you know. I tried so many different things, even just in work, in sport, in school, going to college. I tried so many, many different things to try and fill this void that I was experiencing. But I just found this great, great lack of joy, this great, great lack of peace. And so, as I said, then through my teenage years into my 20s, that was something that I carried for many, many years. As I said, you know, I did play, as you said, you know, I did play sport. I worked on a farm for a long time after school. And so many of these things, you know, I tried to find fulfillment in them. But it was just something that you could never quite find happiness. I remember, as you know, when our first time ever as a club at home, we made it to like a county final, and for us that was really, really big, like, you know, really the whole village had parked up and had gone to the match and everything, like, you know. And there was so much hype and there was so much excitement around it, so much talked about it. And I was thinking to myself, like, that maybe this is what I'm really lacking, like, you know. But what struck me was, we lost the final, but what struck me afterwards was, like, almost nobody would talk about it again, like, you know. Such was how empty are these things of life that we can place so much emphasis on. And even today, people can place so much emphasis on sport. They can place so much emphasis on a job and their work. And for so many people, maybe just to get a promotion or to win a medal, you know, for them, this is what's going to give them fulfillment, really.
2: Yes, or make money and get a lovely, fabulous car. And when you get the car, it's no big deal.
1: It's so empty, really.
2: And
1: or if you ever see as well, too, even after maybe players. And they won, like, even a fantastic match, a fantastic All-Ireland, for example, like, you know. And then a player is interviewed afterwards, and he's almost still searching for this happiness that he should have found in winning the game, like, you know.
2: And Father, what age were you when you had that experience in the chapel at school?
1: I was only between four. I think I was only 14, somewhere between 14 and 15 years of age. I'm pretty sure I was only 14 years of age that happened to me. I can remember that moment as if it was yesterday.
2: Yes, yes.
1: And I can still remember where I sat, where I looked. I can remember that moment as if it was yesterday.
2: And did the Lord speak to your heart? How did you understand this calling? I mean, how did you know it was a calling?
1: That's a good question. And, you know, it's difficult to describe something that you haven't experienced. But this was something that I didn't hear, like, a voice. I didn't hear anybody speaking. But it was something that was straight to my heart.
2: Yes.
1: But it was something that God... that I knew that God placed upon my heart,
2: yes,
1: in that moment. And as I said, those were the two things that I can say about it clearly to this day, was that I knew it was from God, and I also knew as well, too, that he was calling me to be a priest. Now, like, for some people who will know me today, they say, like, you know, that's normal, you know. But if you knew me at the time, I was awkward, I was shy, I was very recluse, you know, I found it hard to mix with people, all of these kind of things. So, like, and I was certainly wasn't somebody of prayer, and I certainly, in my own head, I wanted to get finished with school ASAP. ASAP, as they say, you know. I wanted to get out of school. Didn't want to do any more education. And so this was like nothing to my character. This was kind of nothing of what, totally contradictory to what I would have seen myself as, like.
2: Yes, yes. And Father, so while you were basically trying to distract yourself with other things, were you doing that purposely to forget this? That you maybe you said, "No, I'm not going to be a priest. I don't want to be a priest." Or how did that work out? Because you got into your 20s and you were still you went to college after school.
1: Correct, David. Yeah, correct. Yeah. So, you know, when we look back on things, we can understand.
2: Yes.
1: I can understand so much better, you know, what's going on. So oftentimes, even myself, you know, I'll meet with people and I'll be saying to myself, like, what's going on there with them? Like, why are they so, you know, awkward, or why do they want to meet me even, or something like that? And suddenly it might click, you know, oh, now I understand it. Now I see, you know, your father's sick and you wanted to meet because you wanted to tell me your father was sick or some, you know, this kind of thing. It makes sense. So when I look back on this now as well too, yes, of course I was, you know, I was very upset with myself, really, you know. I was very angry with myself, with the way I was living. And so all of these things were all ways of trying to cope, I suppose, ultimately. But they were all ways of trying to get away from this. And not only that, you see, David, but like so much of this was, this is what the world tells you will make you happy, you know?
2: Yes.
1: This is what
2: yes.
1: the world will yes. tell you will yes. fulfill you, you know?
2: Yes.
1: Like, as I said, you know, for so many young fellas today, they're told, you know, if you can get this medal, if you can get this prize, this is what will make you happy. And that goes into all sorts of things as well. It goes into, you know, porn and sexual activity as well, too. We're told that these are the things that will make us happy.
2: Yes.
1: And yet we find that they leave us so empty because this is not what we're meant for.
2: Yes. And Father, so you were in your 20s and you basically ignored, in a sense, I suppose you had ignored what you had felt was that God was calling you. So you get into your 20s and what happened next?
1: Yeah, I went into my 20s. I, as I said, I tried going to college and then I tried working in America for a year, tried working construction outside there. And then I just began to really ask myself, you know, is this really what life is about? Because I was really not happy outside there. And I said to myself, well, maybe if I go back home and work on a farm like you did growing up, you were very happy in those moments. I was thinking back to being a child. I was thinking back to being very happy with my father outside in the farm. And I said, you know, and those kind of things. And I said, I bet you if I go back to that, that's what will bring me happiness. And so I did make my way back from America and I said to myself, why don't I become like a farm manager? And so I did. I started working on a farm, started trying to train to become a farm manager. And when I did, I started to come back more and more to a practice of my faith, even though yet, like at this stage, I hadn't been able to make a proper confession for many, many years. And so I would deliberately, not mention sins that I knew were wrong, as I said, but I was just finding ways of blaming others, you know, for them. So I would have made my way back and I would have made my way back to, you know, practicing my faith, as I said. And then I got involved with a group that I really, really owe so much to, really my kind of almost my whole life, really almost, is Youth 1000. And for me, meeting other young Catholics my own age was kind of what the Lord would use, really, I guess, to steer me in the right direction and to steer me back to a life of union with Him again, I suppose.
2: So, Father, when you say you didn't confess certain things, does that mean that you continued going to confession during those years?
1: Correct. That was something that started for me more and more over time, David, was that I started going back to confession. I started going to Mass again. But yes, that's exactly it, that for many years, I would go to confession, but I would deliberately not mention certain sins.
2: So you were sort of living a sort of Christian life without really being Christian.
1: Correct. That's exactly it. I was living on the surface a Christian life.
2: No, so you went to Mass. You went to Mass, but you weren't deep into them. You didn't really. You hadn't sort of got understood what it was about.
1: Yeah, correct. I went to Mass. I would go to confession, but I didn't embrace what Christ was offering for us. Yeah.
2: So then you met in your, or I suppose you must have been 22 or 20, whatever, I don't know, when you met this Youth 2000. Is that what it's called, Father? Youth 2000?
1: Youth 2000, correct, yeah. I must have been in my early 20s, somewhere there, 22, 23, when I met them, 23, 24, somewhere there when I met them first of all. So suddenly, as I said, I just found myself with other young Catholics, the same age as myself, and for the want of a better word, in many ways, very normal people. And I saw them having this relationship with Christ, and I saw them really believing that Christ, that he is really present to us in the Holy Eucharist, in Holy Communion. And to me, this was something that, while I had been raised with it, yet it was something I suppose I just never had thought of, you know. And so I found myself with going to like a Youth 1000 prayer meeting each week. So we have a Youth 1000 prayer meeting here in the cathedral, and I'm blessed to be a part of it. So, but I found myself going to a Youth 1000 prayer meeting. I found myself with these other young people, and together we were adoring the Lord before us in the Eucharist, you know. And then they were having a retreat, and they were going to this retreat, which was taking place actually in the Little Sisters of the Poor, I think they were called, in Waterford City.
2: Yes.
1: And on the 29th of March in 2003, after for many, many years carrying all of these sins with me, I went to that retreat. I was able to humbly go before a priest in confession. I confessed all the sins that I had held back all of these years. And for me, that was like a spiritual experience of night and day. Being in this darkness, but receiving the Lord's complete forgiveness and being brought into his grace, being brought into the light of day.
2: So there we have it. I went humbly before a priest and confessed all my sins that I had been holding back all these years. It was a spiritual experience of night and day. And that is the experience of every single person that has found a life of peace in God, repentance and confession. Jesus said, repent and believe, because the kingdom of God is at hand. After his resurrection, he said to the apostles, peace be with you. As the Father has sent me, so I send you. And when he had said this, he breathed on them and said to them, receive the Holy Spirit, whose sins you forgive are forgiven them, and whose sins you retain are retained. Yes, a priest is a man, but he is a man who has been anointed by God. And when he hears our confession and gives us absolution, it is Jesus who is hearing confession and giving absolution. Jesus told a Polish nun, St. Faustina, in the 1930s, that when you go before a priest in confession, do not care what kind of a man he is, because he is merely a veil behind which Jesus is hidden. He said that when the priest gives us absolution, I wash your soul with the blood and water that flowed from my heart on the cross. Would anything be more beautiful? There is no peace without repentance. If we haven't been to confession for a long time, it's a good idea to look for a priest we'd feel comfortable with. Make an appointment so we have all the time we need. Of course, repentance is the major ingredient of a good confession. So when we go to confession, it is not just a list of things, but a sincere expression of our sorrow and repentance and our desire to change. And it's not just a matter of going to confession only once, but we gather dust day by day. So confession needs to be part of our routine, at the very most every month, because in confession we receive the strength to overcome our weaknesses and we receive the special graces we need to live our daily Christian life. Next week, we will hear the second part of Father Sean's testimony. I look forward to having you back with us. So until then, good night and God bless. And don't forget, if you want to listen back to this interview or any previous one, you will find them all on christianmediatrust.ie. That is christianmediatrust.ie. So good night again, and God bless.

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3: At 9, good evening, I'm Tina Gates. A man in his 60s has died following a collision between a car and a truck in County Meath. It happened on the N2 north of the Ashbourne-Rath roundabout shortly after 3 o'clock this afternoon. The truck driver, a man in his 40s, was uninjured. Public sector unions have turned down the Public Expenditure Minister's invitation to meet at the Workplace Relations Commission tomorrow, saying nothing has changed. Over 300,000 workers are to engage in the strike on Wednesday, including teachers, nurses and civil servants, in a dispute over a national pay deal. Forces General Secretary Kevin Callanan says essential services are protected, but industrial action should be disruptive in order to be effective.
4: We are not interested in taking action that affects people's lives. So for that reason, for example, palliative care services and oncology services, just to give some examples in the health services, will be protected. But it is a strike and there will be disruption. And in fact, if there isn't disruption, the prospect of a longer dispute becomes even more great.
3: The widespread disruption to the public caused by a major national strike isn't lost on SIPTU members, according to the union's Deputy General Secretary Adrian Kane, who says this is a fight for all workers.
5: We have 5 divisions in our union. I was at conferences last week of 2 of the private divisions, and every delegate that got up and spoke on whatever the motion said, we're right behind the dispute in the public sector. Because what comes out of this, in terms of ultimately a pay settlement, will to a large degree set the parameters of pay resolution in the private sector. So this isn't a fight just for public sector workers, it's for all workers.
3: Riyad Bushikhar will learn his fate next month. In July, the 52-year-old was found guilty of 8 offences, including the attempted murder of 3 children at Dublin's Parnell Square in Dublin. Emily Keegan reports on today's proceedings.
6: In victim impact statements read aloud today, the court was told some of the children affected by the attack still have nightmares. One mother said her family now assesses situations others can take for granted and watch for crowds and sudden noises. Another said Riyad Bushikhar is an extremely dangerous man and she has a depth of dread he will walk the streets of Ireland again one day. Leanne Flynn, a childcare worker who was seriously injured in the stabbing, said a lot of people call her a hero, but she personally hates the word, adding she never should have had to be one. She said she hates that her name will always be connected to Riyad Bushikhar and she hopes whatever God he believes in does not forgive him. Riyad Bushikhar will be sentenced on the 16th of November.
3: One of 4 women abused by paedophile former swimming coach George Gibney says victims who have not yet come forward are not alone. Orla Poole waived her right to anonymity and spoke outside the Central Criminal Court in Dublin this afternoon after her abuser was jailed for over 15 years. She says other survivors may find some peace in coming forward.
7: There are people, organisations and authorities who will listen, who will offer support and will act. His actions have had far-reaching repercussions on people beyond just me, my friends, my family, and my own child.
3: A HSE expert group will decide tomorrow whether or not they'll approve funding for Mounjaro. If it agrees on the recommendation, around 1 million people will be eligible for the drug. Consultant endocrinologist Professor Donal O'Shea says it's far more effective compared to other GLP-1s currently in use.
8: What we are dealing with Tirzepatide,

0: which is Mounjaro, is what people are calling the GLP-2s. And Mounjaro is currently the strongest and most effective treatment. But retatrutide, which is in phase 3, results were released 2 weeks ago, that will be more effective than the Mounjaro.
1: And that's your latest news update at 4 minutes past nine.
2: And in sport, at halftime in Tala, it was Shamrock Rovers 1, Bohemians 0. John McGovern put the league leaders a goal up after 35 minutes, his fifth goal in 3 games. If the game stays as it is, the Hoops will be 6 points clear of their Dublin rivals in the title race. While in the Premier League, Newcastle were 1-0 down against Coventry at halftime. Jack Rodoni slotted home a penalty 6 minutes in to score Coventry's first home Premier League goal in over 25 years. While in rugby, Connacht's Champions Cup campaign gets underway this weekend at home against Saracens. The match comes off the back of a defeat in the URC to Glasgow, but head coach Stuart Lancaster insists his squad is ready to perform in Europe.
3: It's not terminal if you lose the game because you can still qualify. You know, you can still qualify. You go to, again, my experience in my first year at Racing, you know, qualified after winning one pool game, Ulster qualified winning one pool game last year. Ideally, you need to win two. And, you know, it's a lot easier to win your home games, that's for sure. But all four games are super exciting for me. Like, I've been to Sandy Park many times. I know how good that game's going to be.
2: William Mullins' horse Final Demand has been stripped of its second place finish in the Brown Advisory Novices Chase at Cheltenham back in March. An independent British Horse Racing Authority disciplinary panel found that Final Demand raced with a prohibited substance in its body, and Mullins has received a fine of €1,300. Finally, in tennis, Alexander Zverev is guaranteed to finish 2026 as the number one ranked men's tennis player in the world. Third in the world, Carlos Alcaraz can no longer catch him after his surprise third round defeat at the Shanghai Masters to Belgium's Juju Bergs. While Yannick Sinner, who has been number one since April, is sidelined until 2027 with a knee injury. That's your news in sport. I'm Eve Conway. It's 6 minutes past nine.

0: Well, hello, late night listener. It is the Late Zone. You are tuned to on Southeast Radio. And we had Taylor Swift with Patience Zero, and we're going all the way until your clock has four zeros on it tonight on Southeast Radio. We had Deep Blue Something to start off the show tonight, Breakfast at Tiffany's. Shout out to anybody who's only starting their day now and getting their equivalent of breakfast, or to any Portuguese listeners. I'm very well aware that a few of you enjoy some very late dinners. So not exactly breakfast, but if you're only settling into a meal now, fair play to you. Adam C with you until midnight tonight. Let's keep the ball rolling. Next up, with Ed Sheeran.
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0: One of the biggest in the Irish music industry right now, that's C-Mat for you and Euro Country on the Late Zone. And if you haven't seen it, let me tell you. As a big lover of the Irish music industry, we had an amazing weekend. We were listening well. And why? Because Florence Road, Moncrief, Amble, Lyra, Robert Grace, and so many more names dropped music in just the last weekend. Let me tell you, it's good out there. We had Shanice, I Love Your Smile, and Ed Sheeran with The Shape of You. Making sure it's good in here on The Late Zone is Justin Bieber on the way.
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0: and Miles, Black Velvet on the late one. Justin Timberlake couldn't stop the feeling, and John Cougar Mellencamp had that hurt so good on the late one. The goodness continues with Shakira and those hips that refuse to lie.
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Sienna Spiral and her breakout track Die on This Hill. It was last year, wasn't it? Was it earlier this year? It's gotten to that point now where I just don't know. The line is being blurred. Shakira as well and Hips Don't Lie. And I cannot tell a lie. The music continues until midnight tonight on The Late Zone on Southeast Radio. For anybody who has made it, their 10 o'clock alarm is going off. It's time to go to bed. This next one is for you. It's the Cranberries and Dreams. But I will be with you until midnight, so stay here.

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4: At 10, good evening, I'm Tina Gates. Unions have rejected Minister Jack Chambers' offer to engage in Workplace Relations Commission talks ahead of planned strike action on Wednesday. Over 300,000 public service workers will take part in 24-hour work stoppages in a dispute over pay. Forces General Secretary Kevin Callanan says the minister hasn't changed his position since meeting with them in June.
5: We have to have an increase for the second half of this year that hasn't been committed to. We have to have some mechanism for the duration of an agreement, whether it's next year or subsequent years, where members can have confidence that their living standards will be protected. And thirdly, we have to have a measure that makes up the gap between the pay of an average public servant for the 5 years from 21 to 25 with inflation.
4: General Secretary of the ASDI, Linda Kelly, claims the minister has been trotting out the same line since June.
6: If anything had changed in the government's position, we absolutely would have considered that. But that's not what happened. I think this is a classic media opportunity for the minister to try and look like the reasonable party.
4: A man in his 60s has died following a collision between a car and a truck in County Meath. It happened on the N2 north of the Ashbourne Rath roundabout shortly after 3 o'clock this afternoon. The truck driver, a man in his 40s, was uninjured. George Gibney's crimes have been described as repulsive by the judge who today jailed him for 15 and a half years. Mr. Justice Micheál O'Higgins said the 78-year-old had abused his position of authority to access and assault 4 girls in a gross breach of trust. In July, a jury found him guilty of 39 abuse charges and 1 count of attempted rape in the 1970s and 80s. Orla Poole waived her right to anonymity as a survivor and spoke outside the Central Criminal Court.
7: It has shown that even after 50 plus years, justice can be got. Historical offenders can be held to account for their actions and choices. The times of sweeping things under the rug, turning a blind eye, or holding that children should be seen and not heard are gone.
4: Riyad Bouchikar will learn his fate next month. In July, the 52-year-old was found guilty of 8 offences, including the attempted murder of 3 children at Dublin's Parnell Square in Dublin. Emily Keegan reports on today's proceedings.
8: In victim impact statements read aloud today, the court was told some of the children affected by the attack still have nightmares. One mother said her family now assesses situations others can take for granted and watch for crowds and sudden noises. Another said Riyad Bouchikar is an extremely dangerous man and she has a depth of dread he will walk the streets of Ireland again one day. Leanne Flynn, a childcare worker who was seriously injured in the stabbing, said a lot of people call her a hero, but she personally hates the word, adding she never should have had to be one. She said she hates that her name will always be connected to Riyad Bouchikar and she hopes whatever God he believes in does not forgive him. Riyad Bouchikar will be sentenced on the 16th of November.
4: Hackers have targeted hundreds of supermarkets across Europe, raising fridge temperatures to 50 degrees and sparking fires. Around 150 Intermarché stores in France were affected, forcing the retailer to throw away large quantities of food. Other major supermarket chains have also been hit, with reports of disruption in Spain, Portugal, Germany, Poland and Belgium. Robert Pether has thanked everyone who helped him get home to his family in Roscommon after spending time in prison in Iraq. The Australian engineer spoke as he arrived into Dublin Airport this morning after being detained for 5 years over a contract dispute between a firm he worked for and Iraq's central bank authorities.
9: Some of you quite literally saved my life. So when we speak about finally coming home, that distinction matters. 5th of June 2025 was not the end. Walking out of prison was not freedom. Finally coming home is freedom.
4: And that's your latest news update at 4 minutes past 10.
10: And in sport,
0: At full-time in Tala, it was Shamrock Rovers 2, Bohemians 1. John McGovern put the league leaders a goal up in the first half before Ross Tierney

0: Tierney equalised for Bowes after the 70-minute mark. But 5 minutes later, Dylan Watts put the Hoops back ahead and they're now 6 points clear of their Dublin rivals in the table. While in the Premier League, Coventry have their first home Premier League win since their promotion. They defeated Newcastle by 4-1 this evening. Coventry have moved up to 14th in the table, pushing Bournemouth down into the bottom three. John McEntee has been ratified as the new manager of the Monaghan senior football team. McEntee's backroom team has been confirmed and will be announced in the coming weeks, while Tony Austin has been ratified as senior hurling manager, having previously served as a coach with the Down senior hurlers. In rugby, Connacht's Champions Cup campaign gets underway this weekend at home against Saracens. This game comes off the back of a defeat in the URC to Glasgow. But head coach Stuart Lancaster insists his squad is ready to perform in Europe.
1: It's not terminal if you lose the game because you can still qualify. You know, you can still qualify. You go to, again, my experience in my first year at Racing, you know, qualified after winning one pool game. Ulster qualified winning one pool game last year. Ideally, you need to win two, and, you know, it's a lot easier to win your home games, that's for sure. But all four games are super exciting for me. Like, I've been to Sandy Park many times, and I know how good that game's going to be.
0: And finally, Alexander Zverev is guaranteed to finish 2026 as the number one ranked men's tennis player in the world. Third in the world, Carlos Alcaraz can no longer catch him after his surprise third-round defeat at the Shanghai Masters to Belgium's Gigi Bergs. While Jannik Sinner, who had been number one since April, is sidelined until 2027 with a knee injury. Zverev won his first ever Grand Slam title this season by winning the French Open and followed it with another Grand Slam at the US Open. That's your news and sport. I'm Eve Conway. It's 6 minutes past. Feel Good Radio.

know, some people don't know this. Van Morrison is still releasing music. Oh yeah, he's still hard at it, still in the studio, still writing the tunes. But this is one of his classics, Bright Side of the Road on Southeast Radio. Don Henley with that epic anthem of Boys of Summer. And Adele with one of her biggest tunes of all time, Rowing in the Deep. A feel-good triple play to be starting off your 10 o'clock hour on the Late Zone. I hope you're doing good. It's Adam C. still with you until midnight tonight on Southeast Radio. I will be joined up by Cat's Eye, Razorlight and Tina Turner coming up on stage.

0: Could anyone do it like Tina Turner? I think Whitney Houston had a fire that was very similar, but it blazed in a different direction. Tina Turner, truly the one and only. We don't need another hero on Southeast Radio. Razorlight, America, and Cat's Eye with Animal on the Late Zone. We're going to throw it over to one of the biggest bands in UK history. I had seen somewhere that they had surpassed the Beatles in sales. They had passed Sgt. Pepper's Lonely Hearts Club Band with their album. Who could it be? You'll find out next.
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They certainly have been a titan for a while in the Irish music industry. It is the script with We Cry. Calvin Harris, the legend that is, Rag and Bone Man with Giant. I think Calvin Harris is definitely on his way for a legendary status because he is one of the biggest in the dance anthems. Mark Morrison, Return of the Mac, and Oasis. Yes, one of the biggest bands in UK history. Roll with it. I had seen somewhere, as I said, that they had surpassed Sgt. Pepper's Lonely Hearts Club Band, the album from the Beatles, meaning that they are the biggest album-selling band in UK history. Which possibly means the world. I might do some fact checking at some point. We'll see how I feel. Christina Perry has got those Jar of Hearts on the way for you.

Earlier on, we had Sienna Spiro's breakout tune. This one is certainly the one that did it for me for Somber with Undress. That bridge is something. Christina Perri and Jar of Hearts on The Late Zone. Now, I got a bit of a bop to be taking you up to your 10 o'clock hour here on Southeast Radio. Hit it! Yes, get the dance moves going. It is Westlife, one of the best to do it. Let's be fair. We might be a bit biased here, but we love them all the same. It is Southeast Radio, The Late Zone, going on till midnight. Your jukebox hour of the show continues next up. Let's keep it right here.

0: Southeast Radio News. At 11, good evening, I'm Tina Gates. Unions have rejected Jack Chambers' offer to engage in Workplace Relations Commission's talks ahead of planned strike action on Wednesday. Over 300,000 public service workers will take part in the 24-hour work stoppage in a dispute over pay. Forces General Secretary Kevin Callanan says the minister hasn't changed his position since meeting with them in June.
1: We have to have an increase for the second half of this year. That hasn't been committed to. We have to have some mechanism for the duration of an agreement, whether it's next year or subsequent years, where members can have confidence that their living standards will be protected. And thirdly, we have to have a measure that makes up the gap between the pay of an average public servant for the 5 years from 21 to 25 with inflation.
0: General Secretary of the ASTI, Linda Kelly, claims the minister has been trotting out the same line since June.
2: If anything had changed in the government's position, we absolutely would have considered that. But that's not what happened. I think this is a classic media opportunity for the minister to try and look like the reasonable party.
0: A man in his 60s has died following a collision between a car and a truck in County Meath. It happened on the N2 north of the Ashburn-Rath roundabout shortly after 3 o'clock this afternoon. The truck driver, a man in his 40s, was uninjured. George Gibney's crimes have been described as repulsive by the judge who today jailed him for 15 and a half years. Mr. Justice Micheál O'Higgins said the 78-year-old had abused his position of authority to access and assault 4 girls in a gross breach of trust. In July, a jury found him guilty of 39 abuse charges and 1 count of attempted rape in the 1970s and 80s. Orla Poole waived her right to anonymity as a survivor and spoke outside the Central Criminal Court.
3: It has shown that even after 50 plus years, justice can be got. Historical offenders can be held to account for their actions and choices. The times of sweeping things under the rug, turning a blind eye, or holding that children should be seen and not heard are gone.
0: Riyad Bouchikar will learn his fate next month. In July, the 52-year-old was found guilty of 8 offences, including the attempted murder of 3 children at Dublin's Parnell Square in Dublin. Emily Keegan reports on today's proceedings.
4: In victim impact statements read aloud today, the court was told some of the children affected by the attack still have nightmares. One mother said her family now assesses situations others can take for granted and watch for crowds and sudden noises. Another said Riyad Bouchikar is an extremely dangerous man and she has a depth of dread. He will walk the streets of Ireland again one day. Leanne Flynn, a childcare worker who was seriously injured in the stabbing, said a lot of people call her a hero, but she personally hates the word, adding she never should have had to be one. She said she hates that her name will always be connected to Riyad Bouchikar, and she hopes whatever God he believes in does not forgive him. Riyad Bouchikar will be sentenced on the 16th of November.
0: Hackers have targeted hundreds of supermarkets across Europe, raising fridge temperatures to 50 degrees and sparking fires. Around 150 Intermarché stores in France were affected, forcing the retailer to throw away large quantities of food. Other major supermarket chains have also been hit, with reports of disruption in Spain, Portugal, Germany, Poland and Belgium. Robert Pether has thanked everyone who helped him get home to his family in Roscommon after spending time in prison in Iraq. The Australian engineer spoke as he arrived into Dublin Airport this morning.
5: Some of you quite literally saved my life. So when we speak about finally coming home, that distinction matters. 5th of June 2025 was not the end. Walking out of prison was not freedom. Finally coming home is freedom.
0: And that's your latest news update at 4 minutes past 11.
6: And in sport, Shamrock Rovers defeated rivals Bohemians by 2-1 tonight. John McGovern put the league leaders a goal up in the first half before Ross Tierney equalised for Bows after the 70-minute mark. But 5 minutes later, Dylan Watts put the hoops back ahead and they're now 6 points clear of their Dublin rivals in the title race. While in the Premier League, Coventry have their first home Premier League win since their promotion. They defeated Newcastle by 4-1 this evening. Coventry have now moved up to 14th in the table, pushing Bournemouth down into the bottom three. Manchester United boss Michael Carrick insists he's relishing seeing who can step up when the pressure is on. His side were booed off after Saturday's 1-1 Premier League draw with Tottenham Hotspur at Old Trafford as their worst start to a season in 4 decades continued. Carrick admits results haven't been good enough, but says he's embracing the challenge.

0: know what we want, what we're capable of doing as a team, what we expect as a group and as a football club, and I don't feel a pressure from that at all. It's us wanting to succeed, and we want to win, and we want to be part of something successful. So that's the drive.
1: John McEntee has been ratified as the new manager of the Monaghan senior football team. McEntee's backroom team have been confirmed and will be announced in the coming weeks, while Tony Austin has been ratified as senior hurling manager, having previously served as a coach with the Down senior hurlers. Austin also coached Castle Blaney to 4 Monaghan senior hurling championship titles. And finally, in tennis, Alexander Zverev is guaranteed to finish 2026 as the number one ranked men's tennis player in the world. Third in the world, Carlos Alcaraz can no longer catch him after his surprise third round defeat at the Shanghai Masters to Belgium's Zizou Bergs. While Jannik Sinner, who has been number one since April, is sidelined until 2027 with a knee injury. That's your news and sport. I'm Eve Conway. It's 6 minutes past the hour.

We were saying they dropped brand new music this weekend just gone by. Highly recommend you check it out. It's so good. Wish Upon You is the name of it. But this is one of their slightly older ones. Can we say that about a brand new band? Florence Rose, 7563, and Bruce Springsteen with Born in the USA, who, by the way, has huge ties right now with Ireland because he is going to feature on a Shane McGowan tribute album. Can't stress it enough. It's called 20th Century Paddy. It's going to be amazing. Huge names involved in it, from Irish soil to abroad. It's going to be amazing. Anyway, welcome to your Jukebox Hour of the Late Zone on Southeast Radio. Brian Adams is on the way next.

It's great for a lady to hear me tonight, but could a lady also hear me in the morning? I'm just putting the feelers out there. Mojo, lady, hear me tonight on Southeast Radio. Billy Ocean, When the Going Gets Tough, and Bryan Adams and Melanie C, When You're Gone, on the Jukebox Hour of the Late Zone. It is Southeast Radio. We're going until midnight. It is, quick math, 35 minutes to midnight. So we got plenty of music to be keeping you company until then. Alicia Keys, if you will.

supplying music for over four decades to put people in the mood and into the groove is Madonna. On Southeast Radio, we had Coldplay with Talking Kingfisher with their anthem of Diamonds and Roses on Southeast Radio. The vibes, the good stuff anyway, continues next up as we bring you up to your midnight hour of your Monday night. Feel good!

Going to 84 for Prince, When Doves Cry. What a concept. Whitney Houston, I Will Always Love You. We said her name earlier. We had to summon her towards the jukebox hour of The Late Zone and Joel Corey Head and Heart. I've been Adam C. We'll be with you again tomorrow night here on Southeast Radio for your Tuesday night of The Late Zone. In the meantime, keep the faith. Here's George Michael.

0: living standards will be protected. And thirdly, we have to have a measure that makes up the gap between the pay of an average public servant for the 5 years from 21 to 25 with inflation.
1: General Secretary of the ASDI, Linda Kelly, claims the minister has been trotting out the same line since June.
2: If anything had changed in the government's position, we absolutely would have considered that. But that's not what happened. I think this is a classic media opportunity for the minister to try and look like the reasonable party.
1: A man in his 60s has died following a collision between a car and a truck in County Meath. It happened on the N2 north of the Ashbourne Rath roundabout. Shortly after 3 o'clock this afternoon, the truck driver, a man in his 40s, was uninjured. George Gibney's crimes have been described as repulsive by the judge who today jailed him for 15 and a half years. Mr Justice Micheál O'Higgins said the 78-year-old had abused his position of authority to access and assault four girls in a gross breach of trust. In July, a jury found him guilty of 39 abuse charges and one count of attempted rape in the 1970s and 80s. Orla Poole waived her right to anonymity as a survivor and spoke outside the Central Criminal Court.
3: It has shown that even after 50 plus years, justice can be got. Historical offenders can be held to account for their actions and choices. The times of sweeping things under the rug, turning a blind eye, or holding that children should be seen and not heard are gone.
1: A parent of one of the victims of Riad Bouchikar has told a court he's the monster that haunts their nightmares. The 52-year-old will be sentenced on the 16th of November after he was found guilty of the attempted murder of three children at Dublin's Parnell Square in 2023. The Central Criminal Court today heard victim impact statements from the children's parents. Emily Keegan reports.
4: Riad Bouchikar was previously found guilty of 8 offences, including attempted murder and assault causing serious harm. Today, the Central Criminal Court heard victim impact statements from the parents of the child victims. The mother of the most seriously injured girl said a piece of herself, her husband and her family's life died that day. Another mother said at a birthday party this summer, her son asked her, is a bad man going to come to this party and try to kill us all? She spoke directly to Riad Bouchikar when she said he is an extremely dangerous man and she has no doubt if he had the chance he would do this again. Childcare worker Leanne Flynn, who was seriously injured in the attack, said a lot of people call her a hero, but she personally hates the word, adding she never should have had to be one. She said although she would do it all again, she hates that her name will always be tied to Riad Bouchikar.
1: Hackers have targeted hundreds of supermarkets across Europe, raising fridge temperatures to 50 degrees and sparking fires. Around 150 Intermarché stores in France were affected, forcing the retailer to throw away large quantities of food. Other major supermarket chains have also been hit with reports of disruption in Spain, Portugal, Germany, Poland and Belgium. And the American actor Orje Mitte, best known for playing Walter White Jr. in the hit television series Breaking Bad, has died aged 34. Mitte, who had a cerebral palsy, drew on his own experiences to portray the character who had the same condition. And that's your latest news update at 4 minutes past midnight.
5: And in sport, Shamrock Rovers defeated rivals Bohemians by 2-1 tonight. John McGovern put the league leaders a goal up in the first half before Ross Tierney equalised for Bows after the 70-minute mark. But 5 minutes later, Dylan Watts put the hoops back ahead and they're now 6 points clear of their Dublin rivals in the title race. While in the Premier League, Coventry have their first home Premier League win since their promotion. They defeated Newcastle by 4-1 this evening. Coventry have now moved up to 14th in the table, pushing Bournemouth down into the bottom three. Manchester United boss Michael Carrick insists he's relishing seeing who can step up when the pressure is on. His side were booed off after Saturday's 1-1 Premier League draw with Tottenham Hotspur at Old Trafford as their worst start to a season in 4 decades continued. Carrick admits results haven't been good enough, but says he's embracing the challenge.
6: We know what we want, what we're capable of doing as a team, what we expect as a group and as a football club, and I don't feel a pressure from that at all. It's us wanting to succeed, and we want to win, and we want to be part of something successful. So that's the drive.
5: John McEntee has been ratified as the new manager of the Monaghan senior football team. McEntee's backroom team have been confirmed and will be announced in the coming weeks, while Tony Austin has been ratified as senior hurling manager, having previously served as a coach with the Down senior hurlers. Austin also coached Castle Blaney to 4 Monaghan senior hurling championship titles.

0: And finally, in tennis, Alexander Zverev is guaranteed to finish 2026 as the number one ranked men's tennis player in the world. Third in the world, Carlos Alcaraz can no longer catch him after his surprise third-round defeat at the Shanghai Masters to Belgium's Zizou Bergs. While Jannik Sinner, who has been number one since April, is sidelined until 2027 with a knee injury. That's your news and sport. I'm Eve Conway. It's 6 minutes past the hour.
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3: Good morning to you and welcome to this, your Monday edition of Southeast Radio's Morning Mix. Quite a lot to get through on the show today. 2 days before the public services stoppage, will there be anything done to address the situation prior to the stoppage? This is one of a number of interests or topics that we'll be discussing with Deputy Malcolm Byrne in a little while on the show. Clinical psychologist Dr. David Coleman has announced a nationwide tour. Will he be coming to Wexford? All will be revealed. But the good news is he is in high demand, and the even better news is he's going to link in with us live around about a quarter past 11 today. So straight away, can I remind you, the best way to contact the programme is on the phone line with Catherine taking her calls on 053 914 5222. You may prefer to text or WhatsApp us, and you can do that two ways, on text and on WhatsApp on 087 37 37 956, and that's brought to you in association with Doyle's Garage Courtown in Enniscorthy, your main MG dealer for County Wexford. In sport, Rathnure celebrate on the double as both their senior and junior hurlers have made the county final. We link in with Liam Spratt to analyse this for us a little bit later on in the show too. And it's the build-up to Wexford Festival Opera's 75th anniversary. Today, we visit the Opera House to see the upgrade to the lighting system, and we'll also find out in the second hour of the show who the Volunteer of the Year is. Before we do anything, let's just check the headlines in our national papers and online with the Journal today. In fact, we don't have the Journal's headline, but we do have some of our national papers. In fact, I've been just given the Irish Journal headline, which I'll lead with. 2 minute maternity hospitals not providing mental health services to pregnant women and new mothers. More than half of the regional maternity hospitals providing mental health services are not operating at full capacity. That's one of the banner headlines on the Journal today. The Irish Independent leads with engineer Robert Pether returns home to Ireland 5 years after arrest in Iraq. He was imprisoned in Iraq along with his colleague in 2021 in a dispute between his employer and the Central Bank of Iraq. The Irish Times leads with a desperate late push to avert the public sector strike on Wednesday. And the Irish Examiner leads with move to end shorter days for junior primary classes paused after pushback. Officials in the Department of Education contacted the Department of Children asking for stats or costings that would bolster the argument in favour of restricting the reduced day for junior infant classes. But first up on the show, before we link in with Deputy Malcolm Byrne, Wexford GP Dr. George Leslie is speaking out following the shocking attempted attack aboard a plane, warning against generalising about an entire country because of the actions of one individual. His message is clear: do not choose hatred. He joins me now to explain why it is so important to challenge prejudice and avoid blaming entire communities. Good morning to you, Dr. George.
4: Good morning to you, Adam.
3: George, you are really taken by this particular story, and you've said, do not choose hatred. Why was it important for you to speak out now following the shocking incident?
4: Okay, so when I was just, you know, when I came to know the incident, the people started talking about a co-pilot and which country, which background and religion, beliefs, everything. So personally, it annoyed me actually, because, you know, I know the country that the co-pilot coming from, because I served there many years, and I definitely experienced a very good compassion and kindness and, you know, hospitality. Even now also, I have a very good relationship with their of Omani families, but they are not like that, you know. Likewise, in my my country also, anywhere when I was working in Africa also, I could see a different people with a, you know, some kind of a showing and discrimination and, you know, anger to other people. But I would just say that actually that we shouldn't spread a hatred, because one or two people on this planet will just, you know, do all these nonsenses, or I would say criminal activities. that we can't just blame the people wholly. Because, you know, my experience, people are nice, they're very good, kind. Even now in Ireland, of more than 26 years on and off, but since more than 10 years in the same practice in County Wexford, what I would say, my experience is actually, initially I had just a couple of experiences with from people, but that is our attitude have to change. Then only they can, we can just, you know, clear all these negativity from our society. So first of all, our attitude should be to open and to love, to, you know, hold their hands and not to blame.
3: Dr. George, you said you spent time in Amman. What was it like as a country?
4: I spent many years there. My children, they studied there, they grew up there, and my second son was born there. So what I'm saying that I know the people from Oman. They are very kind, compassionate, and very, you know, their hospitality is very, very, everybody will appreciate. For example, if you just go to see them in their houses, you know, they will just, you know, give all the fruits and, you know, like a kawa. Kawa means, you know, traditional tea, sorry, coffee. Then, so if you say that no, they will consider it as a disrespect to them. But, you know, such kind of a smile and, you know, they don't care about which nationality, which religion you are coming, believing, but they just always gave me a good insight to, particularly to my life. That's why first response when I heard about this thing, not to blame the whole country, not to blame the whole people. And some people maybe, you know, might have done this criminal act.
3: So, Dr. George, how quickly can the actions of one individual turn into suspicion or hostility towards an entire country or community?
4: Yeah, see, people, especially now, we are just living everywhere. There is troubles. And people are very vigilant, you know, which religion, which country, which act. So the people, when I say that, actually, they want to blame. They want to just, you know, give some, you know, bad this thing for the society. But that's why I myself, first in this case, just before these discussions were happening, I thought that I can just give a good insight because I lived in Oman. Personally there. So that's why I have a very good experience with my family and personally to me, professionally, everything. So first I should just not defend, actually, be with them. And I will say that 2 days ago, my friends, one Omani friend, he's in a top administrative level there. They were silent after that incident. And they were just talking to me, you know, face me in tears, actually. So, Dr. George, you know, it was happened. But, you know, so I didn't want to discuss much more about that. I was just talking to them. How's everything? How's family? All good. I'm with you. And my family is with you. And this is my responsibility to spread good news about Oman. So this is why I'm just telling that. This is symbolically I'm telling about Oman. Yeah. But in any countries, even Africa, India, Pakistan, everybody, they are very good people. And one or two people, if they just do like this criminal act, of course it was a terrible, you know, it might have caused a very disaster in our planet, but saved. So that's why... Even because, for example, I'm saying that, you know, if it had happened, some problems that, you know, hatred spread like a forest fire immediately.
3: Social media can spread outrage and misinformation within minutes.
4: Yeah.
3: What responsibility do we all have to check the facts before sharing something that could fuel prejudice?
4: My focus is on this planet, the peace, the happiness, joyfulness. There should be no children without food and without education. That is my focus, actually. So whatever the things that happen just behind the scenes, I don't mind. My attitude towards them, actually, to give a support, to give a kindness, to compassion to everyone, and then only we can just, you know, we can give a good life to everyone on this planet. Other areas, you know, wars and, you know, many other religious, you know, frictions and everything also can be reduced. Even we can stop if we united together, irrespective of country, religion or background.
3: as a GP serving here in Wexford, you meet people from all walks of life. Have you seen how prejudice and discrimination can affect people's well-being and their sense of belonging?
4: I've been here in County Wexford many years. So I love my community. Community loves me much. So I can understand. I usually discuss many, many things with them. But one or two incidents, bad experience to me. Otherwise, I'm very happy here because people have that kind of openness here in our county. And I would say that because I always give them a good insight that actually you are a warriors, you know. So you fought against oppression, fought against invasion. So you have the responsibility in front of the world that you are Irish. And you have fought against these thing invasions, so you have to be responsible. You have responsible to hold the people, those who are not getting any proper help, or and people being discriminated. That's what I usually just give to my community.
3: What you say? You've had one or two bad instances. What were they, Dr. George?
4: Yeah, that is initially that I would say around 8-9 years ago. I won't blame them because I'm from different country and all systems are different according to them. So they were suspicious. Why this man is like that? You know, where is he coming from? And always they're just doubtful. But how I could just clear that, you know, dissolve their, strange environment by giving a full-hearted love to them. And yeah, they are here. I usually see them, actually. They were spreading something against somebody coming to this country, but I'm telling even to my community also, see, you are here. That our land means, meaning that where we live, bravery. So your ancestors bravery in your blood, that means that you should be proud to protect others, to clear any kind of discrimination or racism. I have a very good hope to the youth. They will not use any kind of bad, discriminatory types of conversations and acts from this beautiful land.
3: Our thanks to Dr. George Leslie, an Enniscorthy-based GP, speaking out following the shocking attempted attack aboard a plane recently, warning against generalising about an entire country because of the actions of one individual. And as you've heard him say there, he has strong memories of his time in Amman. I'm joined now by Wicklow Wexford Deputy Fianna Fáil's Malcolm Byrne. Good morning to you, Malcolm.
5: Good morning, Alan. Good morning to your listeners.
3: Straight away, an immediate reaction. You were listening to Dr. George there, who spoke from the heart. I think there's also going to be a feature on him in this week's People newspaper as well. He has spoken to them too, and indeed he has spoken online about this. Do not choose hatred. Don't generalise about an entire country because of the alleged actions of one individual. And all these, of course, set tempers and temperatures even higher. What's your reaction to what you heard from Dr. George there this morning, please, Malcolm?
5: Well, I would totally agree with him, and I know he provides, you know, I've met him before, he provides an excellent service to people in the Enniscorthy area. I think his message is very important. We need a lot more love and a lot less hate in the world, and to try to be understanding of people. And it isn't fair, you know, to just because of the actions of one individual, to label an entire group in a particular way. So I think what he's saying makes a lot of sense. I often make the point when we see what's going on around the world today, and while Ireland isn't perfect, you know, the fact that we live in a relatively safe, prosperous and friendly country as we do, we've a lot to be thankful and grateful for. And I certainly think his message resonates.
3: All right, Malcolm, before I move from international events onto national and local events, just the attacks in Riga Airport over the weekend as well. On 10th of October, a missile strike at King Khalid International Airport killed at least 12 people. What is the reaction from the government, your ministerial colleagues? What have you been hearing about this on the ground here in Ireland, please?
5: Yeah, so as people will be aware, the Middle East or West Asia, it's a very complex area. We know for quite some time the Houthi, who were a terrorist organization who've been involved in the civil war in Yemen, they've also taken action against Saudi Arabia. They're, you know, a particularly nasty group because they're known to target civilians and not just, you know, military installations. They're backed by Iran, and it just further escalates. I mean, it's a, you know, we know it's a very difficult situation in the conflict in the Middle East, and you can't, in one sense, you can't divorce the actions of one area, whether what is happening in Gaza and the West Bank, or what's happening in Lebanon, or what's happening in Iran. You know, they are all interrelated in some way. But I think we've all got to just hope that we can find some kind of long-term resolution for peace in that region. You know, we listen to Donald Trump. He's announcing that there'll be a peace deal every week with Iran. I kind of wonder, will, you know, the U.S. midterm elections, which are happening next month, will that have some sort of impact? There are also due to be elections in Israel, and that may lead to a change in the Netanyahu government. So, you know, there are a lot of those political considerations that are going in. But unfortunately, just that, you know, these latest incidents, it's an incredibly difficult situation. And obviously for Irish citizens, including one who got caught up in the attack in Saudi, it's very concerning.
3: We want to move on to two other issues. We've quite a jam-packed show today, but I wanted to get an update from you on the Goree Primary Care Centre. But of course, we're on the eve of the threatened public services dispute. I've just read out one report from the Examiner, I think, where they're working frantically to try and resolve this. What is the current situation regarding the dispute? We're now seeing, I've seen it on the RT wires this morning, that the Dáil may be cancelled on Wednesday, or is it already cancelled because opposition parties will not pass the picket? What's your understanding of what's happening?
5: Yeah, so the Dáil will not now be sitting on Wednesday, and quite a number of items that we were due to vote on Wednesday have now been moved forward to tomorrow, Tuesday. You know, it's certainly a case of that members won't pass, you know, including government TDs and senators won't pass tickets if they are placed in Leinster House. I would certainly encourage, and I think, you know, we know that there is going to be a deal to get everybody around the table. In the budget, Jack Chambers, as the Public Expenditure Minister, announced that he had set aside €1.2 billion for a public sector pay deal next year. So, you know, the government has said money is being set aside. So it's a case of negotiation having to happen. There is an expectation of increased productivity, you know, on the part of the public service. So in other words, if there's going to be more money, you know, how can we measure increased productivity? Because what we've seen in recent years is, you know, a huge increase in the number of public servants, but questions are being asked around.
3: But hang on a second, Malcolm. Can I ask you, are the government going to stand by idly and let 400,000 public servants walk out and bring the country to a standstill on Wednesday? The government seem to be very inactive in handling this at the moment, like as if they're turning a blind eye to it. What is the story with them? They seem to be doing very little.
5: Well, not at all. The government has made very clear, you know, and Minister Chambers was talking at the weekend, the government is happy to go into talks, but talks without preconditions. The unions have obviously balloted their members and have decided to go out on strike. From a government's perspective, the government has said, we've set aside, I mean, if €1.2 billion is very little, Alan, I'm not sure, you know, what your view is of action, but the government have said, we have set aside money in the budget for next year for public sector pay agreements. We want to enter into talks. My view is that, you know, that
3: well answer me this question, Malcolm. Answer me this question. Why has a new pay agreement not been reached since the previous agreement expired in June? Why has it come to this? Because apart from the public servants having to step out into the street on a Wednesday, what about all the people who are going to be affected by their appointments being cancelled?
5: Well, my view, Alan, is I would rather that the public sector unions wouldn't go ahead with the strike and that the union leaders would go into talks with government representatives on Wednesday. We know that this strike is ultimately going to be solved. The government has set aside €1.2 billion in the budget to be able to resolve it. So there is money on the table. And it's a case now of getting people around the table to talk about that. And it has to be done without preconditions. So, you know, the government is very serious about trying to resolve this issue. I don't believe the wider public, you know, should be discommoded by the strike action on Wednesday. I obviously respect the rights of the union to take that action, but I think the message has to be get around the table. And
3: so are you quite clearly stating here this morning that you believe it's the unions are at fault and the government is prepared to sit around the table? Because I hope to be speaking to the ASTI tomorrow on this. I'd love to get there. I've already spoken to the INTO. Are you blaming the unions then?
5: No, I'm not. I'm not blaming anybody, Alan. What I'm saying is, it's like when there's any disputes or disagreements, you know, you don't start pointing fingers. What you say to people is, let's get around the table. Let's not have any preconditions. Let's go in and talk about, you know, what is necessary. There's clearly recognition around the cost of living and how it's impacting on public servants. The government has to expect as well that, you know, that there will be increases in productivity. We've seen a huge increase in the number of public servants in all areas over the last number of years. And the government's job is to ensure that we deliver better public services to the public. So what's critical, you know, trying to blame anybody doesn't make any sense. What's important now is that people get around the table. There is money that is there to support the measures. This will ultimately be resolved. And I think it's far better that you have people around the table rather than protests happening.
3: Right. Do you believe the public sector workers are being paid fairly given the rising cost of living? Do you believe they're entitled to what they're looking for?
5: Well, Alan, I mean, you see, this is part of the issue about...
3: No, it's a straight question, Mark. You either believe or don't believe.
5: Well, you said to me what they're looking for. Well, tell me what they're looking for. Because part of the whole process of negotiation is about coming to an agreement, you know, as to what's there. Because, you know, if the government makes a decision to increase public sector pay by a particular level, that has to be funded in some way. The public more widely will expect, you know, that if there's particular increases in public sector pay and have been increases in the number of public sector workers, the public will say, well, you know, what are we going to get in return for that? Mm. And certainly I acknowledge that there is, you know, like for all of us, there's an increase in the cost of living. Part of that was because the tax cuts that were introduced in the budget last week was to put more money into people's pockets. But the only way any dispute will be solved, Alan, is by gathering people around the table. So I'm not going to say, you know, oh, yes, I totally agree with everything the unions are looking for when, you know, it's not entirely clear what that's going to be. What I do believe should happen is that everybody should get around the table and talk about this, that the general public won't be inconvenienced, you know, on Wednesday and possibly with future strike days. Mm. As I said, there was money set aside in the budget. This will ultimately be resolved. What's most important now is that we get everybody around the table.
3: Right, you refer to the table quite a lot. It's going to have to be a very big table by all accounts. Just one final question before I move on to the Goree Primary Care Centre with you, Malcolm, please. How is the government going to protect patients, school children and other members of the public who could be affected by this industrial action? What's the government's contingency plan here, please?
5: Well, my understanding is, and I know in fairness to, you know, the health sector unions, that they will, in terms of emergency appointments and so on, they will continue to provide emergency care. And, you know, they have always done that in the case of a dispute. You will probably see, you know, elective surgery and those appointments will be cancelled. But for anything from an emergency perspective, in fairness to the unions, they've always put in place. If it's a situation, obviously, that, you know, it looks likely now for Wednesday that schools close, then it is going to be up to, you know, those who are impacted and families that you are probably going to have to see parents making alternative arrangements on that day. And that's why I think it's more important to get people around the table. There is a challenge for government because we've seen, you know, a big increase in the number of public and civil servants over the last number of years. For instance, the number of people employed across the health service executive has increased by over 38% over the last decade. The number of civil servants has increased by over 52% over the last decade. So that has led to a big increase in the public sector pay bill. And government has to kind of say, well, look, are we getting, you know, more of a return as a result of that increase in public sector numbers? And then equally, to recognise, particularly for public servants, the cost of living is biting. But the only way all of this is going to be solved, Alan, is by sitting down. And as I said, that, you know, money was set aside in the budget, so it shows government is serious about trying to resolve.
3: All right, look, we have to conclude in a moment, but I know one of the key issues you wanted to bring us up to date with locally is the Goree Primary Care Centre, something that you have been strong on, and Sinn Féin's Fionnuala O'Sullivan equally strong on. What's the latest update on the proposed new Goree Primary Daycare or Primary Care Centre, Malcolm, please?
5: So I think I don't know how many times over the last decade you and I have talked about this, and for North Wexford, the need for additional GP and other healthcare services is critical. And I think I've had innumerable meetings now with the HSE and also raising it in Leinster House. I had a meeting with the HSE on Friday and, you know, posed a number of direct questions on, you know, what is happening with the primary care centre. So to let your listeners know, agreement was reached by the HSE on the 25th of September of the preferred tender, and that deal has now been offered. What's happening at the moment, this week and next week, is that the successful tender is being informed. The unsuccessful tenders, so a number of those who put forward bids, are also being informed. There's a two-week kind of cooling-off period, just if any issues arrive. So then we will expect at the beginning of November that the site, the preferred site, it will be made public. So I can come back on to you, you know, when that is notified. But in fairness to the parties who put in a proposal, they have to be told first. And I do want to thank, because I met quite a number of them, you know, the parties and the landowners and the various people who wanted to make sure that this primary care centre is built. So I think fair play to all of them. They all agree we need the primary care centre now in Gorey. So once, obviously, that announcement is made in November, we then move as quickly as possible to construction. I can also confirm that the Children's Disability Network team, which is currently based on the Avenue in Gorey, that new premises within the new primary care centre will be located there, because obviously for assessment of needs for children and young people, it's critical that, you know, there's really good facilities for that. And as you know, there's been a proposal for a new child and adolescent mental health services team to come to North Wexford. The CAMHS team will also be located within the new primary care centre. So I'm going to be spending the rest of my time making sure now that a site has been identified and a bid has been successful, that we move as quickly as possible
3: to getting it built. Okay,
5: because it's a critical issue for North Wexford.
3: Thank you for taking our call this morning. Good morning to you. That was Wicklow Wexford Deputy Malcolm Byrne. A lot to get through, and the morning mix, as I said, Dr. David Coleman will be linking in with us just after 11. If you have any questions for him, around about 11:15, internationally acclaimed psychologist, he'll be joining us live around 11:15. Get your questions in to Catherine on 053 914 5222, or text or WhatsApp us on 087 373. Well, as I look out in the Keyfront, the Spiegel tent is well and truly on the way. The stage has been set for the opening of the 75th Wexford Festival Opera. And we're going to take you behind the scenes of the Opera House itself, because I've had a major development when it comes to lighting. And I visited there last Friday, thanks to the team who welcomed me. And I got a chance to speak to Colin Murphy, and he tells us about this upgrade in just a second.
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3: So it's the 75th anniversary of Wexford Festival Opera. Big, big week ahead. In a little while, we'll be joined live in studio by David Lane and the crew to announce a Volunteer of the Year. But last Friday, Colette Walsh, the marketing manager, invited me to go along and to go into the cockpit of the lighting setup for Wexford Festival Opera. And I got a chance to speak to a good friend of the Morning Mix, Colin Murphy. And he set the scene on major developments when it comes to lighting at this state-of-the-art opera house.
7: There is, Alan, yeah, and more specifically, it's a lighting session. So this morning, for 3 hours, they will plot through each scene, and they will create all the different lighting states for the opera, which they will rehearse this afternoon with all the singers and the orchestra.
3: So where are you at now when it comes to the staging of these three main operas?
7: We're at the real pinch point. So we have the public dress rehearsals starting on Monday, and then opening night is next Thursday. So we're really in the final days of all the last fixings, all the notes, all the repairs for costumes, for props, for scenic. So we're frantically running around these days to have everything ready for Monday.
3: And I know, speaking to Suzanne as well, there's a very special one-off piece as well has been created here through Colm Tobin.
7: There has, yeah, and again, a great Wexford connection. We've had Colm Tobin several times over the last couple of years, but this piece that they have written this year is very specific to Wexford town, and it's based around 1951, when the first singers arrived in the town, and the interaction between the people of Wexford town and these exotic Europeans that arrived to sing. And this tradition, of course, has continued right up until today, 75 years later.
3: And when will this be staged, the one you just spoke about?
7: This will open slightly later than the rest of them. So this we have opening night on Thursday, and we follow the first sequence of operas in the following Monday then. That premieres, and then that falls into the sequence with the main stage operas.
3: But the main reason I'm here in the lighting booth is because you've just had major developments, major expenditure. What's happening?
7: We have, well, it started 12 months ago. Myself and my colleague Phil Jennings, who's the technical manager of the house, we were talking post-festival last year about the costs, the annual costs that we face in terms of lighting. So my costs are seasonal, Phil's are annual, and together we compared what we were spending in a year, and we made a proposal on a bit of a punt that we should make a large investment in new lights, new staging lights for the building. And we based this on the fact of what we were spending in a year, but also the fact that there hadn't been a major technical investment in the building since it opened in 2008. And we put a proposal together, and we presented it to the board, we presented it to the finance committee, and thankfully they bought it. What it means really is it brings us in line with most European opera houses now in terms of what we can offer designers, lighting designers, and what we can offer all sorts of shows that come here, not just opera, but also the rock and roll stuff, the comedy stuff, the musical theatre. It brings us into line with the stock that's available and what we can make a show look better, basically.
3: So can you explain to me, because there's a reference in the information Colette sent me about Robey lighting.
7: Robey, yes. Robey will be one of the leading manufacturers in the world of this type of equipment. They're a Czech-based company, but their equipment will be used for, I'm sure, all your listeners, any gigs or concerts. They've been to big stuff like Bruce Springsteen, Taylor Swift. They provide all the equipment for Eurovision. So they're one of the leading market providers in this equipment.
3: And is it all actually set up here now?
7: It's all set up. So we based it on the Opera Festival, because the Opera Festival for us is kind of the biggest staged event of the year. So we based it on the rig that we would normally have hired for this. And obviously the equipment now lives in the house for the rest of the year, and we will change the formation of what we do. So what we're using for the festival is the maximum amount of lights we bought, but obviously then for the different types of shows we'd have, we wouldn't use as much over the year.
3: So say for example, like your own beloved Light Opera Society or Oyster Lane, or yeah, the Pantomime Society, when they come in here, this is going to be a major boost to them as well.
7: Absolutely. It's a major boost for what we can kind of do and the types of effects we can have and the type of look that a show can be. We're also falling in line with European regulation, because there is very much legislation in place to move away from tungsten lighting and move towards LED, and this is for energy efficiency. And so this is coming down the road, so we're a little bit ahead of ourselves, which is great. But also for the building, what it means is it's cost saving as well in an annual expenses for electricity. Power.
3: Yeah, and where did the finance come for? I promise.
7: I'm not really sure. So I do have to acknowledge both boards, both the Wexford Festival Trust and the National Opera House and the Finance Committee, because they really believed in us when we presented this project, and they supported it all along the way. And Rosetta and Suzanne and the two Pauls. They went off and did their side of it, the financing side of it.
3: And so, do you know what the overall cost of it is?
7: All I'm allowed to say is very, very significant large amount of money, but yeah.
3: Yeah, but the ongoing investment into this would mean that it will sustain the quality of what is going
7: yes,
3: on here.
7: Yes, it will reduce our running costs in a year in terms of energy and power. And also it will enhance productions, and it will give other groups the opportunity to have this available to them for their productions as well. So it's an all-round winner.
3: There's an air of expectancy around this place, isn't there? You got it when you came in the door.
7: There is, yeah. It's very exciting. We're getting very close. We're at the point now, as anyone who was involved in productions, when you, that famous phrase, you need an audience now, and this is what we need. We need the buzz. We need the reaction. We need the applause. We know the hard work that's gone into it, and there's obviously great excitement around opening night and fireworks, etc. But also the fact that it's 75 years and a connection with the town, and the great, I suppose, the great love affair the town has had with the festival over the years, and the great involvement, particularly the volunteers, which is essential to the running of the festival.
3: Yeah.
7: And all walks of life and generations of families who volunteered coming through the door. So it's a real town effort and beyond.
3: And any given day, have you any idea of the amount of hours you're putting in here at the moment?
7: Well, for legal reasons, they'd be hard weeks. They would be, but we've different shifts of people. But you know, you'd be talking 70-80 hour weeks. You know,
3: yeah.
7: So, but like that's what we do. You have to put in the hard work and. Yeah. Hopefully we get the results.
3: And the main reason I'm here is about this lighting, as we sit in this lighting booth. Is there anything else that you'd like to mention that we haven't mentioned so far?
7: I don't think so, really. Only that, again, myself and Phil are very grateful. I do think it's a very big decision. It's a very mature decision. The building isn't old in by no means, but technology does change and things evolve. And for the decision to be made to make this investment in this particular area is very important and very significant. And as I say, you know, we're now one of the biggest venues in the country, but now we're more in line with European standards as well, and we can be very proud of that.
3: In the cockpit, in the lighting booth of the National Opera House, with the development there in lighting, a massive undertaking, and it's certainly going to enhance the opportunities within the Opera House. And it's the first of a two-part look in the build-up to Wexford Festival Opera. There was a reference there by Colin to the spirit of volunteerism, and with that in mind, around about 11:30 today, we will meet the Volunteer of the Year. But to round off part one of your morning mix, it was World Mental Health Day last Saturday, but the conversation around mental health needs to continue all year round. We'll be joined by Charles Kelly, who's group area leader with Recovery Ireland, to round off part one of your morning mix in just a second.
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3: To round off part one of your Morning Mix today, I'm joined by Charles Kelly, Group Area Leader with Recovery Ireland. As I mentioned before the commercial break there, World Mental Health Day was marked last Saturday, but the conversation around mental health needs to continue all year round. Good morning to Charles.
8: Good morning, Alan.
3: So it was marked on Saturday, Charles, but mental health, as I said, is something we need to talk about all year round. What message would you like people to take away from it?
8: I'd like people not to be worried, that there's help out there. And like, for example, we offer meetings, free meetings, and we've been doing it for over 50 years in Ireland, running weekly meetings in different parts. And what we do is we offer a meeting, group meetings, where you learn cognitive behavioural training, it's called. That's what you're doing at the meeting.
3: Yeah, Recovery Ireland, I'm told, you do take what they call a self-help approach to mental health. What does that actually involve for someone who might be struggling and listening to us this morning?
8: It involves... first of all, you come to a meeting and you listen to what we have to say, and we'll tell you about it. What it involves is a typical meeting. You come to the meeting. We read out of a book that Dr. Lowe, who developed this program, wrote, and it tells you about different things or things that happen to people, worries that they have, and how to deal with it, how to use a four-step system that we have. So we read from the book. We then move into what's called an example period, where members would talk of a situation that caused them distress or anxiety or anger or worry, and what you're learning is that we have our own will, and we use our willpower to talk to ourselves and realize that it's we're able to cope. We can take things in part acts. We can.
3: Yeah, because there's still a stigma out there, isn't there, around admitting you're struggling mentally. Are we getting better at talking openly about mental health, or do you think there's still a long way to go?
8: There's always more to do, but, you know, because one interesting statistic that's out there is that a lot of people, after the common cold, mental health issues are very common. Now, people can have mental health issues for short periods, or for longer periods, and everything from the most severe right down to, you know, like bereavement can cause mental health issues, or stress with work, or stress, just worries. Like people talk of just being overwhelmed after just the activities of life.
3: Yeah, and Charles, what are some of the practical things that people could do every day to protect their mental well-being? Because here we are, start of a week again. It's a misty, dark, dull, kind of depressing sort of a day out there at the moment. So maybe people are feeling a little bit down. What can they do to kind of perk themselves up immediately?
8: Simple things like in doubt, fear and panic, you can always move the muscle. Sometimes we feel like, oh, I can't get out of bed. I'm not able. And simple measures are, well, can you sit on the side of the bed? And what you do, Dr. Lowe is a very simple thing, endorse for the effort, not for the outcome. Say well done to yourself for doing that. Because if you haven't been able to do this, it's progress. And then you can get up and maybe brush your hair, yeah, wash your teeth. But endorse for all the things you're doing. And you can apply this to getting up and going for a walk, and just be mindful that you're out there, and you know,
3: yeah.
8: And, there's all that type of language, and you're learning that at recovery, and you're learning to deal with different types of situations.
3: Have you been on that journey yourself, Charles? How did you come to be involved with recovery?
8: I joined recovery myself because I needed help in 2010, and I'm obviously a big advocate for recovery because I've been going to recovery meetings ever since, and I've taken on a leadership role. Yeah. I run a meeting myself, and I'm involved in setting up meetings around the country.
3: What I get from you is the importance of meeting people who have also experienced similar difficulties. So before we conclude, if someone listening is struggling today but doesn't know where to turn, what would you say to them? And once again, can you remind them how they can access support through Recovery Ireland?
8: Well, first of all, they could phone me, for example, on my mobile. I'd give that. My mobile, we can give it again at the end. My mobile is 086-827-9374. That's 086-827-9374. And there is the website, which has a lot of information about what is involved in recovery. It's recoveryireland.ie. So it's a help for anyone with anxiety, depression, obsessive issues, anger, insomnia.
3: I have one for you which is very topical at the moment, and I will read it out to you. I'm listening to Charles this morning and you, Alan, and I'm also facing the possibility of, well, I'll have to stay in bed for 24 hours because my carer will be on strike this Wednesday. So there's a heartfelt message from a listener to the program this morning. So there are people who need to avail of your services, Charles.
8: Yes. We have the opportunity to do it online, as in you can even do it from your phone, or you can do it from smartphone and do, you know, so you can have a video connection. But you could literally use a standard phone up. If you contact recovery, we don't give it out. Well, it has to be sent electronically or by text. It's the link for the Zoom meetings.
3: Okay.
8: And we have those on Wednesday evening, Thursday evening, and Sunday evening.
3: I'd imagine the Wednesday one would be very popular with people who are a bit concerned about this dispute this coming Wednesday. Listen, we leave it there. Thanks for taking our call, Charles. Good morning to you.
8: Thank you.
3: That was Charles Kelly there. Really interesting group there, Recovery Ireland. He said he would take personal calls. It's 086-827-9374. A lot to get through in part two of your morning mix. Again, reminding you that we have the internationally acclaimed clinical psychologist, Dr. David Coleman, linking in with us live. We'll hear more from our local democracy reporter, Aidan Delaney. And first up, straight after the break, Try is a new documentary following four Irish players on their journey to the Mixed Ability Rugby World Cup in Spain. Sounds really interesting. We'll be talking to Oisin and Paul.
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3: It's coming up to 7 minutes past 11 here on this, your Monday edition of Southeast Radio's Morning Mix. And I have a nice comment in from Mary, who rose in on what Dr. George Leslie said to us earlier in the programme today. She says, I visited Oman many times when I lived in the Middle East. Omani people are kind and welcoming and should not be judged by the actions of one radicalised person who was from another country as well. And that comes in from Mary. Now, here's a very interesting event that's taking place in Wexford this very evening. Try is a new documentary following four Irish players on their journey to the Mixed Ability Rugby World Cup in Spain. Among them is Enniscorthy man Paul Deacon, who travels 220 kilometres every week to play rugby in Dublin. The film celebrates inclusion and the power of sport to bring people together. And I'm also joined by director Oisin Mestel and by Paul Deacon himself. Good morning to you both, gentlemen. How are you? How are you, Paul? Hello, Paul.
9: I'm very well, thank you.
3: And how are you, Oisin?
10: I'm good, thanks for having us.
3: Yeah, good to talk to you. You're a little bit far away from the telephone, so I might bring you a little bit closer to us, please. Oisin, what was the moment or story that convinced you this was a documentary worth making, please?
10: So I had no concept of what mixed ability rugby was about 3 or 4 years ago, and I heard wind of it. So it's basically 15-a-side full contact rugby played by people with and without disabilities together. And the first time I heard of it, I thought it sounded kind of crazy, so I had to go down and have a look. But once you see mixed ability rugby on the pitch, you know, seeing is believing, and we met the amazing community of people who play the sport in Ireland. And, yeah, from that moment on, we were dying to tell that story, because it's such an inclusive, joyous kind of group of people, and we were lucky enough to follow them then all the way to the World Cup.
3: Paul, you actually, as I mentioned there, travel a 220-kilometre round-trip every week from Enniscorthy to play with the Vikings in Dublin. What is it about the rugby that makes that journey worthwhile? And how often a week do you do it?
11: I do it every Monday, seasonal, every Monday on seasonal terms of the rugby. And it's full-contact rugby. I'm a viceroy captain. Mm. I've been playing it for 8 years now. But it's great crack. It woke me up to realize, to give back to my community. Because we're all a part of one nation. We're not separate. We're not individuals. And also, may I say one thing out loud? Mixed ability rugby isn't just for the men. It's for the girls as well.
3: Yeah.
11: That's about inclusive to all. It's not about your disability. It's not about sticking a label on you. And that's what I like about us.
3: And just give me a bit of background to you. As I mentioned there, you're living in the Enniscorthy area. Tell me a little bit about Paul Deacon. Who are you?
11: I am a 42-year-old bachelor that has a girlfriend too, but he's just very private about his private life.
3: Yes.
11: And he likes to keep it private because it's the way he is. He's very private about his private life. But he's an outgoing sculptor's son. Niall Deacon's my father. You probably had a chat to him about stone and stuff.
3: I have.
11: And the thing about Paul is that he's just a guy that just takes on life full on. And the mixed ability rugby reminds me of what life is. You have to get out there and try it. Like the first guy took on an aircraft, didn't know an engine could fly. That's my belief in life. If you don't go out there and do something, I'd love to see this nationwide. That's my true meaning of it. And I'm proud of being a Viking from Dublin, as well as I'm proud of being on the team I am, because I got to travel so much with them. yeah. like to Palamon and going to Canada next year. Mm. And it's some fun.
3: Sounds absolutely brilliant.
11: That's what I like about it.
3: Yeah, sounds
11: that's
3: brilliant.
11: Fun about the sports and stuff. I encourage anyone to do this. Mm. Male, female, whatever you call yourself. Good. In this modern world, you know.
3: There's an event tonight in the Arc Cinema in Wexford Town. Yeah. What's happening, Oisin? Do you want to tell us, please, and come back to Paul?
10: Yes, we are having a special screening of Try this evening in the Arc in Wexford. That's 6 p.m. and we're going to be doing a Q&A after the film, posted by Ursula Jacob and Paul and myself and a few others from the film will be answering questions. So it'll be a really nice event, you know. And mixed ability rugby is still a very young sport. There's only 9 clubs in Ireland that play it. But as Paul was saying, it's actually quite revolutionary. It's very inclusive in a way that I think most people haven't seen before. It's another level of inclusivity. I think people have kind of decided what people with disabilities can and can't do, particularly yeah. in the sporting context. And mixed ability rugby just throws it all out the window. There's no labels. Everyone is treated exactly the same. And we'd love to see the game grow. And the film has been, you know, really well received in the last few weeks since it came out. So we're looking forward to a really good night in Wexford. And
3: can people get tickets for this, Oisin?
10: They can, of course. Yeah, it's up on the Arc Cinema website. So just put in Arc Wexford Try, and they'll find it for this evening at 6 p.m.
3: Finally, for you, Paul, if someone with a disability is listening and is thinking rugby or any team sport, and they're saying it's not for them, but like you, you've spoken with great passion as to why you took it on. What would you say to encourage them to give it a go?
11: What I encourage with anyone with a disability, if you feel doubt, cut the doubt off. Cut the string and start doing something big. Give back to the community. Be a part of something that you know you're going to change and adapt to.
3: Okay.
11: And you become a better being in who you are. And that's what that's the only encouragement I have.
3: Can I wish you both the very best? Look, sounds wonderful tonight. It's 6 o'clock at the Arc Cinema in Wexford. And keep us up to date on events, Oisin and Paul. And thank you for taking our call. Good morning to you.
11: You're welcome. Have a good morning. Bye.
3: Bye-bye. That was Paul Deacon, and that was Oisin Mistel, and that is on this very evening in the Arc Cinema in Wexford. Beautiful setting as well, so get in touch with them if you'd like to get tickets for this. Before we take a commercial break, then link in with Dr. David Coleman. For some, Budget 2027 was a damn squib, while others will argue the government is spreading out more money now than ever before. To try and get some answers, our local democracy reporter, Aidan Delaney, has a package featuring the Minister for Housing, James Brown, who spoke to us in detail last week.
9: As the dust settles following the announcement of Budget 2027, the people of Wexford are rightly asking what's in it for them. Many people are struggling to keep up with the rise in the cost of living, with a large number more hoping to get help in getting onto the property ladder. To get an update on the housing side of things, we spoke to the Housing Minister, James Brown, about what changes we can expect to see from his department. He started off by giving us the parts of the budget he's most proud of.
12: We've increased the Help to Buy by €5,000 up to €35,000. And this is where, in particular, young people can get a return from some taxes that they've paid to help them put the deposit together to be able to get onto that housing ladder. We've increased the renter's tax credit so people can again write off some of their taxes to help them pay their rent, but also beefed up the Residential Tenancies Board. Now, they're the body that decides rental disputes. We've increased their funding by almost 13%, so they can tackle and take on rogue landlords. We've built the highest number of social houses in the history of the state last year. I fully expect we'll build even more of that again this year, but that requires significant funding, and we've increased that funding as well, and of course more on the capital side of it to build more social and affordable homes.
9: Opposition parties have criticised some of the moves made by the minister, pointing out that extending the Help to Buy scheme will lead developers to drive up the price of a house. Labour's George Lawler called the budget a missed opportunity and said the consequences of all the minister's dealings last week will only lead to the home buyer paying more for what should be theirs. Minister Brown rejected that criticism and says they're working with the hand they've been dealt.
12: People talk about driving up demand, but the people are here. The people need homes. I get a little bit frustrated when I hear some opposition saying that increasing the Help to Buy is only driving up demand. And I know, look, I know Sinn Féin and Labour are against these supports for ordinary people to get their taxes back to be able to buy a home in the first place. But I don't believe it's driving up demand. These people need homes, and we're right to help them to be able to get a home.
9: The housing minister says he doesn't believe in setting housing targets, despite an almost €12 billion allocation. Minister Brown was asked to provide a firm figure for the number of social homes to be completed next year. However, he declined, arguing that numerical targets create unnecessary complexity and distract from increasing the overall housing supply. Minister Brown says the priority is simplifying the planning and construction process to accelerate the delivery.
12: I'll be straight, I don't believe in targets, and I've said that since I became Minister for Housing, because when you get into targets, everything is driven towards that individual number. What I want to do is to free up the system. And the temptation is, when you have an individual target, to make the system even more complex to try and reach that particular individual target. And then if you reach that target, everybody relaxes. I don't want anybody relaxing. What I want is to free up the system, and I'm doing that by simplifying this process as much as possible, and that helps to drive down costs as well.
9: Minister Brown also acknowledged that Camolin and Ferns need additional investment in water infrastructure. Following the announcement of €2.35 billion for Ishka Éireann, the Wexford TD said work is underway with the utility to secure further support for both communities. He pointed to previous upgrades in Arthurstown, Enniscorthy and Gorey, but accepted more needs to be done. No specific funding allocation or timetable for Camolin or Ferns was confirmed. He says that'll be corrected in future announcements.
12: As a rural TD myself, yes, I want to see the large-scale housing delivered in the likes of Dublin and Cork City, but I want our provincial towns or villages and our rural areas to thrive as well, and that's why I've made some significant changes to planning permissions to make it much easier to build homes in rural Ireland so people can stay close to their farms, to their families, to their community and their support networks there as well. So it's all about that kind of holistic